I want you to know we are working every single day around the clock to make things better for everyday Australians. That's what I would like to hear from a Prime Minister. Instead, let's have a listen to, instead of this rubbish, what he said again. Let's play that again, right? What you just played. I know they're hurting. I know things aren't going as well as they should do at the moment, but my job as Prime Minister and my government, I want you to know we are working every single day around the clock to make things better for everyday Australians. That's what I would like to hear from a Prime Minister. Instead, let's have a listen to, instead of this rubbish, what he said again. Let's play that again, right? What you just played. That's what I would like to hear from a Prime Minister. Instead, let's have a listen to, instead of this rubbish, what he said again. Let's play that again, right? What you just played.

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3: Past 10. David, geez, that was quick, David. Send that text through. Chris beat you, though. Stop the propaganda, please. You're making a complete goose of yourself. I'm happy to do that. The last polling has Labor romping it in with another election win. Yeah, but I don't think you are working out the preferences. See, the preferences are based on One Nation having 6% of the vote last election. But we'll move on. And he says the latest radio ratings show people don't want what you and your mate are trying to flog them. Says David, well, you're listening. I don't get it. Hey, Chris, what does Chris say? He starts it off with LOL, laugh out loud. The irony of you calling the PM prissy, I didn't call him prissy, I called him prickly, is palpable. Maybe the topics should be One Nation's inability to manage their own finances and mandatory reporting while telling us how the government should run the country's budget. Keep the orange flag flying and do have a good weekend. I will have a good weekend, Chris, and you have a good weekend too. But the thing is, you're telling One Nation about managing their own budget. What about the federal government? $1.2 trillion in debt, Chris. I don't think that's managing the budget. Managing the budget would be not giving an Indian company $258 million this week with no return to Australia. Would not be wasting all this money on renewables, which is pushing everyone's power bills up when they should be going down. But I appreciate you wishing me to have a great weekend. Thank you, Chris. 133-882 is our open line. I want to get off politics for a moment and talk about something that's a lot more serious. And we've seen some very confronting figures this week. New frontline data from Women's Community Shelters has revealed our country's worsening domestic violence crisis. There's been a 63% increase in women assessed at serious risk of domestic homicide. And that's just in 1 year. It's putting incredible strain on women's refuge services, which are seeing unprecedented increases in demand. What's driving this increase? Joining me now is the CEO of Women's Community Shelters, Annabelle Daniel, OAM. Hello, Annabelle.
4: Good morning. Thanks for having me.
3: No, this is concerning. This is alarming. I feel sick even talking about this. Have I made a mistake here? Am I reading that correctly? A 63% increase in women at risk of domestic homicide in 1 year.
4: Yeah, that's the data that comes from our shelter network. We run a number of shelters which provide crisis support to women and kids who are leaving domestic and family violence. And when we bring them in, we do a risk assessment that says, you know, what is your threat level? And so, you know, we mark off against a range of categories, and that is the number that's come up. You know, every night we're providing accommodation to at least a dozen women who, if we weren't keeping them safe, they could actually end up dead.
3: What's driving this?
4: We are seeing better education around people understanding when they're in abusive relationships. We are seeing more people reaching out for help. I think there's certainly, certainly an impact of technology on domestic violence, because we know from coercive control, which is against the law in New South Wales and in Queensland, that we're seeing a lot of threats and intimidation, a lot of monitoring, a lot of tracking that's going on via surveillance. And, some of this stuff is really insidious. And, it keeps people can keep someone on a very tight digital leash and make them very unsafe.
3: Yeah, it's as a male, I'm ashamed of this. What sort of situations are these women facing when they

0: when they end up at your shelters?
1: Well, when they come to our shelters, they'll often leave with absolutely nothing. They might have come to us from, you know, from a police state going on via surveillance. And, you know, some of this stuff is really insidious. And, you know, it keeps people on a, can keep someone on a very tight digital leash and make them very unsafe.
0: Yeah, it's as a male, I'm ashamed of this. What sort of situations are these women facing when they end up at your shelters?
1: Well, when they come to our shelters, they'll often leave with absolutely nothing. They might have come to us from, you know, from a police state.
0: When they end up at your shelters.
1: Well, when they come to our shelters, they'll often leave with absolutely nothing. They might have come to us from, you know, from a police state.

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3: 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Choppy Close joining me soon on the program to have a look at the rest of the round of rugby league. We'll spend a bit of time talking about South winning, probably about 10 minutes on that. Thank you, Rye, for laughing. I think you're the only one who got it. And then we might even talk about State of Origin next Wednesday. Can Queensland save the series? Of course Choppy's going to say yes. Hey, just on those statistics around domestic violence and dv.com.au, Choppy Close joining me soon on the program to have a look at the rest of the round of rugby league. We'll spend a bit of time talking about South winning, probably about 10 minutes on that. Thank you, Rye, for laughing. I think you're the only one who got it. And then we might even talk about State of Origin next Wednesday. Can Queensland save the series? Of course Choppy's going to say yes. Hey, just on those statistics around domestic violence and DV. Can Queensland save the series? Of course Choppy's going to say yes. Hey, just on those statistics around domestic violence and DV.

0: the meetings. Just block your diary out. Be time. Don't say where the meetings are or who they're with. I like to have headphones at work, and headphones are connected to my phone in my bag, so I'm listening, but on my screen it looks like perhaps I'm doing some work.
1: Yeah.
0: Oh, there's lots of... Two jackets, one jacket on the chair. If there's a jacket on the chair...
1: Mel, can you... Sorry, Mel, just before you... the line is dodgy. Can you stick an arm in the air and a leg in the air or something just to improve the signal? Is that all right?
0: Yes, I'll do my best. I live in a part of Brisbane where there's shocking phone service and signals.
1: That's
0: I won't name the part, but everyone knows what it is. Yeah.
1: You're in a ditch. Hey, what's your prediction? Where will Australia finish?
0: We'll do all right. We'll do all right. We'll win some, we'll lose a few, but we won't be down the very bottom. My prediction for the winner will be France. But I think there's a mathematician. He's predicted the last three winners in a row. And he said the Netherlands. He reckons they'll take it out based on his, you know, spreadsheet. So,
1: okay.
0: Look, I think it's anyone's game, really. Anything can happen at the World Cup.
1: There you go. Can I just... Are we all on board with the one thing? We want England to be knocked out early, not get through to the next stage. Is everybody, you know, rooting for that? Is that surely that's going to happen, right?
0: I think that's what happens. It's like once we're out, we're picking who we really want to win, and we can get behind whoever's going to beat that team.
1: Yep.
0: I don't have any beef with England myself, but I think sometimes it's nice to watch people who really want something not get it. I agree, yeah.
1: And they're used to disappointment in the UK. So anyway, that's fine. And finally, can I just promote a show you've got on at the Wynnum Fringe on July 1? It's 71% sold out. Is that a true stat?
0: Yeah, it would be. Yes, that sounds about right. But, yeah, so there's space. I mean, let's not focus on the negatives, but there's some gaps there that we could definitely fill. Yeah.
1: Well, it's an opportunity. That's how you look at it.
0: It's an opportunity. Yeah, I love Wim. I'm happy to come down there, have some fish and chips, do a show, hang around. That'll be great. I've still been in Fringe once before and it goes off. It's in a tent, which sounds, you know, but it's a big, beautiful tent. It's called the August Ella Spiegel tent, and it's quite the experience, the Fringe. So, yeah, okay. come down if you want. You don't have to. No pressure.
1: Where can we get tickets, do you know?
0: Just the Wynnum Fringe website, my Instagram, anywhere. And if you type in Mel Butter Wynnum in the internet, I reckon it'll come up for you.
1: That'll do us. Mel, wonderful talking to you. Enjoy your 104 games of soccer during this World Cup. And I guess the advice I got out of this from everyone is just support whoever's playing England. That's what we're doing, right?
0: Let's do that.
1: All right.
0: Let's do that.
1: Thanks.
0: And good luck to you calling it soccer. Well done.
1: Yeah, thanks. I've got to get out of here live. Mel Buttle joining us today. Why not? And she's right. If you call it football, people go, are you talking about the Broncos? I go, no, I'm talking about the round game, the world game. Oh, the world game? What's that? Oh, rugby. No. And then, oh, you mean AFL? No. Yeah, so that's why. I'm just doing you a favour. Soccer it is. We've settled. 133-882. Drew says, these people that want to call soccer football need to assimilate. Oh, here's a text from Charlie. I wonder if that's Charlie who works here. Charlie was one of the said seagulls. If I was a chip, was just pecking away at me when I went and got a cup of water. Hi, Jason. Oh, no, there's a different one. Sorry, Socceroos were named that in 1967. Guess what? They were called before that. The Australian National Football Team. Well, Charlie, thank you for your text. For Watch Smoke Alarms. Clearly it didn't work, Charlie, because hence why they called the Socceroos. How many times do I have to explain? You know what? I know nothing about soccer, but I think I'm going to win this battle. 19 past 11, 4BC Mornings.
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9: Welcome back to the program, 23 past 11. Carla Binasa joining me in just a moment. 133882 for Watch Smoke Alarms. Let's go to Ian in Gladstone. Morning, Ian.
10: G'day, Jason. How you going, mate? On this football situation, now, yes. I've got a question for you, buddy.
9: Yep.
10: You got a tennis ball, you got a golf ball, you got a basketball. What shape are they? They're all round.
9: Yes, now, yes.
10: A soccer ball is round. So you kick it with your foot, it's called football. What shape is a rugby league ball? It's not round, is it?
9: Well, it's, yeah, no.
10: Well, come on, answer that one.
9: but what's that mean? Round doesn't mean.
10: Well,
9: why aren't we calling tennis?
10: Round.
9: Why aren't we calling tennis football?
10: Well, it's called a tennis ball, a golf ball, basketball. They're all round, mate.
9: Yes, I know that it's called a football.
10: Rugby league ball.
9: It's called a soccer ball.
10: Rugby league ball. It's not round. It's a rugby league ball.
9: I understand the rest of the world it's called a football, but it's a soccer ball here in Australia.
10: No, come on, answer that question. What shape is a rugby league ball?
9: I don't know. What shape do you call it?
10: Well, it's not round for a start, so it can't be called football.
9: So rugby league can't be called football? Ian, I'm going to have to put you in the bin. I'm sorry, 10 in the bin, Ian. Rugby league is football, my friend. And I think that's the problem in Australia because soccer's not the biggest sport. So there's two bigger codes than soccer in Australia. Is that a fair observation? AFL and rugby league are the biggest sports and they're the biggest footy cards. What is it? Is it oval? Football's oval. Kind of. Anyway, thank you, Ian. Is Ian still there? Ian, who's going to win? Ian, who's going to win? He's gone. Okay. I was going to ask Ian, who's going to win the World Cup? Be careful, Jace. These football fans can be dangerous. You'll get to your car this arvo, it'll be upside down and on fire. From flares. Are you saying, Daniel, that people are going to riot because I'm calling it soccer. No, footy fans are nice people. I mean, I'm just looking at the ones outside the studio here. They're all terrific. And what about, this is going to sum up the next 39 days of the Soccer World Cup for me.
11: Right, now, listen. Okay, now, football is a very simple game. What is it?
12: A very simple game.
11: Right, now, what is the object of the game of football?
12: Run into the box and fall over.
11: Run into the box and fall over. Straight up, no. One at a time, Ricky, off you go.
13: What I'm really trying to do here is to teach fundamental footballing skills at the earliest possible age. You know, I've actually started teaching my 8-month-old son, and I've got to say he's a natural. Falls over like a diamond.
9: It's true. I mean, half the time I don't know whether I'm watching a soccer game or the diving. 133-882 is our open line. Carlo Minasca joining us in the studio. Carlo, football fans are very passionate.
14: Well,
9: soccer fans, whatever you call them.
14: Yeah, they are. But, you know, you as any code, you're protective of. But, you know, almost 2 million Aussies participate in a grassroots level in soccer, in football.
9: Yeah.
14: It's the highest participation sport in the country and around the world.
9: Yeah, yeah. Well, so people say, but it's as a major sport in Australia, it's rugby league.
14: Monetized well.
9: Rugby league and AFL. Well, actually, cricket probably is big as well.
14: Again, monetized, televised, all of those things, commercialized. But in terms of participation and the amount of people that actually play that are interested in the sport, more people.
9: Okay, I'm not bagging the sport. It just should be called soccer in Australia. And again, I'm keeping it simple, right? You know, I'm a very simple man. So we keep it simple.
14: Sure.
9: Our national team is called the Socceroos.
14: Yeah.
9: So that means we call the sport soccer,
14: right? No, but everywhere else around the world, it's football.
9: I don't care what they do around the world, right? I don't, but why does it matter to us? Why? Okay, well then change the name, call them the Footballroos. Do it.
14: To us, it matters, okay, sure. But for the rest of the world who identify as football players, it's the FIFA World Cup. It's Football World Cup. It's not the Soccer World Cup. Is it just us that calls it soccer?
9: No,
14: is it
9: US,
14: America as well?
9: The US do it too.
14: Yeah. So that's going to be confusing for them as well, isn't it?
9: Well, it is. Let's just call it what it is, soccer.
14: Because they have American football. I mean, all of it is football because the ball touches your foot at some point. Right?
9: What about the goalies? It touches their hand. Is it football sometimes handball? Is that
14: it's football for 87 minutes and then maybe 1 minute or whatever it is, 3 minutes left.
9: Okay. You know what we should do as well? Just get to the penalty shootout. I reckon that'd be the great. Because how many times have you seen a boring game of soccer where there's nothing happening? And again, my idea of releasing a line at the 80-minute mark, if it's nil all. Who wants to sit through 90 minutes and watch a nil all draw?
14: Yeah, it is. It's a lot. It's tense. And when, like, Rye's very passionate about football, soccer. Charlie out there's wearing their Socceroos jersey, super excited about World Cup going on. I've got Ed Cavalier from Cup Fever joining me on the program today.
9: That's a good show, by the way.
14: It is great.
9: What's he call it? Soccer? Must do.
14: They call it football.
9: Yeah, they would.
14: But yes, he'll be joining me on the program because they break down, you know, everything that goes on all the matches without all the jargon and the stuff like you, if you're just, you can't help but get swept up in World Cup fever. So I love the idea that, Ed is going to be joining us. The Purple Wiggle, the Hot Wiggle is going to join us on the afternoon's program.
9: The Hot Wiggle. You can't say that.
14: Yeah, you can. That's what he's known as, the Hot Wiggle, literally.
9: Is that why you go to every performance? Even without a kid.
14: No, because my kid loves the Wiggles. So they're in Brisbane, actually, at the moment. They're going to be performing at the Glasshouse Theatre today and tomorrow and Sunday.
9: Okay, good.
14: So over the weekend. So we'll chat with the Purple Wiggle, find out if he really does call himself the Hot Wiggle. And, you know, you've been banging on about these influential list of sports people. You know, last week the Courier Mail published their influential sort of entertainment arts culture.
9: Yeah.
14: If there was a posthumous person to be included, because I think it's just current people.
9: That's why. I don't get that either. Why? What? But you saying I think it is?
14: No. It is. It's that, and that's why all these people, all these legends that you're talking about aren't on the list, because they're talking about people that are currently either in sports administration or in teams or are sports people, whatever, or ones that they need to make good with.
9: Or David Crisafulli or Anthony Albanese at five, who's done bugger all. But anyway, that's a different discussion. Sports.
14: He's worn lots of scarves. Are you kidding me, Jason Matthews? Albo has walked out with a lot of scarves supporting a lot of teams that he has no idea about. And he probably also calls it football.
9: Right. What's your question?
14: Well, Agro has been included into a list, I think, that's really important. Obviously didn't make the Currie Males list of influential entertainment people. Was that Agro a person?
9: Yeah.
14: He's made it onto a very important national list, and we'll chat about that.
9: Jake says on the text, Jason, enjoying the beautiful game is like New South Wales with the state of origin. You just don't get it. That's cruel. That's really cruel. Who called it? You can't call yourself the beautiful game.
14: Why?
9: That is so egotistical.
14: Do you know what it is? It's because actually football is quite simplistic. I think it's quite easy. We were talking about this. It's quite easy to follow along as like a couch expert.
9: Well, because nothing happens.
14: No, not nothing happens.
9: All right.
14: But there's not, you know, six again, whistle, whistle. And I love rugby league, but at least it's a lot easier to follow. And I think that's why also it's so simple as a participation sport.
9: Tom, can I put Tom in the bin?
14: What?
9: From Hamilton, he goes, I love listening to you and Carla having a go at each other. Are you sure you pair aren't married? You sound like a married couple.
14: He's secretly in love with me, Tom. Oh, right, That's why. That's why he wants to spend more time with me and do a podcast. Have you come up with what it's called?
9: 28 to 12. You're on after midday today.
14: See ya.
9: See ya, mate. Let's get to this. 48 people have been charged following a major drug crackdown in Brisbane's nightclub precinct. Chloe has more.
15: A four-week cocaine trafficking investigation in Fortitude Valley resulted in police seizing $40,000 in cash, illicit drugs and a knife. 90 charges were laid for trafficking, drug supply, production and weapons possession. The Court of Appeal has dismissed a request to reduce the sentence of a notorious Brisbane paedophile. Ashley Paul Griffith received a life sentence for raping and sexually assaulting dozens of children across Brisbane and overseas for almost two decades. Overseas, the US president claims a peace deal with Iran could be signed this weekend after cancelling further strikes on the country. And there are concerns of clashes between groups of protesters when the One Nation leader visits Melbourne. Pauline Hanson is attending a fundraiser in the Victorian capital. In sport, round 15 of the NRL continues tonight with the Dolphins hosting the Roosters. And Jason Georgakondek will have more news at midday.
16: Like bacon and eggs, steak and chips, sausages and mash. 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
17: Still got a bit of a runny nose. I was crooked last week in Parliament.
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16: The Boodles Big Breakfast. 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
9: Courage to change it from football to soccer. Tony Wiggins' podcast could be called The Odd Couple with Carla and I. It's off the table now. She's made it creepy. Chrissy says, chubby cheeks. I couldn't care less what ball they call it. The only kind of balls, maybe I should have pre-read this, I'm interested in at my age are chocolate balls like Jaffa's. Oh, they're good. Or licorice balls, says Chrissy. Look at the dead silence around here. Dave in Kenan Hill says, trust you well. We can put up with your pommy bashing, but you're on dangerous ground bagging England at the World Cup. Regards, Dave Kenan Hill. Dave, I know you're nervous. I know you're nervous not getting through to the next stage. You are the Collingwood of world soccer. You know what I mean? Everyone barracks for the other team. Unless you're English, of course. Good luck, Dave. I hope you enjoy the Soccer World Cup. 22-12. Free for all Friday. Friday Free For All, this is where we plug events happening around your hood this weekend. Plenty going on as well. It's a massive weekend of sports. So much going on. Let's go to Annie at Wakeley first. Hello, Annie.
25: Hello, Jason. How are you this fine morning?
9: It's mighty fine. Thank you very much. Now, you've got a half a dozen groups of artists getting together for an 85th anniversary. Tell us more about this.
25: Okay, the half dozen group of artists was founded in 1941 as a breakaway from the Royal Queensland Arts Society. And it has run continuously since then. They've had an annual exhibition most years, and our annual exhibition for 2026 is today, Saturday, Sunday, Monday.
9: Okay, sorry, whereabouts is it?
25: It's in Quarry Road, Sherwood.
9: Okay.
25: In the old Scout Hall at the bottom of Hives Park.
9: Okay, old Scout Hall. So, like, do you have to buy tickets? Can you just rock up? What happens?
25: No, just rock up. Everyone's welcome. About 95% of the artwork is actually for sale. Our group actually has quite a remarkable history. We've had members like Bill Robinson, Margaret Ollie, and now we have members like Trevor Downs, Brian Merriman, who are selling their work overseas on a consistent basis.
9: Wow.
25: We run untutored workshops, so Monday through Friday.
9: Yeah.
25: And then we have events like this to give our members a chance to get their work out there for the public to see it. I'm the secretary and I'm very proud of them.
9: Good on you, Annie. That's this weekend. What hours?
25: 9 to 4.
9: Okay. Enjoy. I appreciate that. Annie, thanks for joining us this morning here on our Friday Free For All. If you've got something, just give us a call, 133-882. Second up, I should say. It's All Things World Cup this weekend, as we've been discussing. Let's head down to South Bank, where there's a lot going on. You'll be able to watch every Socceroos match, plus the matches scheduled immediately before and after the Socceroos fixtures. Brenda Walker is the South Bank Corporation's Head of Marketing and Communications. Brenda, tell us about the World Cup live sites.
2: Yeah, Jason, it's going to be Green and Gold Central down here. So we're kicking off from this Sunday. The Socceroos take on Turkey at 2 o'clock on Sunday afternoon, but we're opening from 7 a.m. And other games. So the games that are on the same day as the Socceroos games will be open and broadcasting those. So Brazil take on Morocco and Haiti take on Scotland. But we've got capacity for 5,000 people.
9: Nice.
2: There's food trucks, there's coffee vans, there'll be alcohol on sale at a bar from 10 a.m. And just a really great atmosphere for people to come and join in the fun of watching the Socceroos on the world stage.
9: First come, first served, is that the situation?
2: First come, first served. If they go to our website, they can actually register. That will just help us have an idea of numbers and be able to cater appropriately. But definitely don't leave it too late. And even if you do register, make sure you get there early to get your spot.
9: And rain, you just brave it, don't you?
2: Yeah, well, we're an all-weather event and it's an open-air event. So if there's light rain, we'll keep going. And people should obviously, as they would for any event, just check the forecast and dress and prepare accordingly. If there's an extreme event, obviously we'll sort of make a call on the day. But, yeah, come along and have a good time. It's going to be fantastic.
9: Okay, beautiful. Looking forward to it. Thank you, Brenda. Car lovers, you're going to love this next one. The RACQ Motor Fest is on this Sunday. Next up, RACQ motoring editor and resident car nerd. Oh, that's a bit rude to say. Jed Bulmer joins us now. I'm sorry for calling you a car nerd. Is that rude? No,
3: that's okay, Jason. I've been called worse things, mate.
9: There's going to be a display of more than, what, 650 vehicles from all over the world? How do you fit them all in there?
3: Yeah, look, it's quite the task. We roll them all in and pack them in very carefully in the early morning on the Sunday at the showgrounds there. So, yeah, we'll have an excellent display of classic cars in the main arena, and then we've got several other, you know, key displays around the site as well, which will push the numbers up well over, you know, around that 650 mark. But, Mercedes-Benz will have a bunch of around about 70, we think, very rare and interesting Mercedes-Benz models there, which
9: nice
3: to mark 100 years of that famous brand.
9: No EVs, I'm guessing.
3: No, we do have it. We have area called the Future Zone. So that's one of the interesting developments with MotorFest over the last few years. It's, you know, it's long been a classic car event, and we do have an excellent array of classic cars. But we've been developing each year what we call the Future Zone, and we'll have an excellent display of hybrid and electric and plug-in hybrid vehicles there, and people available to talk about charging and, you know, driving an electric vehicle. And there's even the opportunity to drive some of those cars on test drives for people.
9: All right, mate, this sounds incredible. Where and when?
3: At the R&A Showgrounds on Sunday. Gates open at 10. That's the showgrounds in Bowen Hills, of course. Gates open at 10. Goes until 3 in the afternoon, and it's a gold coin entry, so a cheap day out for the family. Kids under 3 are free. Lots of free rides and face painting and so forth for the little ones, and lots of cars for dad, and EVs for the whole family to check out.
9: Beauty, mate. I love it. It's the RACQ Motor Fest this Sunday. Gold coin donation. I hope it's a big success for you as well on this Sunday. And wrapping up Free For All, a little different this week. This isn't something happening this weekend, but it's something you might want to book in the calendar so you don't miss out. Music of the Night is a tribute to Andrew Lloyd Webber and the West End Musicals. It's back, and it's in a couple of weeks' time. Joey Fumato is joining me now. He's been touring Music of the Night across the nation for, what, 9 years, and he joins me. G'day, Joey.
5: Hi, mate. How are you? Thanks for having me on.
9: No, you're right. I think it's important we get this one in our calendars. So for anyone that isn't familiar with Music of the Night, can you tell us about what it is and what we can expect?
5: Oh, mate, look, it's just a celebration of some of the great music from Andrew Lloyd Webber and
6: and the West End musicals, and with a touch of fun, talking about our journeys and our careers over the years. As we started with, I started as a child performer in Young Talent Time years ago.
9: Yeah.
6: So look, it's just a really fun, happy show with some fantastic music.
9: Can you give us a little bit of an insight into some of the musical hits we may hear?
6: Oh, well, there's many, but look, from the Phantom of the Opera, all the you know, the hit songs from the Phantom of the Opera, of course, and Evita, Cats, Memory from Cats, Don't Cry for Argentina from Evita.
9: Yeah, nice.
6: Jesus Christ Superstar. Yeah, that's great music.
9: All the biggies. You've been doing it for 9 years. What's so special about this for you?
6: Oh, look, it's grown from, you know, there was a few shows in Sydney back in 2017, and then COVID came along, we had a break, and then we started touring 35 shows a year, and it's just grown. People just take into the show, they return and come back, and we've just, it's just been so grateful for the support that we're getting with the show when we're touring.
9: All right, mate. Sounds great. So it's happening Friday, June 26th at the Redland Performing Arts Centre. As the reason I'm doing this a couple of weeks out, because I want people not to miss out. Where do I get my tickets from?
6: Look, they go straight to the box office at the venue, or they can go to our website, musicofthenight.com.au.
9: Beauty. Sounds great. Thanks for your time. 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And we'll give you a free plug every Friday. It is 14 away from 12. Birdie joins us next to check out beach, fishing, surf conditions. We'll chat with him next year on 4BC Mornings.
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9: To 12, we go to Birdie in just a moment. Just, can I put a line through this soccer versus football thing? We did Google the soccer word origins, and it says the term soccer was formed in 1863. England's Football Association was formed to write down rules, blah, blah, blah, blah, blah, blah, blah. Then in the 1880s, students at Oxford and Cambridge universities had a popular fad of shortening words and adding an "er" to the end. So breakfast was called brekker and rugby rugger, which is still used. Students took the sock from the word association, altered the spelling, added the "er" to create the slang term a soccer, which eventually became soccer. So England created the term soccer. Plus it's called the Socceroos. We're sticking with it. 133 882.

0: Dean from Burley, Birdie, also says, good morning. Not sure if it's been mentioned, but the USA and Canada also call it soccer. Love the show. Thanks, Dean. How are you, Birdie?
1: I'm good, mate. How are you?
0: Good. I know you wouldn't care less because you're not going to lay on the couch for 104 games and watch the Soccer World Cup, are you? You'll be out doing something, wrestling crocodiles, fishing, I don't know, doing stuff.
1: Mate, speaking. It's like Test. I'm the same with Test cricket, mate. I can't sit there for 4 or 5 days. I'd get crazy, but I don't mind a bit of T20 or something like that. You know, one day internationals, all that sort of stuff. It's always fun and fast and get the job done, move on. Don't have time for sandwiches at half time.
0: Hey, what are the weather conditions like? I mean, I was meant to go camping this weekend, but I saw a spot of rain during the week and I pulled the pin.
1: A little bit of, it has been a bit of a dreary week there, mate. But look, you know, it's not looking too bad, actually. We've had a bit of breeze settled, forecast to drop down tomorrow, more so Sunday, which is good. And just a sprinkle of stuff to come through there as well. And that means, you know, a light little shower, but nothing too bad. It's looking really nice. There's a little bit of swell out there coming in from that that east-southeast sort of direction. It's only about towards actually a bit of northeast by Sunday, I think. It's going to change direction. But it's around about, you'd call it probably 1.5 metres on the set. So okay. It's pretty good. Yeah, it's not bad. And the weather, like I said, Sunday, the weather is going to drop down to like 4 or 5 knots by the afternoon from that east-southeast. But Saturday is dropping even more. So we're sort of talking around 10 to 15. And then as the afternoon gets on, dropping off, Sunday's the peak day.
0: Okay. And if I wanted to have a fish, which I won't because I'll be watching sport all weekend, where would I go just in case?
1: If anyone wants to wear the line, there's been offshore fishing. You'll finally be able to get out there. Of course, we're still on the snapper start now. There's a closure next month, mid-July, mid-August. But we're seeing some beautiful snapper coming through. And I was talking to a few of the fellows who went out there targeting some kingfish. So for the offshore anglers, there's plenty of kingfish out on the shelf, which is the wider, you know, sort of 300 foot deep or 100 metres deep down. There's some beautiful kingies out there. But we'll have a couple of guys on our show to talk about that. But inshore, there's been no shortage of flathead coming through. We all love some flathead tails and also some brim and beautiful whiting about. So, you know, there's some beautiful fish to be caught there, Jace. It's just a matter of whether you want to go out there and have a crack. But I'd be trying around jetties. Pontoons are always great spots to fish if you don't have a boat. If you have a boat, you're going to have a fair idea where you're going to try and get out to. But Moreton Bay's been holding plenty of tuna schools, a lot of bait balls moving through. They're a lot of fun. But if you let a tuna run too long there, Jace, it actually cooks itself on the inside out.
0: So we don't want that.
1: To eat. No.
0: Well, I guess that's all right if you don't want to cook it either. You know, it's done for you, wouldn't you?
1: It's not that kind of cooking.
0: Right, gotcha.
1: It heats up on the inside out and it turns the flesh to more like a potato where it's very mushy.
0: Right.
1: So try and get it in. Dean Lucan it. Do you know Dean Lucan?
0: Yes, the heavyweight weightlifter. Tuna King from South Australia, yeah. Hey, Birdie.
1: Correct.
0: 6 o'clock Saturday, 6 o'clock Sunday. I'll be listening as I always do. Step outside with Paul Burton. Have a good weekend, champ.
1: Mate, you know one thing I do like about you, Jase?
0: Nothing.
1: You're down to earth, mate.
0: I like that. Is that just a joke between you and I, or should we say that's the name of my cafe? There we go.
1: That's the name of your cafe, but I'm just giving you a slight help there, mate.
0: I love that. Thank you, Bill. I need all the help I can get. Paul Burt, listen to him this weekend on 4BC. What happened then? I don't know. It's 5 to 12.
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0: Got to get out of here. Caleb Minuska coming in after midday today here on 4BC. Gary's got the drive home, the Savo from three. That second game of the World Cup, I've been told to tell you, starts shortly. Korea versus Czechia, which is the Czech Republic, coming up in about 30 seconds time. Thank you so much for all of your texts and your phone calls. 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Thanks to my team, Rai Rai, Braden, Chloe, Georgia, Hales and the rest of them. Have a great weekend. We're back Monday morning from 9 on 4BC.
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15: In this bulletin, pedophile appeal refused, drug traffic crackdown and calls for Queensland's nightlife to be extended. It's midday. Good afternoon. I'm Georgia Kondek. One of the nation's most prolific pedophiles has had his appeal to reduce his sentence denied. Chloe Affleck has the details.
16: Ashley Paul Griffith is currently serving a life sentence after pleading guilty to more than 300 sexual abuse offences against 69 young girls. The former childcare worker committed the offences while working at early learning centres across Brisbane and Italy over an almost 20-year period. In 2024, he was ordered to serve 27 years behind bars before being eligible for parole. But last month, Griffith's lawyers lodged an appeal, arguing it was manifestly excessive and did not reflect the 48-year-old's cooperation with the investigation. The Court of Appeal dismissed the application this morning, with Judge Justice John Bond saying the basis of the appeal understated the harm caused by Griffiths and that is offending corroded trust in the childcare sector. The end to this appeal now paves the way for a possible extradition to New South Wales, where Griffith is facing more than 100 charges. Chloe Affleck, Brisbane.
15: Nearly 50 people have been charged following a major drug crackdown in Brisbane's nightclub precinct. Georgina Winter reports.
17: A four-week cocaine trafficking investigation in Fortitude Valley resulted in police seizing $40,000 in cash, illicit drugs, and a knife. 90 charges were laid for trafficking, drug supply, production, and weapon possession over the course of Operation Perico. Officers made 48 arrests, among them a 19-year-old man charged with possessing a knife in a public place who is due to appear in court today. Another 22-year-old man will front court early next month over 9 separate charges. Police say they've successfully disrupted an established supplier while removing a large quantity of drugs from Brisbane streets. Georgina Winter, Brisbane.
18: A man's been rushed to hospital after being stabbed on the Sunshine Coast overnight. The incident occurred in Maroochydore, with the 20-year-old sustaining non-life-threatening injuries. The offender, believed to be a woman, left the scene before assistance arrived. A cybercrime syndicate that washed more than $500 million for international hackers has been dismantled by a global police operation. Toby Goff has the details.
19: Two foreign administrators have been arrested in the US state of Georgia following a Europol-led sting targeting an underground dark web service known as Audi A6. For over a decade, the network allegedly took illegally obtained cryptocurrency from cybercriminals, cleaned it, and converted it into traditional currencies. The service is suspected of laundering more than $542 million between 2022 and 2025. Local investigators discovered the syndicate was used to launder a ransom payment extorted from an Australian business during a recent cyber attack. More than 30 servers have been seized, dozens of websites taken down, and over $1 million in crypto assets frozen as global investigations continue. Toby Goff reporting.
18: There are concerns of clashes between groups of protesters when the One Nation leader visits Melbourne. Pauline Hanson is attending a fundraiser in the Victorian capital. Ms Hanson's chief of staff, James Ashby, taking aim at demonstrators and saying he isn't concerned.
20: That's more concern for them. That says to me we're getting cut through. When the filth come out and want to protest against One Nation, you know you're doing something right.
18: Calls are growing for Queensland pubs and clubs to extend opening hours during the FIFA World Cup. Lachlan Gray explains.
21: As football fever sweeps the nation, licensed venues are crying out for the state government to ease restrictions so fans can find an all-hours watering hole to watch the World Cup action. With games being played in unfavourable time zones across North and Central America, industry leaders say it doesn't make sense for businesses to lock punters out of a once-in-four-year event. Queensland Hotels Association Chief Executive Bernie Hogan believes the state laws are outdated.
22: How come everybody else in the world can stay up late or get up early, drink when they want, how they want?
21: It comes as debate builds around Brisbane's 24-hour economy, with growing calls for more nighttime offerings as the clock ticks towards 2032. Lachlan Gray, Brisbane.
18: Temperatures across Brisbane have been unusually warm for winter, this with the mercury sitting around 6 degrees above average. A slow-moving system in the Tasman Sea is pushing warm air to the east of the country. According to the Weather Bureau, it's also creating heavy rain and cloud cover, which has meant only a few hours of sunshine each day. Also making news, experts are warning against the use of artificial intelligence when preparing tax returns. And Donald Trump has cancelled planned US strikes on Iran after threatening to hit the country very hard. To finance, the All Ords are up 168 points at 9,004. Gold is trading at $4,189 an ounce, and one Australian dollar buying 70.3 US cents.
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18: Queensland skipper Cam Munster admits his side is still stinging from a dramatic Game 1 loss. The Maroons head south to Melbourne, needing a win in Game 2 to square the Origin series. Munster says they've prepared well on the Sunshine Coast and they're ready to go.
23: We were really good for that first 60 minutes, and then Kaelin getting sent off wasn't ideal. But yeah, we gave ourselves every chance to win with a minute 30 to go, but unfortunately the Blues are too good in Game 1. And yeah, we're looking forward to the Game 2 and getting down there and getting amongst it.
18: The Broncos might be on a 6-game losing streak, but coach Michael Maguire says their title defence is still alive. Broncos slumped to 14th on the NRL ladder after a 42-point thrashing from South Sydney. Maguire insists they're not done yet.
24: People would probably think I'm mad, but one thing I do know, I've got a number of guys that are not on the field at this present moment. As a group, we said we're not going to use that as any sort of excuse or anything like that, but they'll all come back.
18: Round 15 continues tonight with the Dolphins hosting the Roosters. Lions coach Chris Fagan is keeping tight-lipped over Eric Hipwood's potential return. The key forward tipped to end a 9-month injury layoff when Brisbane face Richmond on Sunday. Mexico has opened the FIFA World Cup with a 2-0 win over South Africa this morning. South Korea and Czechia have just kicked off with the score 0-0. And in cricket, Australia has suffered a historic one-day series loss to Bangladesh, losing game 2 by 5 wickets overnight. That's news and sport.
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4: Partly cloudy, medium chance of a shower today. Partly cloudy again tomorrow, mostly sunny on Sunday. 27 today for Rockhampton, Yeppoon getting to 23, Gladstone 25, and Billawilla expecting a top of 26.
3: 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With everything happening in Queensland, thanks to the Heritage Hotel, the beef capital's home of steak. 4BC. 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
5: Welcome along to the Afternoons program for this Friday. What is it, the 12th of June? How exciting. Thank God the weekend is here. Have you felt like you did you almost here? I should. Yeah, you're right, Ash. It's almost here. So TGIF, and we're almost there. You can knock off early. I give you permission to do so if you want, or if you just want to switch off mentally. But did you just switch me off? I meant switch off mentally, not that. No, we can't go just yet. Ash, did you just turn my microphone off? I said something brilliant and everyone just missed it. Oh, well, can't go back now. It was nice to see a little ray of sunshine this morning peeking through. It's a little overcast at the moment. We'll have your full weather forecast with Luke Bradnam for the weekend later on in the program. Everyone's favourite puppet as well that doubles as a shower mat, Agro, has gotten some

0: Welcome back to the afternoons program here at 4BC, 4RO in Rockhampton. Thank you so much for your company. TGIF, this week feels like it's gone very quickly. Or maybe that's because I wasn't here on Monday. And the great man Salty filled in. That feels like a lifetime ago, though. So it's weird that it would simultaneously feel quick and then also long at the same time. Time, hey? It's all relative. 133-882 is the open line number, thanks to Watch Smoke Alarms, or you can text through at any time, 0499-880-882. It's funny. Okay, Drew has texted through, Turkey's got a lot more turkeys. That's why they're Turkia. I don't quite understand it, Drew. Lot more turkeys in Turkey, or a lot more than just turkeys in Turkey. That's why it's now Turkey. I don't know. But that country officially changed their name, right? A couple of years ago. But it's strange. Ian from Raceview called through to let us know that Turkey, the nation itself, changed their name to Turkey. Why? Because of the UN? The UN didn't want the, oh, are you kidding me? Is that a joke? So Ian from Raceview reckons that Turkey changed their name to Turkia, because the UN didn't want the nation conflated with a bird that is commonly eaten. So like Turkey the bird. Who would ever think that Turkey, the country that we've always known as Turkey, would be confused with a bird, like a gobble gobble bird? Doesn't make any sense. Right, then someone's saying summer is hungry. No, okay. Did I just fall into that? Okay, all right, fine. Russ has texted in 0499-880-882 for my daily dose of Russ. Saying g'day, that's the Aussie way. Remember Paul Hogan and Crocodile Dundee walking in New York saying g'day to everybody, only to get silly stares. Well, I don't think it was the phrase specifically in the movie, Russ, that got the silly stares. I think it was because it was Crocodile Dundee in the middle of New York. But also that was a movie, so I don't want a, you know, fictional character and all. But I say g'day. I don't even realise I say it. I say g'day a lot. And then my sister, who is more Aussie than me but has lived abroad for the last 16 years, when I catch up with her and I say it, she'll take the mickey out of me and she'll go, oh, g'day. It's like, are you kidding me? And then when she's here for, you know, 5 minutes, she's the most Aussie person you'll ever, ever talk to. Oh, except for Harrison, who's from Longreach, who's out here producing. Oh, you're pretty Aussie. You say g'day, Harrison? No, come on, get on the microphone. You got a voice. You do say g'day.
1: I opt to howdy these days.
0: Howdy. Where did you get howdy from? Are you Woody from Toy Story?
1: Well, it started off as a joke around here, and I guess that's what I say these days. I used to say g'day, but not so much these days.
0: Okay, howdy is your default now. Yeah, but that's forced. I feel that's been forced upon you. How would you say hello to someone like a stranger? Do you talk to strangers when you're out and about in Longreach when you're back home? How you going? Yeah, but you got to say it in one word.
1: How you going?
0: Yeah, see? Perfect. If you were to greet someone in the street at Longreach and say, how you going? Just a random stranger. But, oh, you know all five people that live there.
1: Yeah, exactly. Yeah. But in Brisbane, you get these looks like you speak in a different language, hence howdy.
0: But yeah, well, you'd bring that upon yourself, Harrison. Jeez Louise. All right. Well, I don't think it's strange. I think it's polite to say hello to someone, and maybe we should be doing that more often. You know, just sprinkling a bit of goodness into people's lives. That's what this good news is all about. Mark from G-Bung has emailed us afternoons at 4bc.com.au. Mark says, Carla, not sure if you caught the footy last night. There was a beautiful tribute to Jai Arrow. Both teams donned special uniforms to honour a player who was diagnosed with MND. I was crying watching the pre-game. Not a dry eye in the house.
2: Played 178 NRL games during his career, including 24 games for the Broncos and 98 games for the South Sydney Rabbitohs. He represented the Australian Prime Minister's 13 and the Australian Nines teams, as well as playing 12 State of Origin matches for Queensland. He is the reigning George Pickens medalist, Bob McCarthy Club Person of the Year, and South Cares Award winner. Tonight we celebrate his wonderful career. Ladies and gentlemen, please welcome to the field to ring South Sydney's legacy bell, Bronco number 222 and South Sydney Rabbitohs player 1166, Jai Arrow!
3: Yeah, what a moment. There's hardly a dry eye in the house as Jai Arrow rings the bell.
0: It was quite the honour, no? His two former clubs being the Rabbitohs and the Broncos. Obviously, the Broncos got whipped 48-6. That's pretty emotional. But, you know, you got a feel for him, 30 years of age, having to retire from the game because of his motor neuron disease diagnosis. It was a special tribute. So, yes, thank you, Mark, for sharing that with us and that you cried during the pregame. It was very emotional. Let's go to the newsroom now. Georgia police are investigating a stabbing on the Sunshine Coast. You've got all the details.
4: Yeah, good afternoon, Carla. The injured 20-year-old man was located on Dumthorpe Avenue in Maroochydore last night with the offender still outstanding. That male was taken to hospital for treatment. A former childcare worker has filed in a bid to have his sentence in Queensland reduced on appeal. Ashley Paul Griffith was jailed for life for raping and sexually assaulting dozens of children in his care across Brisbane for almost two decades. A One Nation official is describing potential protesters as filth as they plan to rally outside a visit by Pauline Hanson, and licensed venues are crying out to the state government to ease restrictions around opening hours during the FIFA World Cup. In sport, Broncos coach Michael Maguire believes his side is still capable of defending its premiership despite a 48-6 thrashing from the Rabbitohs. And Carla, I'll have more news at 1.
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0: Welcome back to the Afternoons program here, 4BC Brisbane, 4 Hour of Rockhampton. If you were listening to Jason Matthews on the morning show just before, you probably heard him getting pretty fired up at the Courier Mail's new list ranking the most powerful people in Queensland sport. Well, last week they also dropped their list of the most influential people in Queensland's arts and entertainment scene. Unsurprisingly, it's packed with, you know, current cultural heavy hitters. Bluey topped the list. Margot Robbie was up there, Robert Irwin, Jacob Bellordi, all people that, John Paul Langbrook was also on the list, all people that represent arts and entertainment currently. And while it's great to celebrate the current generation that are taking on the world, what about we take a moment to acknowledge the trailblazers who paved the way? If we're going to write an all-time list of great entertainers, people that contributed to our arts and culture scene here, media, in Queensland, you would think that right near the very top would have to be the late, great Jamie Dunn for everything that he did for community, for radio, for media, for children's entertainment, for the joy that he brought. If you grew up in Australia in the 80s and 90s, your mornings were probably spent eating, in my case, a bowl of Cocoa Pops while watching Jamie's cheeky and often risky alter ego cause absolute chaos on your TV screens. We're, of course, talking about the one and only Aggro. And so while he might not be on today's current influencer list, Jamie has been officially immortalised in Australian history and well-deserved. Following Jamie's sudden passing in March at the age of 76, his wife Marie and close friend Peter Clay have formally handed the original Aggro puppet over to the National Film and Sound Archive in Canberra. So to talk about what this means and the incredible legacy that he's left behind, we're joined by the Archive's senior curator, Tennille Hands. Tennille, thank you so much for your time this afternoon.
11: Oh, no, thanks for having me, Carla. I really appreciate it.
0: I mean, it's obviously a very emotional handover to be given as the custodian now at the National Film and Sound Archive, the original Aggro. I imagine that there would have been a lot of gloves worn and a lot of care and appreciation from your team to make sure that he's in trusted hands.
11: Oh, absolutely. And look, it is a genuine privilege that we have in working with Marie and the producer Peter Clay in bringing Aggro to the National Film and Sound Archive. I mean, we're committed to preserving the characters and productions that shaped national culture, and Aggro's influence on Australian entertainment has been undeniable. So when Marie and Peter came to us and they shared how much Aggro and that puppet meant to them, we knew that the Film and Sound Archive could preserve those memories and make them accessible to all Australians. It was really, really an emotional experience.
0: I bet, because it's not just, you know, it's important to preserve, you know, not just the physical puppet itself, not just Aggro himself, but also Jamie's incredible creative legacy for future generations to have that on record as well.
11: Oh, for sure. I mean, Jamie Dunn had this incredible ability to speak to kids with this rebellious energy. And like you mentioned, Aggro is his alter ego. And you never quite knew where he was going. But mm-hmm. That gave just such joy to adults as well. And so if you go on our website and you search Aggro in the collection or Jamie, we already held over 400 items. We had episodes of Aggro's Cartoon Connection. We had so much footage and so many episodes of things, and not to mention all the memorabilia and ephemera that came with that. We've got a clip up on our website at the moment of Aggro and Jamie hosting the Logies with Darryl Summers. And
0: classic.
11: Jamie was never afraid to break that fourth wall. Aggro starts complaining about auto cues and envelopes with winners' names just being useless to a puppet. And this unscripted anarchy just brings you in. And Darryl Summers ends up dumping a pizza on Aggro and Jamie's head behind the podium. It's just incredible to watch.
0: It's a great memory. I love the idea of the National Film and Sound Archive. For those who might not be familiar with the NFSA, you are based in Canberra, and Aggro is in some seriously good company down there. It's important that we, you know, preserve these memories, these productions, these, you know, amazing things that sort of shape our cultural landscape. Can you tell us, like, can we go and visit? Is the puppet going to be on display? Like, what sort of things can we go? Can we physically go and visit the National Film and Sound Archive?
11: Absolutely. So as I mentioned before, pizza got dumped on him. So our conservation team is going to make sure that he's in great condition. So he'll be on display in 2027. But he'll be up on display with costumes from Priscilla, Queen of the Desert, Muriel's Wedding, the knife from Crocodile Dundee, Angus Young's schoolboy hat.
0: Awesome.
11: He'll be there with episodes of Neighbours, sound recordings from The Saints, The Go-Betweens, and we even collect Untitled Goose Game, video games, social media and podcasts. So he'll be in fine company here, and we love to welcome all of our visitors from Queensland to Canberra. We know that our weather and our winter might be a bit much.
0: Yeah.
11: So if you can't get down here in person to see those exhibitions, we really have great material up on our website. So nfsa.gov.au, there's incredible capsules there on Brisbane and North Queensland and Ipswich that we've put together. And I think there's something for everyone there.
0: A question has been sent through to us here on the text line 0499 880 882 to Neil by Peter. Is Aussie Ostrich and Agro, are they together in the hallway together somewhere?
11: We do have merchandise dolls that people have donated to us. So we do have Pluck a Duck is on display.
0: Oh, awesome.
11: Down here. So he very much has his besties there. We're still looking for Dickie Knee, but he definitely has fine company.
0: Really? So are there any like things like Dickie Knee? Is there anything that you would love to have in the archives there on display as like real icons of, you know, pop culture or, in our cultural landscape that have like gone missing in the works that you've been trying to find? Like, how can we help with that?
11: Oh, please. We are always open to recognising any part of audiovisual history in Australia, and we do have a collections offer form on our website. So please, if you do have things in your homes, you know, family members that are holding on to things that are really significant, and that means, you know, equipment, home movies, we are open to recognising all of Australian audiovisual culture. Please get in contact and we'd love to hear from you and talk to you.
0: What's the strangest thing that's turned up out of the archives, out of someone's personal collection?
11: Gosh. Oh, that's a great question. I mean, we always have weird and wacky and wonderful things. and we're so lucky to get to share with them. I mean, what I love about this Agro donation is that Marie brought with him all his little costumes.
0: Oh.
11: So he's got a great bomber jacket with a Brisbane radio station printed on it, of course. And then he's got, you know, a green velvet dinner suit. He's got a Queensland Police specially made hat and jacket.
0: How cool.
11: Those type of things just bring breadth to our collection and really allow people to fall in love and, yeah, keep those memories alive.
0: It's so important that you do. It's a great place to go and visit. You've got over 4 million items. How many years of history is that on display?
11: Yeah, well, we're very, very lucky. We have over 140 years of Australian audiovisual culture here.
0: Mm-hmm.
11: We've got original wax cylinder recordings. We've got everything from early nitrate film down to the latest social media by Jackie Lambie is in our collection.
0: Oh.
11: So a whole range.
0: I'm trying to think of how to say this. What is it of Jackie Lambie's that you can preserve for future years to come? Is it a social media post? Is it a rant that she's had as a video? Or what is it?
11: It's both. So we have a news collecting program that works with different television stations and we bring those in. But also when we see social media or programs that are making an impact with everyday Australians, we reach out. There's no room for cultural snobbery here at the NFSA. We love all forms of media and sound. So we do reach out to people and ask and say, we'd like to take a representative sample of what you've got and make sure that it's here and preserved and so that people in future generations can access it and see what we were engaging with. Was it an episode of Maths that people were breaking down? Or, you know, what was the latest Wolfram out at the cinema right now? All of those things, we just want to make sure that they're preserved and loved and accessible, just like Agro for Marie and Peter.
0: Oh, it's so cool that he's been included. My guest right now is Tennille Hands, a senior curator of the National Film and Sound Archive, just about Agro being brought into the archives to be remembered for here on the incredible legacy that Jamie Dunn has left behind as a result of this. Selfishly, I want to ask if I feature in these archives, but I'll broaden it out a little more. 4BC are reaching 35,000 days, I think, on air tomorrow, I think the milestone is. Is there anything of us that exists within the archives?
11: That's a great question. If you want to go on our Search the Collection, you are definitely welcome to look. 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But look, Carla, if you want to get in contact with us and if you want to talk to us about memorabilia or stickers or radio recordings that meant a lot to you, very, very much welcome that call.
0: Sadly, I've given away all of my T-shirts that I've worked at every radio station and cards with that I used to sign. No one wants them anymore, and especially not for prosperity. Tennille, thank you so much for your time. 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
11: Absolutely. They can come to www.nfsa.gov.au.
0: I really appreciate your time and the amazing work that your team does to preserve our history. Thank you so much, Tennille.
11: Thank you, Carla.
0: That's amazing stuff there. 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All right, we'll take a break and be back after this.
5: 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Thanks to Perry's IGA, Wandle Dean Street and Yeboon. 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
0: Welcome back to the Afternoons program. 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
0: Well, the second match of the FIFA World Cup has kicked off. It's nil all heading into halftime. Surprise, between South Korea and Czechia. I'm being told it's been a cagey match so far. Tense. Suspenseful. There's only been one shot on target between the two nations. South Korea looks like the better side, but I'll give you an update a little later on when it's closer towards full time. Well, we're heading into the weekend. So it feels like it should be a little bit more sunshiny. I thought winter was supposed to be dry, and yet ever since we've hit winter, it's been nothing but rainy. I think we need to speak to Nine News weatherman and local Larrikin Luke Bradnam. Luke, welcome back to the program.
1: Hello, Carla. And don't forget, mate, we had a cracking start to winter. The first week was exemplary and then it all turned pretty ordinary. Yeah, you're right. But the first week was unreal. It was those days where we barely had a cloud in the sky. But yeah, the last week and a half or so, she's been pretty ordinary. But there is a bit of sunshine out and about at the moment. I'm on the Gold Coast and I'm seeing blue sky. Literally for the first time this week, and that story's being told pretty much the entire way around southeast Queensland and over the weekend, Carla, pretty much more of the same. So if we see showers, they're only going to be light. We've had a real drenching for most areas around the southeast this week, but over the weekend, you're certainly going to be able to get out and about, and then by late next week, we should see more traditional winter weather return. And I've got to say, Carla, I'm absolutely stunned that you were giving a World Cup update then. Mm. I'm embarrassed to admit I didn't know the World Cup had started.
0: Luke.
1: I didn't know. I thought you were going to give a World Cup update saying, oh, don't forget, it kicks off in a few days' time.
0: No.
1: Telling me the second game's already underway.
0: Yeah.
1: It has not been on my radar at all, and if I've missed the Socceroos, I'm going to be absolutely filthy myself.
0: You haven't. Their first match is against Turkey, not to be confused with Gobble Gobble, and that is on Sunday at 2 o'clock. The first match you missed was Mexico, who beat South Africa 2-0. So that's it.
1: Hey, all right.
0: That's it.
1: I'm going to be late to the party. I can't believe I missed the opening ceremony and all that. So I've got to say, it's very weird having these time zones for the World Cup that are actually viewer-friendly for us in Australia.
0: Correct.
1: Yeah, it seems like we're cheating somehow. So 2 o'clock Sunday afternoon, did you say?
0: Yes, 2 o'clock Sunday arvo. Tonight, though, is it your Finns playing tonight? Your Dolphins tonight?
1: The Dolphins and the Roosters tonight, and I have a glance forward as well for our boys, the Queenslanders, for Wednesday night in Melbourne.
0: Yeah.
1: And that looks like it could be a wet affair. So there's showers around. They're not heavy rain, but the forecast for Melbourne at this stage next Wednesday is for sort of 5 to 10 millimetres of rain. So it could be a wet game. Who that suits, I have no idea, but we need to get the job done, and God, I hope we do.
0: Well, tonight there's going to be showers about for it because the game is at Suncorp this evening, isn't it, with the Dolphins v the Roosters?
1: Yeah, I believe it is, actually. I don't know. I don't know where we're playing this this one tonight, but it's a game where we're favourites to win, and I always get nervous when we're favourites because all of the State of Origin stars are out of both sides. I think we've got more in the State of Origin side from the Dolphins than the Broncos do, and rightfully so, I might add, but the Roosters are depleted as well.
0: Yeah.
1: Checking the odds, the boys from the peninsula, the mighty Finns, are favourite to win, so I hope they get the job done. But I think you're right. I think it might be at Suncorp.
0: Yeah, it is at Suncorp. So if anyone's heading out there tonight, pack a poncho because you said there's a few showers about.
1: Yeah, well, they will only be light. So at the moment, we've only had an absolute sprinkle around southeast Queensland. If we see showers over the weekend and again for this afternoon, they're most likely to come in the afternoon as the winds pick up.
0: Okay.
1: So what's driving the rain at the moment is these onshore winds. We've got a high out off the coast that's just driving winds up the east coast. It's predominantly for northern New South Wales and into the southeast of our state. So it's just feeding into a trough. It's just producing a little bit of moisture. We won't see heavy falls like we saw the other night where we had upwards of 30 millimetres for parts around the southeast.
0: Yeah.
1: 1 to 2 millimetres at most, Carla. We can definitely handle that.
0: A light sprinkling. Luke, thank you so much for that. We look forward to getting out and about without having to drag around umbrellas and things. And fins up for this evening for you.
1: Fins up and go to the Socceroos on Sunday. Chat to you next week, Carla.
0: See you, Luke. Luke Bradnam there with your weekend weather forecast. All right, we'll be back to wrap the hour up after this.
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22: 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I'm Glenn Kelly, and I'm standing up for Mereenie.
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0: Welcome back to the afternoon's program. 0499 880 882 is the text line if you've got some feedback. This one says, Dear Carla, I must please ask you to stop referring to badly behaved incidents as a Karen. It's very hard for all the lovely Karens living polite, happy lives. When actually her real name was not Karen, but Linda. Thank you, a humble Karen. Are you passing the buck now to Linda's? I appreciate the text. I know I'm trying to avoid it because I feel like there are some beautiful Karens out there that just get a bum rap for the ones that have now been, you know, the vernacular is anyone who wants to see the manager is now known as a Karen. I can't change that. I didn't start it. But I'll try and not perpetuate the stereotype for all the nice Karens out there. You're right. And we'll put it on Linda instead. All right, coming up after the 1 o'clock news, we'll chat to Scott Phillips in finance. Then we'll chat to also the Purple Wiggle, the Hot Wiggle, John, who's going to be here in Brisbane performing at QPAC, 35 years celebrating the Wiggles.
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29: It's 1 o'clock. Good afternoon. I'm Georgia Kondek. One Nation's fundraising site has again crashed after reaching almost $3 million in 3 days. The minor party is raising money to fund an advertising campaign criticising Labor's broken election promises. One Nation says its website has been overwhelmed by traffic and is in the process of being fixed. The Court of Appeal has dismissed an appeal to reduce the sentence of a notorious Brisbane pedophile. Ashley Paul Griffith received a life sentence for raping and sexually assaulting dozens of children across Brisbane and overseas for almost 2 decades. The childcare workers' lawyers argue his 27 non-parole period was manifestly excessive. An Australian study has found more than 2 hours a day of social media use during adolescence is associated with a greater risk of poor mental health. The risks were particularly significant for younger adolescents aged between 12 and 13. Professor Susan Sawyer from the Murdoch Children's Research Institute says the findings confirm reducing social media use among teens can have a positive impact on their health.
6: We basically found that if you looked at 100 adolescents and were able to reduce the frequency of social media use to less than 2 hours a day, you would be potentially able to prevent 11 out of every 100 cases of poor mental health.
29: Licensed venues are crying out for the state government to ease restrictions around opening hours during the FIFA World Cup. With games being played in unfavourable time zones, fans are hard-pressed to find a pub or bar to watch the action. Queensland Hotel Association's Chief Executive Bernie Hogan says it doesn't make sense.
7: This isn't about compliance. It's about choice. You know, you may not want to go to a live site. Somebody may love that idea to take their family there instead of to their local. That's great. I want options, not saying this is the approved form of entertainment that Queenslanders are allowed.
29: The Perth Bears and head coach Mal Meninga have been sanctioned under new NRL anti-tampering rules. Two separate breach notices have been issued after Meninga name dropped three potential players he'd consider signing if they became free agents. The $20,000 fine has been suspended and the club has 5 business days to respond. Also making news, analysis suggests Australia's electricity sector has recorded the biggest productivity decline of any industry over the past 2 decades. And experts are warning against the use of artificial intelligence when preparing tax returns. To finance, the All Ords are up 161 points at 8,997 and $1 Australian buying 70.3 US cents.
28: Grace Mears Shopping World. 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
29: Broncos skipper Adam Reynolds admits his side will need to dig deep if they're to turn their season around. Broncos were smashed by South Sydney 48-6 overnight, their 6th loss in a row. Reynolds says they'll regroup after a tough night.
8: I've probably been in worse moments, but it's never nice when you're losing games, but that's where you find out about each other and the character of the team. And I know we've got a lot of spirit and fight within the group, and you know we'll have a little break, get away, and look to go again.
29: Tonight, the Dolphins will host the Roosters at Suncorp Stadium as round 15 continues. The FIFA World Cup play has just resumed with South Korea and Czechia. They are still nil all. Earlier, Mexico beat South Africa 2-0. In ice hockey, the Hurricanes are leading the Golden Knights 4-1 in the final period in Game 5 of the Stanley Cup Final. And Australia's struggling men's ODI cricket team has hit a new low. The world champions have gone down by 5 wickets in Dhaka. That's the latest news and sport.
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10: Similar conditions across the weekend, partly cloudy and 26 tomorrow for Rockhampton, mostly sunny and 27 on Sunday. Yeppoon 24 tomorrow, Gladstone 25, Billawheeler 26.
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0: Welcome back to the Afternoons program. It's so wonderful to have your company today. The open line, thanks to Watch Smoke Alarms, is 133-882. If you want to ring me and have a chat, share what's going on in your neck of the woods. But you can text through as well, 0499-880-882. It's International Button Battery Awareness Week. Dr. Michelle Davison will join us shortly to explain why these sorts of batteries can cause life-threatening injuries in just a couple of hours. One of the most popular wiggles of the modern era, Big Strong John, the purple wiggle, he's one of two purple wiggles, is going to join us ahead of the Wiggles live in concert that's happening at the Glasshouse Theatre at QPAC. There's a show this afternoon, so hopefully we'll catch him before he's on his way there. He's already done two shows this morning and he's going to be there. There's a couple of tickets around still, so if you want to go check out the Wiggles live in concert, thewiggles.com.au. If you want to have your say in anything, like I said, you can call us on the open line. Thanks to Watch Smoke Alarms, 133-882, or text through 0499-880-882.
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0: Well, a new Finder survey suggests that Australians are growing increasingly nervous, and rightly so, about the economy. 64% believe that a recession is either likely or certain before the end of the year. That's almost 14 million of us bracing for a significant economic downturn within months, before Christmas even. However, at the same time, 42% of Aussies have less than $1,000 in savings. With so many of us worried about a downturn, I wonder if the fear is justified. You would think so. Or are we just talking ourselves into an economic slowdown? Let's check in with our Chief Investment Officer at The Motley Fool, Scott Phillips. It's time to talk finance.
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0: Scott, I'm one of those 42% of Aussies who has less than $1,000 in savings. It's not ideal.
14: It's not, Carla. Good afternoon. It's not good at all, particularly when you think about, well, firstly, frankly, $1,000 is what it used to be, right? If we'd done this survey, you know, 6 years ago, whatever would have cost $1,000 then cost about $700, or sorry, cost $700 now. So
0: yeah.
14: That number is buying less and less, as we all know. But yeah, think about what costs $1,000. I mean, you'll probably replace the washing machine for less than that and not have much change. You might get the car fixed depending on what goes wrong.
0: Yeah.
14: But, you know, it's not leaving a lot, is it? And that's absolutely the challenge, is so many people are struggling just to get by. They're not able to put some aside. I will say, without any judgment, some people can put more aside and simply aren't. So we've got to look at ourselves a little bit and go, hey, should we have a little bit more put aside? Maybe we've got to cut back on the spending here or there until we have enough of a buffer to make it worthwhile. So there's bits of both in that. No judgment either way from me, other than people know for themselves whether they genuinely can do it or not. I don't want to cancel Netflix or I really want that new computer isn't an excuse. But genuinely, for a lot of people, mate, I'm struggling to put food on the table and I don't want to put the heater on because I can't afford to pay the electricity bill. That's serious. And that's so that 42% is those two groups combined.
0: Yeah.
14: We have to do more individually to protect ourselves and get ourselves ready. But also it does underscore the absolute challenge and frankly stress, mate. I mean, I'm the finance guy, I talk about the numbers, but we know money is the number one cause of relationship breakdown. We know it's a huge cause of stress and, unhappiness with life. And again, we talked about the politics yesterday. Yeah. These are not particularly surprising numbers. They're not particularly surprising outcomes, even we know what those numbers are.
0: I know that when we talk about these surveys, this survey is through Finder, and, majority of Aussies believe that a recession is on the cards before Christmas. I know that we don't tend to put too much stock into these sorts of surveys, but, should we be concerned about this? Are Aussies rightly justified in feeling like this is what's going to happen? Are there sort of underlying economic numbers that paint a different picture that doesn't sell a headline? Are you optimistic in some way, Scott Phillips?
14: Yeah, it's both. We know GDP is not growing as quickly. We know things cost more. We know unemployment's rising. And frankly, the absolute welter of headlines, I don't blame anyone who's not doing this for a living for going, man, every time I open the...
0: ...feeling like this is what's going to happen.

0: even matter if it's true at some level. You and I have talked about consumer confidence before. We end up creating the outcome we expect. Mm. If we feel good, we spend. If we spend, we make things go well, and we say, see, I was right. I felt good, and I was right. If we're not positive, if we're pessimistic, we say, I'm just a bit worried. I won't spend just in case. We just talked about putting some money aside. I don't spend, so the economy contracts. As I say, I told you I was right to be worried. So it's both the real numbers are not pointing in a particularly flash direction.
1: Right.
0: We know the ongoing talk about the war in Iran, petrol prices, inflation, generally interest rates going up. Yeah, it's hard to look at any of that data or any of that, you know, those headlines and say, I feel really good about the future. So I don't blame anyone for feeling pessimistic. I do think the chance of a recession in that survey are overstated. And again, this is the other thing, right? I mean, if you ask me what are the chances of curing cancer in the next 5 years, I can give you a number, but I don't know any better than anybody else.
1: Yeah.
0: If you're asking a group of people, do you think we're having a recession? I mean, people aren't silly, but I've got to say, I don't know whether most people answering that question are qualified or even meaningfully kind of engaged with the topic to know for sure. If you then said to them, define a recession for me and tell me why it's going to happen, you'd find people pretty quickly, oh, actually, I don't really know. And so what I think it is reflecting is the general mood. I think it's reflecting back to us the headlines that we read. And so that's, you know, it feels like things must be bad and things must be getting worse because that's how we're perceiving the world. I don't think the recession is that likely. It's definitely possible. By the way, I'm pretty happy that the oil price has fallen and maybe we'll get a bit of reprieve there. Mm-hmm. And maybe things don't keep getting worse, in which case we may well skate through. So I think it's reasonable to feel that way. I don't think it's as likely as the survey says, but I do think we can talk ourselves into it if we're not careful. That's my biggest concern, is that we end up with something we didn't need to have, but created for ourselves because we thought it was inevitable. That's probably the big concern. That being said, it's very real, very possible to happen anyway. As I say, unemployment's up, jobs are being lost. GDP growth in the last quarter was only 0.3%. These are not robust numbers. But when you bounce back, you only hit a new high after hitting a previous low. And so it's possible, again, the oil price falls, things get back to normal, maybe rates get cut, maybe inflation starts to fall, and we go, oh, that feels better. And all of a sudden, then, we actually are feeling better about things, and things improve rather than keep getting worse. So you can never extrapolate, otherwise everything goes to zero or a million without ever going the other way.
1: Yeah.
0: It's always cyclical, it'll always be cyclical. So we should be prepared for a recession individually, back to that $1,000, assume it's going to happen. Because if it does, you want to be prepared for it.
1: Yeah.
0: But if it doesn't happen, I won't be surprised.
1: And this is the thing, like, that's a very real number. These consumer surveys often, are around sentiment and feeling, and you can't change the way someone feels. I like looking at numbers because it's so far removed from my world and whatever I've ever done. I see that Roy Morgan have released their business confidence numbers as well. Mm. And I love the explanation of that although confidence has increased somewhat, it's still deeply pessimistic, and they're actual numbers that are tangible.
0: Yes, they absolutely are. What I will say, though, is the change matters more than the actual number.
1: Right.
0: Because if you're feeling really pessimistic last week and you spent X dollars, whether you're a business hiring, you're a consumer spending, whatever it is, you spent a certain amount of money. Now, people say, well, I had to. I've got to pay the bills. I get that. But what I mean is, wherever we were, if you're less pessimistic than you were, you're more likely to go and spend, or you're less likely not to spend, if you like. So, you know what I mean? We spent a certain amount of money last week on the bills, yes, but also on maybe a takeaway or a coffee or whatever. This week, we're not feeling quite as bad as we were. So we're probably going to do those things and maybe something else. And so it may be the direction of that sentiment rather than the actual level that tells us. Because remember, recessions, like everything else, are compared to last year. It's not an absolute number. It's not an absolute sense. Inflation is prices versus last year. GDP is economic output versus last year. So to get growth, you've only got to be a little bit less bad. I mean, ideally, you'd be better than wonderful, but a little bit less bad than last year will give you growth.
1: Yeah.
0: A little bit less bad than unemployment will give you a lower unemployment number.
1: Yeah.
0: And so you're right. You're absolutely right. But directionally, any continued improvement should actually mean more happening in the economy, hopefully a bit more money going around, and hopefully we're a little bit further away from a recession.
1: I hope so. Well, speaking of the local share market, it opened a little more optimistically this morning.
0: Mm-hmm.
1: That was a Wall Street jump, I think, overnight. Trump sort of saying, well, we're on again with a peace deal with the US and Iran. As a result, it made a change in the oil prices. How are the markets doing right now?
0: So great news if you're an investor or you're

0: All after our super, I suppose. The All Ords is up 1.8%, even more than the US market jumped overnight. So 8,996 points. The Aussie dollar, 0.5% higher, again, on the back of some optimism, 70.35 US cents. And I will say very quickly, the oil price, for the first time in, I can't remember how many weeks, both the West Texas Intermediate and Brent crude now under $90. Brent at $89.44, West Texas at $86.67. Again, that's down from the highs of 125, 127 when the crisis broke out.
1: First broke out.
0: Not as low as 67 odd bucks we had beforehand, but going in the right direction. So again, if there's a bit of optimism there, maybe possibly we'll get a cheaper oil price and maybe cheaper petrol as well.
1: Well, hopefully when the excise is, you know, brought back at the end of the month, we won't see such a ridiculous gain.
0: Correct.
1: Thank you, Scott Phillips. I really appreciate it. You have a wonderful weekend.
0: You too. Thanks so much, Carla.
1: All right. And you can find out more advice from Scott from The Motley Fool at fool.com.au.
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1: 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And the talk of Central Queensland. 990.

0: title track Viva La Vida went on to win Song of the Year at the Grammys. It all happened on this day, the 12th of June.
1: Back to Afternoons in a Moment on the Talk of Central Queensland, 994RO. 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
8: I think that's it now. Is the whistle blown and full time in the game between Czechia and South Korea? It's gone down to the wire with this game. Jake is on the case. You've been watching it when you should have been concentrating on the afternoon's program.
9: You've been doing a stellar job by yourself. I didn't want to step on your toes.
8: Okay, what did I just say last?
9: You were just talking about how I've been focusing on the football match. I should have been focusing on the show.
8: Okay. All right. Okay, fine. Smart ass. All right. Give me an update. Did I just say that out loud? Okay, give me an update. So it's gone down the wire. Oh, okay. So there's a bunch of South Koreans looking very excited. So it looks like they have won 2-1.
9: That's correct. So, yeah, drama in Zapopan. It started out as a bit of a deadlock, nil all at halftime before Czechia opened up the scoring through a header in nearly the 60th minute. Didn't take South Korea long to hit back. They scored their next goal in the 67th minute, tying up the game before getting the winning goal in the 80th minute.
8: Okay. So the two teams that have played this morning, so Mexico over South Africa, 2-0. And now South Korea over Czechia. There's some fans there that aren't looking very happy in the crowds in Mexico where this game is being played. They were all from one group?
9: That's correct. So these were all the game this morning between Mexico and South Africa and the game that just finished are both the first fixtures from Group A.
8: Okay.
9: So currently, as it stands, Mexico sits in first place on 3 points and South Korea in second on 3 points.
8: Oh, because they allowed one goal through. Okay, so it's done. Okay, so then what happens now? Is that done now for the group? Or do Mexico and South Korea have to play each other?
9: Yep, so you verse every team in your group. There's four teams in each group. You verse every single nation once, so every nation will play three times.
8: And then it works on an aggregate point system, so okay.
9: It works, yeah, on points and goal difference. So if you win a game, you get 3 points. If you draw it, you get one. If you lose, you get zero. So it could come down to goal difference, but most of the time it comes down to how many points you accumulate through your three games in the group stages.
8: Oh my gosh, I've just like Russell Crowe in A Beautiful Mind, just with this mind map out, trying to figure out how this all works. So, okay, so when it comes to the Socceroos playing on Sunday, so we've got to play everyone in our group. What's that, Turkey, America?
9: Yeah, US, and it's Paraguay.
8: Paraguay, who you've drawn in the soccer sweepstakes, our football
9: don't
8: sweepstakes.
9: Don't remind me.
8: You're not happy about this.
9: No, because I've put money up on a team that I'm hoping doesn't make it through because I'm barracking for Australia to make it through.
8: Yeah, but that was the thing. You may as well just taken the $5 out of your wallet and just burnt it because I've drawn Morocco, unhappy. They're not. Then you keep saying they could be smokies.
9: Absolutely. You've got the best team in Africa right now. They were a big dark horse in the last World Cup.
8: Sure, they might be the best team in Africa, but are they the best team in the world? No. Is it going to be France or Spain?
9: My pick is Spain, but it's just about watching the game and enjoying it.
8: Oh, yuck. That's so on the fence. All right. Well, that's the official update. If you're following along at home and if you're enjoying the FIFA World Cup, it's just started, literally. That was the second match we just watched there, South Korea and Czechia, South Korea up 2-1 in that match. Speaking of the World Cup, we're going to chat to Ed Cavalli, who hosts Cup Fever on SBS. If you love this, I love Santo Chilaro. I love The Late Show, Working Dog. Those guys could do no wrong by me. So he's going to come up after the news and we'll talk all about being a fan and maybe just of the world game, or not even, just of the sport.
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10: It's 2 o'clock. Good afternoon. I'm Georgia Kondek. Two teenagers are due in court today over an alleged armed carjacking in the South Burnett. Police allege the pair approached a couple in their 70s, threatening them with a knife before fleeing in their vehicle. A 75-year-old woman suffered minor injuries, while the 76-year-old man was unharmed. A former childcare worker has filed in a bid to have his sentence in Queensland reduced on appeal. Ashley Paul Griffith was jailed for life for raping and sexually assaulting dozens of children in his care across Brisbane for almost two decades. Griffith's lawyers argued his 27-year non-parole period was manifestly excessive. Queensland's Court of Appeal has dismissed the application. Opposition leader Angus Taylor has sidestepped questions about the possibility of a preference deal with One Nation. Mr Taylor and the new Federal Liberal Party president, Tony Abbott, have previously flagged the possibility of a deal with the minor party. It follows a series of opinion polls which show One Nation is most popular political movement in the country. But campaigning in Perth, Mr Taylor says he's not focused on preference deals.
11: We are 18 months or 2 years away from an election. My focus is on the Australian people, is on the prosperity and the opportunities for Australians and Western Australians. That's my focus.
10: Meantime, One Nation's fundraising site has again crashed after reaching almost $3 million in 3 days. The minor party is raising money to fund an advertising campaign criticising Labor's broken election promises. Iran maintains no final decision has been made on a peace agreement with the United States. US President Donald Trump has claimed a deal to end the war in the Middle East could be signed as early as this weekend. An Iranian spokesperson says talk about a possible agreement is just speculation. Data shows 4 in 5 Australian teachers are avoiding classroom debates out of fear of backlash from parents and students. The Rule of Law Education Centre claims community polarisation is bleeding into schools, making it harder for teachers to guide healthy discussions. Chief Executive Sally Layson says classrooms must remain a safe space for students to learn how to disagree peacefully.
12: What they want is critical thinking in the classroom. So without a respectful debate, hearing different views, it's very hard to encourage critical thinking, which many of our Australian teachers are so keen to see in their classroom.
10: And in finance, the All Ords are up 166 points at 9,003, and one Australian dollar is buying 70.4 US cents.
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10: South Korea have turned the game around to make it 2-1 against Czechia in Group A at the World Cup. The Dolphins will be bolstered by their co-captain tonight when they take on the Roosters. Isaiah Katoa was asked to join the Blues' Origin training squad as a backup for Mitch Moses, but will return to Suncorp for the clash tonight. Coach Christian Wolf says it will be good to have him back.
13: Obviously, his combination, you know, with Jeremy and Cody there, and they've all played with Trey before too, but we've got a little bit of disruption in other areas. So just being able to get that bit of a combination around those guys is really important this week.
10: Meanwhile, NRL premiers the Broncos are counting the cost of a 48-6 hammering from the Rabbitohs. Star halves Adam Reynolds and Ezra Mamm have both picked up injuries. And in ice hockey, the Carolina Hurricanes have beaten the Vegas Golden Knights 4-2 to lead the 7-match series 3-2. It's 2:04. That's the latest news and sport.
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24: Similar conditions across the weekend. Partly cloudy and 26 tomorrow for Rockhampton. Mostly sunny and 27 on Sunday. Yeppoon 24 tomorrow. Gladstone 25. Billawheeler 26.
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8: Welcome back to the final hour of the Afternoons program here on a Friday at 4BC Brisbane, 4RO in Rockhampton. Of course, you can have your say in anything that we'll be speaking about on the program. The open line, thanks to Watch Smoke Alarms, is 133 882, or you can text through any time, 0499 880 882. Simon has texted in. Hi, Carla. We talk about the economy. Admittedly, it's Friday lunch, but you can't get a park at the Norman Hotel today. You know, there's still, I mean, you want people to still be spending money, but there's not much discretionary spending these days. But you're right, it is Friday lunch, so maybe everyone's doing the Friday knockoffs. Drew has texted in 0499 880 882. I didn't think you were a blonde, Carla. I don't think I am. Am I? Or maybe I'm sort of blonde. I haven't had my hair done for a very long time, so I don't know what my natural colour is anyway, Drew. The weirdest thing is whenever people meet you in the flesh or meet me in the flesh, they say, oh, you sound different on air. You seem shorter. But do I sound tall? That's the weirdest comment I've ever had. And Mick has texted in. Hello, Mick. Mick writes to us from Victoria. He listens through our app, the 4BC app, crystal clear sound, and that's why he's a fan, listening from down south. And heard my interview with the Purple Wiggle, John Pearson, has said, g'day, Carla. The young fella stole the show. I got Elio, my little one, to ask him a question. He's very sweet. He was desperate to go along. I'm going to take him along to the show. I think we'll probably go along on Sunday. But tomorrow, actually, we're going to go to the races. Stradbroke is on. There's two group ones, I think, on tomorrow. But after the last race, Hot Dub Time Machine is performing. So I'm going to go along to that. Music guru Sean Sennett's going to be along shortly for the music that changed our lives. And I still got that double pass as well to Music of the Night, the tribute to Andrew Lloyd Webber. So make sure you've got the number, the open line, thanks to Watch Smoke Alarms, 133 882, if you want to head along to that.
0: No matter where you are, across Australia or around the globe, you're welcome right here. This is another Tapped Media broadcast.
8: Well, the FIFA World Cup 2026 is underway. Mexico winning the opening match against South Africa 2-0. It's set to be the biggest tournament we've ever seen. And if you're looking for a break from the endless statistics or the AI predictions and the VAR debates, Cup Fever is back on SBS. The cult favourite nightly show returns to its spiritual home with football tragic Santo Chilaro and Ed Cavalier bringing their unique mix of football knowledge, comedy and chaos to the biggest sporting event on the planet. And I'm pleased to say that Ed joins me on the afternoon's program now. Hello, Ed.
1: Well, thank you very much for having me. And I feel I should tell your audience straight away that what we're doing is AI predictions. And so I feel as though the preamble's already in trouble. That's all we're doing this time. It's just Santo Chilaro. No, thank you. I think that's a really good description that you've just given of the show, where I think you're absolutely right. This is the biggest one ever, and I think it's actually the first actual World Cup, because I don't know about you, but you know, there's 48 nations in this World Cup, and it's the first time in a long time, even for a soccer tragic like me, that I've had to Google players. I've had to, you know, try and pretend I know something about Curaçao, and I love the fact that this is a World Cup where I feel as though, you know, on SBS every night, on SBS On Demand, that Santo and I will be bringing a party. You know, we just want to be there for the fans and there for the fun of it, which you know, so eloquently described, but also to try and just see as much of it as we possibly can. So I really, really am excited that we're doing it every night this time, because, you know, Santo needs another beach house. You and I both know that. Hopefully we'll have him.
8: Well, I mean, you say 48 nations are involved, but one of them that I know Santo is very disappointed about is the fact that Italy have not made the World Cup again.
1: Yeah, look, it is somewhat of a sore point. Even up till today, I just left him and he said to me, oh, do you think that, you know, we might get in, Italy might get in? I said, Santo, the Iranian team, which is how they were trying to get, their last way of getting in was that Iran wouldn't be granted visas. I said, the Iranian team has been granted visas. The dream is over.
8: Yeah.
1: And this is how we know that Italy aren't going to be playing at the World Cup. Italy are so bad at the moment that there are Italians and, you know, Australian Italians, Italian Australians, whatever you want to call them, for the first time ever, are choosing to play for Australia over Italy so that they can play at a World Cup.
8: Yeah,
1: that's how badly things are going for Italy.
8: So they can have a crack. Well, I mean, look, Santo, like my father, will be commiserating and have done now. I think it's their default position now to not be in a World Cup, despite clinging on to slim hope that it might happen. But, like, you've never seen Santo more and my father, indeed, a supporter of Trump, by like, yeah, don't let anyone in, and like, there's only going to be 8 teams playing, and Italy's going to be one of them.
1: Yeah, you're right. Actually, you had a MAGA hat on today. I feel like you made that at home on this occasion. Yes, you're right. But you're absolutely right. Most of Italy's victories now are in black and white, and so we're moving on. So
8: yeah.
1: Australia has a really good team this time, and as we've both mentioned, there are
8: father indeed a supporter of Trump by like, yeah.

0: first time that I think in a long time, anyone I listen to in all the boring soccer podcasts that I you know, subject my wife to, that nobody has a clear idea of what they think is going to happen this time around. And that's just so exciting.
1: Well, that is exciting. All right, let's talk Socceroos then. And then given that you've done the groundwork, because, you know, the Cup fever for the most of us, it's our chance to be able to just be entertained a little bit and have, like, you guys, you know, do the hard work by watching, staying up late, watching all these games and then giving it to us in a really entertaining, bite-sized kind of way, right? And because I don't reckon there are a lot of football fans or soccer fans out there until it gets to the World Cup and then everyone's all in. Then you see people out in the parks playing and stuff like that. So you've done the homework for us. So let's talk about the Socceroos. They're in a really tough group, aren't they? Including they're up against home side, the US, in the first round, right?
0: Yeah, look, we've got Paraguay, Turkey, and the United States. But it looks difficult on paper, and it also looks like a very complicated Kentucky tour. But really, if you, to be honest, this is the best group we've had in a while. This is very, very even. So the United States, I mean, this is going to shock you, are somewhat divided at the moment about in relation to their team as well. And they haven't had very good results in the lead-up, and they don't think we're any good. All of their pundits have been going on television saying how bad the Socceroos are. Mm. And you and I both know how much an Australian team being insulted and written off by their much more fancied rival, how much we like that type of thing. So that's going in our favour. Turkey have some really good players that all play in Europe, and they have a fancy, they're a little bit like us in that they have an amazing team spirit, and they will die out there for that shirt.
1: Yeah.
0: So they have a, you know, quite a good side. And then Paraguay are a little bit of an unknown in that they play quite defensive football, so that will be a test. But and I know I've been saying this, but we're in the top 20 teams in this World Cup, and I think we'll get through, and I think we'll make the quarterfinals.
1: Oh, that's a lot of bold things. Prediction.
0: I really believe that. We have a lot of things that other teams just don't have, and we have a forward line that's unpredictable. We have so many things that other teams would really, really like, and I'm very, very bullish on our chances for this time around.
1: Well, I love this. The other amazing thing is that Tony Popovich, he doesn't have an assistant coach. Other people have assistants, don't they? He's doing it all on his own. And the other thing, our captain Matty Ryan, you would imagine this would be his last World Cup go, so he's got to put it all out there.
0: Well, what's great about Popovich, and Santo and I were lucky enough actually to be doing some filming with the Socceroos recently with the squad just before they left, and you'll see some of that on, you know, SBS On Demand when we do our show every night at 7:30. But what's great about it is that no one was guaranteed a spot. So Matty Ryan, 34 years old, who's, you know, one of our most capped Socceroos and will probably break the appearances record, you know, in this tournament.
1: Yeah.
0: He was told by Popovich, you are not guaranteed to start. And he went to a different club. He moved to a club in Spain.
1: Yeah.
0: And he is in career best form. He basically single-handedly helped his club avoid relegation in Spain with his performances.
1: Yeah.
0: And the Socceroos that we spoke to, they were earning their spot. And I know you always earn your spot. But they said to us a number of times, very, very clearly, we have never been in a situation like this with a team where we don't know if we're going to make it. He doesn't care about reputations. He doesn't care about the amount of caps you've had. He just wants people who are going to give everything. And, and as you know, that goes a long way to creating a team spirit. So I think that puts us in a really good light. And also, you know, he does have one assistant, which is Mile Jedinak, who is the giant man in the beard who stands around.
1: Yeah.
0: And he's possibly the only person scarier than Tony Popovich in Australian football.
1: Well, he's been there and done that, and, you know, in recent years as well. You know, we're in good hands. And I love the idea that we are a young team with some experience sprinkled in there. But the build-up to this World Cup hasn't been without its controversy. We sort of spoke about a little bit, but everything from the ticket prices, which just seem eye-watering.
0: Yeah.
1: Was there ever a chance that you and Santo were going to be in the US or in Mexico or Canada, you know, at a field watching the game, or is it just always off the cards?
0: Well, I think you know that Santo is on a number of no-fly lists, so he's always out. I think, no, all right. No, we like to, I know this sounds ridiculous, we like to throw parties.
1: Yep.
0: We like to throw parties for the fans here. And so we decided, you know, that this was sort of, you know, Working Dog who make the show,

0: they decided that this was sort of how we do it in a much more lo-fi environment because we really just wanted to throw a party for the fans and do it from here. Because as you know, technology's made it so much easier.
1: Yeah.
0: We're going to cross to the Socceroos camp. We're going to cross to people who are in the games.
1: Cool.
0: We're going to be there.
1: Yeah.
0: But it's so important, I reckon, to have the party in Australia that everyone can get behind.
1: Yeah. I love that. Well, we should be thinking about live sites all around the nation, getting you to fly in and out, doing broadcasts.
0: Oh, wow. Like a USO tour. Like that's fantastic. Like,
1: yeah.
0: we're visiting the troops.
1: Yeah.
0: I mean, I know that Santo is very keen to jump out of a cake. So if anyone could organize that for a live site.
1: I would love that.
0: The nation.
1: I would love it.
0: Oh, goodness.
1: Well, because I think, once that first ball is kicked, fans are going to just forget about, all the controversy, the accommodation costs, all of that stuff, because we just embrace it from wherever we are. We stay up till late in the night. I remember with my dad doing the same thing, although I don't know who he's invested in. I think he's invested in France this year. I think that's everyone's red hot favourite. Who do you think is going to take it out? Who's going to lift the trophy July 20?
0: All right, so I go for either, I think the heat is going to be one of the major factors of this World Cup. As anyone who's been in North America, around this time of year knows how oppressive it is.
1: Mm.
0: My two picks are either if Brazil just have a look about them, they've been written off, they're sort of, I like Brazil for this because I think they'll deal with the heat well.
1: Mm-hmm.
0: And then the Netherlands, a team that's never won it before.
1: Yeah, good.
0: Sneakily just developed a really, really good squad. But what we're watching for is the implosions. So if anyone wants to watch 41-year-old Ronaldo literally walk around looking at himself on the big screen while he's doing, product reads during the match for Portugal, the best midfield in the world. They've got the best midfield in the world, and he is the problem. And so it's like having a crazy relative at Christmas. Everyone's pretending that they're happy that they're there while secretly talking behind their back that they wish they'd leave early. That is going to be one of the funniest things to watch as he misses an open goal, to watch his Portuguese teammates go, oh, you'll get the next one, sir.
1: Yeah.
0: Or literally not being allowed to, look him in the eye in training. He's going to be a lot of fun. So, and also the implosion of the United States. Once they lose to Australia and they're knocked out of the tournament and the inquest begins, I can't wait for them to turn on each other. Because as you know, in America at the moment, turning on each other is the national pastime.
1: That's the national sport, not football for them.
0: Yeah.
1: Well, Ed, we will hold you to the Socceroos making it to the quarterfinals. I would love to see them progress, obviously, further than the quarterfinals, but this is what the World Cup is all about. It could just be all about the implosion. I hope we get to catch up before July 20 when someone will lift the trophy. You better go now and make sure that Santo's okay. Just teach him where to go back to the studio and everything else, because that could be problematic.
0: I've just messaged his carer and apparently he's okay.
1: Okay, good.
0: On 7:30 every night, SBS On Demand. Thanks for having me.
2: We'll see you during the cup.
1: If you would like to head along to see The Music of the Night, a tribute to Andrew Lloyd Webber and the West End Musicals, it's happening in the Redland Performing Arts Centre, Friday the June 26th. 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
4: Welcome back to the afternoons program here at 4BC 4RO in Rockhampton. The 4BC open line, thanks to Watch Smoke Alarms, is 133 882. Muriel has called through from West End, has won herself the tickets and wants to take her friend Kim to the Andrew Lloyd Webber and West End musical show that's happening at the Redland Performing Arts Centre, Friday, June 26. You can book at the venue. Or, in fact, Muriel, thanks for listening and thanks for calling. You've just scored yourself those tickets, so go and enjoy that. For me, Phantom is the best Andrew Lloyd Webber musical. I saw Jesus Christ Superstar performed here at QPAC last year. The performances were amazing because I think Mahalia Barnes was in that one, and also Australian performer performs with Ice House, Michael Painter. Michael Painter was the lead, and he has the most incredible voice. If he's not part of the John Farnham tribute lineup, I don't know who else is as a vocalist in this country, a male vocalist with a similar tone to John. He should be part of that lineup. But anyway, I digress. Jesus Christ Superstar. I wasn't a huge fan, but I think it's because it missed me. I didn't see the original. But it's also because if I'm going with my favourite of all time Andrew Lloyd Webber musicals, Phantom of the Opera is up there. I like Joseph and Technicolor Dreamcoat. Is Cats Andrew Lloyd Webber? I saw Cats. I really liked it. I don't like Cats either, and I like that musical. It's one of those things where a lot of these sort of concepts were brought in, you know, in the 70s and 80s, maybe even earlier. Cats was definitely the 80s and it felt that way, but I kind of liked it. It was massive. And Barbara Streisand did Memories, right? The title song for that. I really enjoyed it. And that also was performed here recently. There are some amazing shows, can I just say, coming up in Brisbane. We're very spoilt for choice. Least of all, the Wiggles live in concert that's happening this weekend. That's at the Glasshouse at the QPAC. I'm excited to be going along to see that. But there's a lot going on this weekend. We've had a lot in the last couple of weekends as well. And so it's nice to know that the weather is good. We've got the Dolphins against the Roosters tonight at Suncorp. That will be great. The Stradbroke is on at Eagle Farm tomorrow. If you like the races, it's Ladbroke's Stradbroke Day. And how many Group 1 races there are? There's the JJ Atkins race. Oh, then there's a group two race or a group one race and a group two race. And then after the last, you have to see Hot Tub Time Machine. He's going to be live after the last race at Eagle Farm. And he's going to be playing for like an hour and 15 minutes or something. If you don't know who Hot Tub Time Machine is, I recently went and saw him at the Princess Theatre at the Gabba in Woolloongabba. And he basically plays like the top songs from every decade, from like the 50s until now. It's the best fun. It's such a fun party vibe. So if you're going to the races, that's what you're going to get tomorrow at Eagle Farm after the last race. But then you'll also have, you know, fashions on the field and all the live music and all the food and entertainment that you think of. But it just keeps going. So first class entertainment going on. Cherie has texted in on 0499 880 882. Cherie says, hi, Carla. Thank you and your team for a great week of listening. Go Socceroos and go Scotland. Let's hope their fans are allowed in to watch. Was there some controversy around Scotland, was there? Well, Cherie, thank you so much. I appreciate your feedback. 0499 880 882.
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6: Hi, Carla.
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6: Friday,
4: you?
6: Friday, Wokey Pokey is back. We'll preview that in about an hour, 20 minutes from now.
4: Okay.
6: But Wokey Pokey itself, about 20 past four.
4: And nice.
6: There's some outrageous stories we're going to bring here. And some people think we make these up. We don't. It's just the world of woke. It's weird, it's wonderful, it's wacky, and we report it every Friday. We're going to talk to a terrific woman from Country Queensland. Country women get things done.
4: Uh-huh.
6: Anyway, she's been acknowledged with an award in the last day or so, and we'll have a chat to her. And we promise she's a bit of a character.
4: Okay.
6: So we'll rock on with Rosie this afternoon. And, of course, Mayor Peter Flannery from the City of Moreton Bay will join us. The budget's been handed down.
4: Yes, they're excited.
6: Again, cop it in the hip pocket. You're going to have a happy time. I don't know. Peter listens to 4BC, and he appreciate his support. And we look forward to chatting to him this afternoon. A whole lot of other things happening too.
4: Okay.
6: Stick with us.
4: All right. Well, stick with us. You'll be on from 3 o'clock until 6 this afternoon.
6: I know. I'm there.
4: Okay. Cheers. See you, Gary.
6: Bye.
4: Have a great weekend. Georgia Condic is standing by in the 4BC newsroom. Queensland's Court of Appeal has dismissed the application for appeal from one of the country's worst pedophiles. You got all the details.
8: Yeah, good afternoon, Carla. The former childcare worker is found in a bid to have his sentence in Queensland reduced on appeal. Ashley Paul Griffith was jailed for life for raping and sexually assaulting dozens of children in his care across Brisbane for almost two decades. Donald Trump has cancelled planned US strikes on Iran after threatening to hit the country very hard. The president has taken to social media claiming final points on a peace deal had been in concept and great detail approved. One Nation's fundraising site has once again crashed after reaching almost $3 million in 3 days. And experts are warning against the use of artificial intelligence when preparing tax returns. They say the tool can make mistakes and try to claim deductions that people aren't actually entitled to. In sport, the opening match of the FIFA World Cup has seen 3 red cards issued. 2 South African players were sent off in a 2-0 loss to co-host Mexico, who also had a player marched in injury time. And then in the later game, South Korea has beaten Czechia 2-1. And Carla, I'll have more news at 3 o'clock.
3: The Talk of Central Queensland, 994RO, with afternoons thanks to the Heritage Hotel. Premium cards 7 days a week. 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
0: Welcome back to 4BC in Brisbane, the afternoon's program, also 4RO in Rockhampton. Sean Sennett is standing by. We're having a chat about the music that changed our lives. We're focusing in on Spanish operatic tenor Jose Carreras. Of course, his 80th birthday is going to be celebrated here at the Gabba on December 5. He's bringing a whole bunch of friends along to the lineup, including this guy, Ronan Keating. It's this one night only extravaganza. He's had some incredible longevity since his boy band days, but not in his home country, here in Australia as well.
1: I was going to say, Australians love him, and Boyzone sold 25 million records.
0: Oh, no.
1: And then he kind of locked down a solo career. He had a track on Notting Hill, and it just, you know, he's been very consistent putting out records since then, and he's obviously had his connections on TV here. Mm. Was he the host of X Factor, one of those shows?
0: Yeah.
1: I think it was X Factor.
0: Yep, yep.
1: And, yeah, Australians love him.
0: Australians
1: love him. He was on The Voice as well, wasn't he?
0: The Voice, yeah, that's the one. I mean, but that's the thing. He's just been around, and he's just been pumping out music. But that's incredible about Boyzone, 25 million albums. But this song, Life is a Roller Coaster, I think it's quintessential Ronan Keating. It's his biggest hit, right?
1: Oh, yeah, no, it's a Ronan classic.

0: That's Shepherd. The song is Geronimo. It's such a great pop hit. They're going to be the bill alongside this massive music lineup on December 5 with Jose Carreras for his 80th birthday. That's quite the birthday celebration.
1: Oh, it's amazing, isn't it? It's amazing. It's just fantastic. It'd be a really special Brisbane night to be there. Think about concerts I've seen there in the past. This will be right up there.
0: Yeah, I look forward to seeing it. All right, before then, we've got your gig of the week. What are you going and seeing, Sean Sennett?
1: Well, I'm going to see Beetlejuice tonight, which opens in Brisbane officially.
0: Yes, I'll see you there.
1: Which will be great. Oh, yeah. Great, wonderful.
0: I love it.
1: And the Jungle Giants play at the Fortitude Music Hall on Saturday. And if they're not to your taste, down the road, Josh Pike is at the Trippet.
0: Oh, he's an amazing muser. Oh, so much to go and see and do. Thank you so much, Sean Sennett. We will catch up with you. Have a wonderful weekend. We'll catch up with you next week.
1: Great, Carla. See you then. Bye-bye.
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0: Well, it's been quite the week. I appreciate all your feedback, your texts, 0499 888 82. Bruce says, hi, Carla. Every young man loved Natalie Imbruglia when Torn was released. That made her famous after Neighbours. Yes, I was one of them. I mean, she's beautiful and super talented as well. That song is a banger. I love that. Lee has also texted in, as a tradie, I've had to do some work for the Shepherd family. I've met them all and they are just the loveliest people ever. Every one of them. They're fantastic people. And an amazing band too. And sorry, Warren, I couldn't play Barbara Streisand singing Memories. Maybe we'll do that another time. Of course, that's an Andrew Lloyd Webber classic. Thank you so much for your company this week. We've covered it all. If you missed it, you can podcast us. We can go to YouTube as well. Just search 4BC and get all the highlights there. Thank you so much to the production team. Pricey, I hope you get better. He's ill at home. Ash for pressing the buttons. Charlie on our digital strategy team. GK in the newsroom. Well, hope you have a wonderful weekend. Maybe we'll see you at the races tomorrow after the last. See, hopped up time machine. Have a great weekend. Whatever you're doing, stay safe. Enjoy the sunshine. Finally. Gary's up next until 6 o'clock. We'll see you next week, same time.
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11: Hey there, I'm Jackie Lim. More than 240,000 people could leave the NDIS under proposed changes, according to government modelling. The figures also suggest another 110,000 people who would have become participants will be diverted by 2031. Meantime, an NDIS labour hire company has entered voluntary administration, blaming mounting pressure in the system. United Foundation says rising costs, delayed payments and regulatory changes all hit at once. Victoria's Firefighters Union and its secretary have been named in a bid to block a corruption report. The Court of Appeal ruling their identities must be made public. The report looks at an industrial dispute involving the union, the CFA, and the former Andrews government. One Nation claims the PM is clearly rattled by the party's Fire the Liar campaign. It comes after Anthony Albanese questioned whether the almost $3 million raised was legit. But One Nation Senator Sean Bell has told Sky it's all above board.
12: We knew that around the country there was tens of thousands of people who had donated, looking at the receipts in their hand and going, well, this is definitely real. So what we did is we hired an independent auditor just to verify those claims.
11: Iran has shaded Donald Trump's claims it's just a couple of days away from signing a peace deal, the country's military spokesperson dismissing it as speculation. And the Princess of Thailand has died at the age of 47. She'd been in a coma since 2022 after collapsing and never regaining consciousness. Her death comes just months after the passing of Thailand's Queen Mother, who died in October, aged 93.
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11: In sport, Australia has lost the second one-dayer to Bangladesh by 5 wickets. The Aussies only managed 192 from their revised 42 overs after rain affected play, with Bangladesh chasing that down with 6 overs to spare. And Somali referee Omar Artin has been handed a major European final just days after being blocked from the World Cup. The 34-year-old was denied entry into the States and ruled out of the tournament over vetting concerns. He's now been appointed to referee the UEFA Super Cup between Paris Saint-Germain and Aston Villa in August. That's the latest in news and sport.
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5: Another lovely winter's afternoon here across Capricornia. No reports of any rain in the gauges across Central Queensland. Maybe you might have seen a couple of spots here and there, but for the most part, it was pretty mostly fine to this afternoon. And today, got into a top of 25 degrees in Billawilla. Gladstone got to 24, Yeppoon 23, and Rocky 26. So another lovely day if you went out to the show for day two. And how's it looking for the next few days? Well, we're going to see an overnight low tonight of 15 degrees in Rocky. Yeppoon's going to get down to 17. Gladstone, 16. And Billawilla will drop to 11. And then tomorrow, to start your weekend, partly cloudy. There is a slight chance of a shower about. Top of 26 for Rocky. And much the same for Sunday. A little bit cooler if you're on the coast. And a little bit warmer if you're inland for your daytime maximum temperatures. Not much, only by like a few degrees. Will we start getting cooler nights? Well, not looking like over the next week. I think that cloud cover we occasionally been getting might see a few, you know, still warmer nights and possibly a few slight drops of rain here and there. Currently, it is at the moment 24 in Billawilla, 23 in Gladstone, 22 in Yeppoon, and Rocky is 25 degrees.
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Is it just me, or when you hear that song, you start doing like the actions, you know, like the kung fu fighting actions? Is it just me that does that, or does everyone do that? Just me? Okay, just me. That's fine. I'm okay with that. It doesn't worry me. Anyway, good afternoon. My name is Luke Cross here, ready to drive you home on this Feel Good Friday, last day of the working week. Did you go out to the show today? If you're lucky enough to head out there, I hope you had a great time. Would love to have a chat with you this afternoon if you want to do so. 49227990. I am here with you all arvo up until 6 o'clock. I'm going to catch up with Matthew Pierce to talk about what's in tomorrow's weekend today. I also got Phil Hoare from Time Safari Walking Tours to talk history, and usually we do it on this day on a Friday. So the things that happen on this day, the 12th of June. Is it a busy one? I think there's quite a few things that happened on this day, so we'll check in with Phil later on this afternoon. And of course, 4RO Cash Track for a chance to win, to get onto the standby list to win $10,000. What song are you looking for? Well, I'm going to tell you now, you're looking for A Pretty Woman.

At the point you hear that song, give me a call on 49227990, and if you get through, go onto the standby list for a chance to win $10,000. That's a lot of money. $10,000. It could be yours. You just got to get into that standby list. But coming up next, I'm going to take a look at some news headlines. And did you see was it a bird? Was it a plane? Actually, it was a plane. Did you see the plane in the sky? Were you very lucky enough? Well, we'll talk about that in a moment. Here's Julian Lennon now with Salt Water. Good afternoon.

Luke here this afternoon, driving you home with Elton John. Saturday night's all right for fighting. Hope you're well on this Feel Good Friday. Let's talk news. And there's a few news stories catching my attention this afternoon, including the broadcast industry experts believe Nine, as in Channel Nine's, $600 million deal to keep the English Premier League could kill their ability to gain all the NRL rights. Nine and Stan Sport are believed to be close to securing a six-year extension of their EPL rights from 2028 at the going rate of $100 million a year. But with the NRL expected to fetch a record $4 billion five-year deal, it leaves the current free-to-air broadcast of League facing the prospect of paying a staggering $4.6 billion for rights to NRL and football. With broadcast expert Colin Smith saying, who has advised major sports in negotiation for 20 years, says Nine has bet the farm on Sport and could face a tricky situation if they miss out on League, having pitched for the entire catalogue of games for their free-to-air channel and Stan. Of course, if you don't know, they're talking about Nine going in separately with Foxtel, because previously we got Foxtel and Channel 9 that kind of share it, but then that's looking like that's not going to be the case next time around. So interesting to see. It will be weird. If the NRL's not on Channel 9, that will feel weird. But also, when the cricket wasn't on Channel 9, that felt weird too, but we got used to it, I suppose. Thoughts on that? You just hope that whatever happens, it does. There's still free-to-air games for people that can't afford, you know, subscriptions and pay TV. You hope that there still remains some free-to-air element. With tax time around the corner, Australians have been cautioned about using artificial intelligence to help with preparing their tax returns. You know, that idea didn't even occur to me, but that's probably me. RMIT University Professor Angel Zhou said using AI to navigate complicated income environments shaped by hybrid work, side hustles and digital platforms came with risk. With Professor Zhou saying, we are seeing more Australians use generative AI tools to prepare their tax returns or identify deductions, which creates new risk. One emerging risk is people using AI-generated deduction lists that include claims they're not actually entitled to make. Even if AI helps prepare your tax return, taxpayers still need to prepare proper receipts, records, and evidence to support their claims. As I've always said, take AI with a grain of salt, right? And finally, did you see in the skies above Rockhampton the plane flyover? Well, the United States Air Force B-2 Spirit stealth bomber left Amberley Base in Brisbane and is on its way to Darwin, I believe, for exercises, and it flew over Rockhampton with people spotting it. In fact, actually, there's a great photo in the Morning Bulletin today of the actual B-2 bomber.

0: for a stealth plane, it was highly visible. I can tell you that much. I know how it works. I'm just being silly. So, you know, did you see it? Did you see the B-2 bomber flying over Rockhampton? Let us know. And if there's anything else on your mind, there's plenty of news going around, plenty of stories, plenty of thoughts and opinions I'm sure you have. Feel free to share those. 4922 799.
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0: It's the Beatles with Back in the USSR, 994 RO. Good afternoon. This is Luke Cross here driving you home. And the Rockhampton Rugby League is back in action this weekend with round 7 following a weekend that they had off, which Aaron actually spoke to during the Beatles Big Breakfast early this morning about that weekend off with the A-grade coach, Gary Dunn from Fitzroy's, and how that's particularly challenging for sides like his, which is currently in this rebuilding phase.
1: Mate, look, it does. Like, the boys have been really good, but, you know, they're in our game, like, it's all built around structure these days, you know, and then you get everything going nice and smoothly, and then all of a sudden, this is the second time in the first 7 rounds we've had a week off. And, you know, I think we played 3 games, we had a week off, we've got another 2 games, you get another week off, you know. It is hard. I think it's for all the teams would be the same.
2: Yep.
1: You know, I think there's something that needs to be looked at going forward.
2: Yeah, fair enough. In the meantime, you're back on the park this weekend. Tough job taking on Rocky Brothers.
1: Yeah, look, it is. But look, the boys have all stuck together. You know, we started with nothing this year. You know, we're trying to rebuild the club once again. But everybody's fully committed. The boys are training hard. So we haven't had much luck. But when you're trying to it's like starting a whole new club again, you know.
2: Yeah.
1: That's what it's been like. But the boys are good. And, you know, we're regularly getting between 20 and 25 to training, which is really good. You know, they've all bonded pretty well. The results haven't come just yet, you know. They will come, you know. Look to the future with our, because we've got a lot of juniors coming through our club. Our under-16s, under-17s, very good young players. And in the past, they've been lost to other clubs because our senior teams haven't aspired to be it, you know.
0: That is Gary Dunn, the A-grade coach for Fitzroy's, who, as said, they're taking on Rocky Brothers tomorrow in what will be a huge round, with round 7 getting underway tomorrow, while Gladstone Brothers will go head-to-head with Norths. There's also women's action with the Wallabies facing Norths as well. And on Sunday, it continues with Emu Park hosting Valleys, while Yeppoon will take on Tenham Sands to round out the weekend. And you can catch all the local action across A-grade women's, reserves and under-19s this weekend, because we love our Rockhampton Rugby League and we're proud supporters of it. And of course, Club Harkhurst as well. And get out and see some local footy. This is Luke here this afternoon driving you home on 990 4RO.
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0: The one and only CC Quattro, Chris Norman, stumbling it in. Great song. I love it. This is Luke here. Driving home on 994 our road, the talk of Central Queensland. It's great to have your company so far this afternoon. Remember, you are listening out for this song. You're looking for a pretty woman. Pretty woman, stop a while. Pretty woman, talk a while. That's your 10K cash track to get onto the standby list. When I play that song, give me a call on 4922 7990. And you could go onto the standby list to win $10,000 in cash. Sounds pretty good. The clue is up live for the 4RO Awesome Foursome, by the way. You'll go check that out. I don't think, is it? I don't know. Today's an interesting one. I didn't know immediately what it is, but I reckon if I was listening to the songs, I would have worked it out. So that's your extra clue. I guess. So we're doing that after 4 o'clock, and I'll check out what's in today's local or tomorrow's weekend today with Matthew Pierce after 4 as we drive you home on this Friday afternoon on 990 4RO.
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1: 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On this day, with Aaron Stevens, for Move Mobility, always with care, Yamba Road. 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
10: Hi, it's June 12. Cleopatra, starring Elizabeth Taylor and Richard Burton, premiered in 1963. At the time, it was the most expensive film ever made.
11: I asked it of Julius Caesar. I demand it of you.
10: The Beatles were awarded their MBEs in 1965. There was talk at the time about knighting the Fab Four. For the moment, though, they were members of the most excellent order of the British Empire.
12: Whoopee. Well, I sort of went, wow, that's great.
13: Yes, really, I think we all felt pretty well the same.
10: Mariah Carey's debut self-titled album was released on this day in 1990, featured this, her hit debut single.
14: I had a vision of love.
10: dispute over the Little River Band's name was settled in 2002. Guitarist Stephen Housden retained the rights to the group's name, but that hasn't stopped Glenn Shorrock.
14: People still want to hear those classic songs from Little River Band, and I'm still happy to do it.
10: And in 2012, 32 years after the disappearance of Azaria Chamberlain, a coroner ruled that a dingo was responsible for her death.
15: A dingo or dingoes entered the tent, took Azaria.
10: June 12 birthdays, British-born Australian actor Tom Oliver turns 88, was in Bell Bird and Number 96, best known for playing Lou Carpenter on Neighbours.
16: Harold, I've just got off a plane. I'm not really in the mood.
10: Special one for Australian singer and TV presenter Izzy Dye. He's 80.
17: I went in to host my own shows on the Nine Network, and that was great.
10: Rocky Burnett, the self-proclaimed son of rock and roll, is 73 today. Aussie cricket great Terry Alderman celebrates his 70th.
18: Yes, a fine piece of bowling by Terry Alderman.
10: Indian cricket legend Javed Miandad is 69.
19: Another double century for Javed Miandad.
10: Memorable AFL player with the Swans and Bears, Warwick Capper, is 63. Another former Brisbane player, Darryl White, turns 53. He was part of those Lions premiership sides of the early 2000s. And Brisbane Broncos champion and commentator Sam Thaiday is 41.
20: Big Sam Thaiday.
10: Finally, it's the anniversary of the death of Hollywood legend Gregory Peck, died aged 87 in 2003. Won an Oscar for his role in To Kill a Mockingbird.
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10: Remembering Gregory Peck on June 12.
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0: drive you home this afternoon on 994 RO. This is Luke Cross here. Hope you're well. Shout out to you if you went to the show today. Hope you had a good time. Obviously, yesterday was huge. We broadcast. I was there yesterday. I managed to stock up on show bags. I had the orders placed from the wife and the kids. Each of them wanted their bow bag, which was always good fun. And it's just something. I think I appreciate the show more now that I have young children as opposed to maybe a few years ago. It's always good fun. Latest news next, and then we're going to get into the 4RO Awesome Foursome. And later on this afternoon, we're going to catch up with Phil Hall from Time Safari Walking Tours to talk history, thanks to the Oxford Hotel.
1: It's the best time of the year in CQ. The sun is shining, the temp is perfect. But as we know, there's always something happening with the weather. And no one knows that better than Central Queensland's favourite weatherman, Mike Griffin. Don't miss the updates on Friday morning thanks to Thinkwater as we check the weather that's affecting us and find out what's happening on the water. 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
1: 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Your news now.
9: Hey there, I'm Jackie Lim. The federal government says AUKUS remains on track despite turmoil in the UK government. British Defence Secretary John Healey has quit, blaming a lack of defence funding, just hours before a planned meeting with Australia's Defence Minister Richard Marles. But Defence Industry Minister Tim Ayres says the move will have no effect on the Trilateral Security Pact.
10: It will have no effect on the AUKUS partnership with the United Kingdom and the United States. This is a partnership that has deep support.
9: On the ABC there. The grandmother of missing South Australian boy Gus Lamont has avoided jail time over an illegal firearm. The 75-year-old fined $10,500 after police found a gun silencer at the family's outback station. Authorities say the offence is unrelated to Gus's disappearance, which remains unsolved. The 4-year-old vanished without a trace last September. A major disability services provider is fighting to stay afloat after entering voluntary administration. United Foundation bringing in administrators blaming delayed NDIS payments, regulatory changes and rising staffing costs. Weather experts have confirmed an El Niño has now formed in the Pacific Ocean and it could be one of the most intense ever. It will lead to hotter and drier conditions in the coming months, raising the risk of drought, bushfires and heatwaves. And Ariana Grande has asked the White House not to use her music. It comes after one of her songs, Bye, was used in a video promoting the government's immigration policies. She's called it heinous nonsense.
1: Navigating the legal landscape. How they help. Grant and Simpson Lawyers. 994RO, your sport now.
9: In sport, Football Australia has extended Socceroos coach Tony Popovich's contract through to the 2027 Asian Cup. The deal comes just hours out from the Aussies launching their World Cup campaign. Popovich has overseen 18 matches so far, recording 10 wins and 4 draws. And the Crows have sent a warning to the rest of the AFL comp after belting the Western Bulldogs by 57 last night. Tonight, it's the Cats and Suns in Geelong, while in the NRL, the Dolphins and Roosters will duke it out at Suncorp. That's the latest in news and sport.
1: 4RO weather for Rockhampton and Central Queensland. A man's toy shop. 750 mil dual-controlled industrial fans for just $189.
0: Another lovely day here in Capricornia. A lovely winter's day, I should say, where the hottest place around Capricornia was St. Lawrence. Got to 27 degrees. Rocky wasn't too far behind, topping out at 26. Billawilla, 25. Gladstone, 24. And Yeppoon managed to just get to 23 degrees. There's a little bit of cloud about today, but for the most part, maybe you might have got a couple of spots on the windshield at some point, but generally speaking, in the rain gauge, nothing really fell in it at all. No recording since 9 a.m. this morning, and it's going to pretty much stay the same for the next few days. Overnight low tonight, 15 in Rocky, 17 for Yeppoon, 16 for Gladstone, Billawilla 11. Could see a few showers along the coast in Yeppoon tomorrow, but for the most part, it will be mostly fine with a little bit of cloud about both Saturday and Sunday. Top of 26 for Rocky, a little bit cooler down the coast in Yeppoon, 24, 25 Gladstone, and 26 for Billawilla. Right now, it's 24 and below. Gladstone is 22, Yeppoon is 21, and Rocky is 25 degrees.
1: This is 4RO's Awesome Foursome. These songs are all linked. Let us know when you've solved the mystery on Facebook, The Talk of Central Queensland, 990 4RO.

it out. For our own. Awesome forces. So call 49227990 or go to our Facebook page when you've worked it out. Righto, next song please. For our own.

did start the fire is the question I've always wanted to ask. It wasn't Billy Joel, because we didn't start the fire. But have you worked out the awesome foursome for this afternoon? Like I said, I actually think when you listen to the songs, you probably think, oh, okay, yeah, I see, because they're, you know, and there's a common theme between the songs. That's another clue, I guess. What do you reckon? There is a clue up on our Facebook page. Go take a look at that. Tell us what you think. And maybe you could win the 4-pack of Galactic Donuts. If you're lucky, you've just got to guess what it is. So either give me a call, 4922-7990, or send us a message through Facebook. Let's go to the next song. Here we go. It's Madonna and Vogue.

0: country.
1: I would make the claim that maybe you don't need 50 ways to leave your lover. I think, you know, one should be enough, I suppose. If you, I'll tell you what, if you're thinking about leaving your lover, you're probably already checking out. You know what I mean? But, I mean, your situation may be different. It varies for everyone, you know. My wife said to me once that if she knew how much I like sport before getting with me, she would never have gotten with me. Because she's not a sports person, and I very much am. So I conned her into that one. Now she's stuck with me. Couple of kids later, et cetera, et cetera. Anyway, that is the awesome foursome too, by the way. What do you reckon? Do you work it out? 50 Ways to Leave Your Lover, Paul Simon, Vogue, Madonna, We Didn't Start the Fire, Billy Joel, and You're Moving Out Today, Carol Bayer, Sega. Well, they all a list. They all, you know, list things. And, yeah, that is the 4-0 awesome foursome. Well done to everyone who got that one right. A little bit, like I said, maybe a bit tricky. Took me a moment, but, you know, once it all clicked, it clicked very well. So that is the awesome foursome. We'll do that again Monday afternoon. Thanks to Galactic Donuts. This is Luke here. It's just after 20 past four this afternoon. Coming up, we're going to catch up with Matthew Pierce from Weekend Today to talk about tomorrow's edition. And also, keep listening out for the 4RO Cash track, which will be played at some point this afternoon. It's Pretty Woman, Roy Orbison. You will hear that at some point this afternoon here as you drive you home on this Friday afternoon on 990 4RO.
2: 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Yes, the 4RO Perry's IGA Secret Sound. 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Thanks to Perry's IGA, Wandle, Dean Street and Yeppoon. 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

0: Hitchcock Railway, Joe Cocker, and 990 4R Row. This is Luke Cross here, driving you home this afternoon. Commiserations, Broncos fans, too, by the way. Last night must have been tough. I know they're talking about, maybe they can have another run like last year. And yeah, but I just, after last night, I don't really see it happening. And yeah, I mean, so much of it at the moment. We're seeing a lot of these blowout. Like last week, the Tigers. That was kind of embarrassing. I felt like awkward. Like this has gone too far now. Like mercy. Because I think with the new rules changing, I think it's harder for teams of average quality. It's harder to grind out victories. Like in the past, over the last 100 odd years, I guess, of rugby league, if you maybe lacked a bit of quality, perhaps it was tough for you to score tries. At least you could defend hard and maybe get lucky and, really grind out wins in close games. But it does feel like that's just not really possible at the moment. It'll be interesting to see how it all washes up at the end of the year and, you know, what the average winning margins are. But anyway, if you like your footy, if your team's going well, I'm looking at you, Panthers. Good news is that it's back here on 4RO tonight. The Dolphins are doing well, nonetheless, and they'll be on tonight's game, taking on the Roosters at Suncorp Stadium. Then tomorrow, big doubleheader, the Warriors up against the Sharks in Auckland. I think the Warriors are doing really well too, and they'll be there at the end of the year for sure, followed by the Eels going head-to-head with the Raiders. The Raiders are one of those teams too. I just feel like they got it in them. They could be this year's Broncos of last year, if that makes sense. And then Sunday, there's just the one game on Sunday, Tigers taking on the Titans. Plus, I'll keep you up to date with all the scores across the day, both Saturday and Sunday. All the NRL action right here on 4RO with the Continuous Curl team. The fun, the banter, and the best call in the country, thanks to NRG Industrial, Cocoa Brew, ARB Rockhampton, the Home Property Network, Swell Finance, Flamingos, and Century 21 Solutions.
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0: Drive you home on this Friday afternoon on 990 4RO. Joining me now from CQ Today to talk about tomorrow's edition of Weekend Today, it is Matthew Pearce. G'day, Matthew. How are you, mate?
1: G'day, Luke. How are you?
0: Oh, not too bad. Not too bad. Lots of things happening. Been busy, etc. And I was actually at the show yesterday, which was a great day out, and that's the first story you want to talk about.
1: Yeah. Our reporter, Sophie, was out at the she was out at the show yesterday as well. She's got spoke to some people. She's got a lot of photos from all the events going on out there, and so much, I think, that we have to save some for Wednesday. So show in two editions.
0: It was, do you know how many people went out there?
1: Not yet, no. I don't think the figure, well, I guess it's still on at the moment, so, yeah.
0: Yeah, we'll find out the figures probably.
1: We'll find out soon.
0: At some point in the future, whenever that may be. It was it was a good day. There's lots of people of different ages and, you know, all walks of life. It's always good vibe at the show.
1: I wonder if now that it's 2 days, that it means you get more people on the Thursday than we used to get.
0: Yeah, maybe. I remember when I was a kid, used to be people inland, like in the Central Highlands and Coalfields, they used to get the Thursday off, and people in the city get the Friday off. So that all the people come in, they can go to the show on the Thursday from out west, and then on the, I think it was that way. It might have been the other way around, maybe. I can't remember. Anyway, it was like there were two different days.
1: I remember Mount Morgan used to get the opposite day to Rocky.
0: Yeah. I think they were covering, trying to split it up. New four-legged recruits. What's this about?
1: Yeah, the Rocky Police's dog squad. They've got two new German Shepherds. They've just been through their police dog training for 12 weeks, and they're Zero and Bruno. They're young police dogs, and they're joining the force in Rocky.
0: Yeah, Bruno, good dog name, I reckon. Good police dog name.
1: Yeah, good dog name, yeah.
0: You're not going to see a dog like mine be a police dog. It's called Pixie.
1: Oh, no, they're not going to get a police dog with that name.
0: No. Mind you, they're chihuahuas, so they're very small. And finally, small business owners are mounting concerns.
1: Yeah, on the other day, Matt Canavan, National Senator, he hosted a small business roundtable. And they've basically expressed, business owners have expressed concerns over the changes to the capital gains tax and other budget changes. Jason Foss from the Chamber of Commerce, he said that he feels that small business owners have been lumped in with the mega wealthy.
0: Yeah, it's always a situation. But as someone who's probably looking at things and can never buy a house, I'm thinking, something's got to happen. I don't know what it is.
1: True.
0: Something's
1: got to
0: happen.
1: Good point.
0: Nobody's ever happy, no matter what changes they make. And we don't even know what's going to happen from now. So
1: true.
0: Watch this space, I suppose. And all that and more in tomorrow's Weekend Today.
1: Yes, all that and more in tomorrow's paper.
0: Thanks, mate. Appreciate it.
1: Thank you. Thanks, Luke.
0: Matthew Pearce from CQ Today talk about tomorrow's edition of Weekend Today. 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

0: How you doing this afternoon? It's Luke here on 994RO. A bit earlier, we heard the 4RO Cash track, which was Roy Orbison's Pretty Woman, and calling through was Neil. Mate, how are you this afternoon? You been working the tools with your leather?
1: Oh, I'm having a bit of trouble. I'm putting a fall on a whip, and I'm having a bit of trouble just getting, because it's so old and dry, it needs a bit of TLC.
0: Like all of us, really. I mean, I'm getting a bit old and dry. I could probably use a bit of TLC too.
1: Yeah, so anyway, I've nearly got it. But yeah, I thought, oh, I'll give you a ring, see what that'll help.
0: Yeah. Well, mate, you called just as we started playing Roy Orbison, Pretty Woman. So I'm going to put you onto the standby list for a chance to win $10,000 in cash. Well done, mate.
1: Sounds good.
0: And you have a great weekend, okay? You take care of yourself. Yeah. That is the 4RO Cash Tracks. Yes, Roy Orbison was today's song. And Neil is on the standby list for a chance to win $10,000 in cash. This is Luke here on 994RO. We're not too far away from 5 o'clock, just a couple of minutes away. And after 5, got the Secret Sound and also Phil Hall from Time Safari Walking Tours to talk a little bit of history on this Friday afternoon.
2: 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Thanks to Gus's. 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
8: Hey there, I'm Jackie Lim. An inquiry into the NDIS has heard around 110,000 people could be prevented from joining the scheme by 2031 under proposed reforms, while more than 240,000 current participants are also expected to leave the scheme over the next 4 years. ANZ is now predicting the Reserve Bank will leave the cash rate as it is next week. It's joined the Commonwealth and NAB in forecasting rates will stay on hold at 4.35% for the rest of the year before consecutive drops in 2027. Westpac, the only one thinking the RBA will increase rates twice in the next 6 months. Violence has erupted outside Mexico City's main stadium as the World Cup kicked off. Protesters clashed with riot police, with some trying to storm the gates, throwing projectiles, including Molotov cocktails, at officers. Authorities blaming around 200 hooded individuals for the unrest, with some residents claiming officials were focused on the event at the expense of important social issues. Donald Trump says the agreement that Iran is reportedly close to signing is in everyone's best interest, claiming it could even be a done deal in the next couple of days.
9: It's a great deal for the United States, and I think ultimately great for Iran because they'll be able to build up their country.
8: Iran has dismissed reports a signature is imminent. Aussie oral care company High Smiles in hot water. It's been ordered to pay over $138,000 in fines after the corruption watchdog accused it of false and misleading representations in its social media advertising. And Elon Musk could become the world's first trillionaire tomorrow when his company SpaceX goes public.
2: Insurance for home, content, strata, landlords. Sure, insurance, but fair. 994RO, your sport now.
8: In sport, with Australia's World Cup opener just a day away, Socceroos coach Tony Popovic has inked a new deal. He signed a contract extension with Football Australia through to the 2027 Asian Cup. Popovic has overseen 18 matches so far with 10 wins and 4 draws. Meantime, South Korea have taken the win in the second match of the World Cup. They defeated Czechia 2-1 earlier this morning, following on for Mexico's 2-0 win over South Africa. Tomorrow morning our time, it's Canada v Bosnia and the USA v Paraguay. That's the latest in news and sport.
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0: Feels like the best weather in Queensland at the moment, doesn't it? You know, not too hot, not too cold, just right. We're the Goldilocks of Queensland in winter. Maybe? Does it make sense? Anyway, it's been a nice day today. A little bit of cloud about. You might have got a couple of scattered showers here or there, although the rain gauge hasn't really picked up anything. Maybe 0.2 of a mil at Byfield. That's about it. Everywhere else seems to be relatively dry. Getting down to an overnight low tonight of 15 degrees in Rocky, Yeppoon 17, Gladstone 16, and Billawilla 11. Before tomorrow, we'll see a partly cloudy day, slight chance of a shower, most likely in the late morning and into the afternoon, particularly if you're down the coastal areas, a little bit more likely to see a couple of scattered showers about. 26 for Rocky tomorrow, 24 for Yeppoon, Gladstone 25, and Billawilla 26 degrees, and currently in Billow it is 22, Gladstone is 21, Yeppoon is 21, and Rocky right now is 24 degrees.
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It's 94 Row. We're driving you home on this Friday afternoon. Looking forward to it. Weekend's tomorrow. Continuous call team later on this afternoon, or this evening, really tonight, I guess I should say, given that it's basically dark, really. So, yeah, continuous call team back tonight at 7 o'clock here on 4RO. We'll talk about that in a moment. But let's tell you what's coming up. Phil Hall from Time Safari Walking Tools. He will join me very soon for a chat about history and on this day, this 12th of June, but also... And I can't believe it's gotten to this amount. That's a huge amount. $350 to spend at Perry's IGA, Dean Street, Wandle, or Yeppoon, just simply by telling me what this is. Does that help? $350. It's totally worth it just having a go, isn't it? 49227990. If you think you know what that is, and if you get it right, like I said, $350 to spend at Perry's IGA will be all yours, but you got to guess it. 49227990.

0: Sounding better than ever. The 4RO Perry's IGA Secret Sound. Thanks to Perry's IGA, Dean Street, Wandle and Yeppoon.
1: It is the Perry's IGA Secret Sound with $350. Goodness, that's such a huge amount. It's the biggest I've ever seen it since I've been here, which hasn't been that long, relatively speaking, but certainly $350 is not to be sneezed at. But all you need to do is quite simply, and I say quite simply, I guess with tongue firmly planted in cheek, tell me what this sound is. Now I know you've gotten onto our 4RO cash tracks, but you know this secret sound. We're trying to give it away. It's $350. Do you have any ideas of what it is?
2: Yes, I think I've got a pretty good idea.
1: Oh, you sound confident.
2: You know how they've got those meat packs over there, all different meats.
1: Yeah.
2: In a hard plastic shell.
1: Yes.
2: Yeah. Well, I reckon it's. Taking the plastic off the hard shell of the meat pack.
1: Ooh. All right. I can't give you that as saying yes, that is actually it, but you are incredibly close to the point that probably on Monday we might end up giving this away. You're not quite there, but you're very close. So,
2: oh, you're kidding. I knew I was pretty close.
1: Your confidence was justified, but I'm being a stickler here that there's a, you know, not quite there. But, Neil, thanks for pushing us in the right direction. Maybe you can get through on Monday morning.
2: Oh, we'll see what happens.
1: Neil's close. He is close. Like I said, oh, I had to think about it, but no, not quite there, but definitely in that ballpark. Like I said, I reckon, listen to what he said and, you know, take that for Monday morning when we do the 4RO Perry's IGA Secret Sound once again. And you can, you know, jackpot to $370 to spend at Perry's IGA, Dean Street, Wanderley, Poon, where right now you can get Australian beef economy rump a crazy $12.99 per kilo. Primo deli ham, only $12.99 per kilo. What about this? If you get Nana's pies, selected Nana's pies and selected Streets Blue Ribbon ice cream in the same transaction, it's $8. It's a pretty sweet deal. That's Perry's IGA, Dean Street, Wandle or Yeppoon.
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1: 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Thousands of locals and visitors from near and far herded to the Rockhampton show on Thursday to soak up all the sights and sounds on People's Day. A new four-legged recruits, the Rockhampton Dogs squad, has welcomed two new four-legged recruits, Zero and Bruno. And small business owners mounting concerns over the incoming changes to capital gains tax, negative gearing and discretionary trusts continue to mount among small business owners in CQ. Grab your copy of Weekend Today, out tomorrow.
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0: Billy Ocean, Caribbean Queen on 994 RO. I wonder if there's a 2020 Retro Countdown with Aaron Stevens that is about songs about islands. Caribbean Queen? I'm sure there's other ones. I can't think of any right now. But yeah, Great Southern Land. Australia's an island, kind of. Maybe there's one. Is there 20 songs? I don't know. But there are classic 2020 Retro Countdowns, the all-time greatest 2020 Retro Countdowns every Sunday morning from 6 till midday. 20 songs themed by year or something interesting or something about the artist. So lots of different reasons. You can tune into that on Sunday morning from 6 till midday. The all-time greatest 2020 Retro Countdowns right here on 994 RO. Coming up, Phil Hall from Time Safari walking tours to talk history, all thanks to the Oxford Hotel.
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0: And so all the libraries across the Rockhampton region. And we want you to come in and talk to these people and ask them questions about, so, you know, like the guy who runs the crematorium. 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
1: Yeah, I believe somebody's going
0: to
1: be there, yeah.
0: Yeah, so lots of interesting people for you to talk to, and we're going to record their history and then save that prosperity. So just look up Time Safaris and you'll see the link there for Living Rockhampton, and we'll get you come in on a Saturday and have a chat.
1: Brilliant. Thanks, Phil.
0: Thank you.
1: Phil Hall from Time Safari walking tours with some history this afternoon, all thanks to the Oxford Hotel. And go do one of those walking tours. They're really good. This is Luke here, driving home on 990 4RO.
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18: Hi, I'm Sally Pearson. Kaylee McEwen has clocked the fastest 200-metre backstroke time in the world so far this year, claiming another title at the Australian Swimming Trials. Lani Pallister took out the 800-metre freestyle. Serena Williams' tennis comeback has come to a premature end. Her partner Victoria Mboko suffered a knee injury, forcing the pair to withdraw from their doubles quarterfinals at Queen's. And Sydney Swans defender Alice Mitchell will miss the 2026 AFLW season after rupturing an ACL at training.
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5: Hey there, I'm Jackie Lim. ANZ now expects the RBA to keep interest rates on hold at next week's meeting. It joins the Commonwealth and NAB, which are forecasting the cash rate will remain at 4.35% throughout the year before easing in 2027. Westpac is the outlier, tipping two rate hikes over the next 6 months.
6: Now, our forecasts for inflation are higher than what the RBA is expecting. And so if we're right about how inflation plays out from here, we actually see that there would be two more hikes before cuts later on.
5: Westpac Chief Economist Lucy Ellis there on Sky. Chaotic scenes at a South Australian court today with one of Gus Lamont's grandparents convicted of a firearms offence. 75-year-old Josie Murray avoided jail time but was fined more than $10,000 after police found a gun silencer at the family's outback station. Detectives say the charge is not linked to the four-year-old's disappearance. Australia's bracing for a hotter and drier spring and early summer, with experts confirming an El Niño has formed in the Pacific. Scientists warn it could be the most intense one we've had since the 1950s. Kmart's moving cash registers back to the front of stores as part of a massive makeover. They'll also do away with staff checking receipts on the way out. And Ariana Grande wants Donald Trump and his administration to stop using her music. Her song Bye was used in a White House TikTok featuring ICE offenders arresting people. The Wicked star jumping into the comments to say, "Do not ever use my music in relation to this barbaric, inhumane and heinous nonsense."
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5: In sport, Geelong is looking to solidify its place in the top four at home tonight against the Gold Coast, while Daly Cherry Evans will become the 135th player to captain the Roosters in tonight's NRL clash with the Dolphins at Suncorp. And the Socceroos are soaking up the World Cup experience ahead of Sunday's opener against Turkey in Vancouver. Defender Geordie Bos admits it's surreal preparing for his first tournament.
7: Yeah, it's kind of hard to feel the moment as it is now, but I think afterwards you really understand the experience that I'm in now.
5: That's the latest in news and sport.
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8: Another partly cloudy day tomorrow. 14 the overnight low for Rockhampton before a top of 26 tomorrow. Mostly sunny and 27 on Sunday. Yeppoon 24 tomorrow. Gladstone 25. Billawilla 26.
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7: 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Authorised by Colin Boyce, MP, Gladstone.

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woke last night to the sound of thunder. How far off, I sat and wondered. Started humming a song from 1962. Ain't it funny how the night moves, when you just don't seem to have as much to lose. 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
8: Hey there, I'm Jackie Lim. ANZ now expects the RBA to keep interest rates on hold at next week's meeting. It joins the Commonwealth and NAB, which are forecasting the cash rate will remain at 4.35% throughout the year before easing in 2027. Westpac is the outlier, tipping two rate hikes over the next 6 months.
9: Now, our forecasts for inflation are higher than what the RBA is expecting. And so if we're right about how inflation plays out from here, we actually see that there would be two more hikes before cuts later on.
8: Westpac Chief Economist Lucy Ellis there on Sky. Chaotic scenes at a South Australian court today with one of Gus Lamont's grandparents convicted of a firearms offence. 75-year-old Josie Murray avoided jail time but was fined more than $10,000 after police found a gun silencer at the family's outback station. Detectives say the charge is not linked to the four-year-old's disappearance. Australia's bracing for a hotter and drier spring and early summer, with experts confirming an El Niño has formed in the Pacific. Scientists warn it could be the most intense one we've had since the 1950s. Kmart's moving cash registers back to the front of stores as part of a massive makeover. They'll also do away with staff checking receipts on the way out. And Ariana Grande wants Donald Trump and his administration to stop using her music. Her song Bye was used in a White House TikTok featuring ICE offenders arresting people. The Wicked star jumping into the comments to say, "Do not ever use my music in relation to this barbaric, inhumane and heinous nonsense."
0: Harvey Norman Computers. 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
8: In sport, Geelong is looking to solidify its place in the top four at home tonight against the Gold Coast, while Daly Cherry Evans will become the 135th player to captain the Roosters in tonight's NRL clash with the Dolphins at Suncorp. And the Socceroos are soaking up the World Cup experience ahead of Sunday's opener against Turkey in Vancouver. Defender Jordy Boss admits it's surreal preparing for his first tournament.
2: Yeah, it's kind of hard to feel the moment as it is now, but I think afterwards you really understand the experience that I'm in now.
8: That's the latest in news and sport.
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17: Another partly cloudy day tomorrow. 14 the overnight low for Rockhampton before a top of 26 tomorrow. Mostly sunny and 27 on Sunday. Yeppoon 24 tomorrow. Gladstone 25. Billawilla 26.
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0: Katoa back to the middle. Molo's cut down in half. 2 metres away from the goal line. Marshall King away to the left. Katoa dummy. Oh, they fell for it. Individual brilliance. Great try, Dolphins.
10: Downfield it goes. Down the throat of Fuller in the middle of the park. Runs it over the 30 towards the 40. Oh, bang.
0: He was crunched there by Savala and Crichton. There, ladies and gentlemen, is a tough tackle for Ram Trucks.
11: Oh, we love our Ram Trucks. Tough tackle, leave him. What an absolute beauty it was.
0: Back to the middle, Marshall King throws a long ball. Katoa, quick hands away. Now out wide to Nikarima. And Nikarima throws a lovely pass to Herbie. And Farnworth scores another try in the corner. 3 metres away from the goal line. Roosters on the attack. Uelu goes away now to Cherry Evans. Back into...
11: He's been crunched by Donoghue!
12: Across Australia, this is the Continuous Call Team.
0: 12-0, the Dolphins leading the Roosters. Friday night footy, halftime Suncorp Stadium. Piggy and Josh, all yours for the first half.
11: Yeah, thanks, Levy. As he just said, Dolphins leading 12-0 at halftime. Tries to Herbie Farnworth and Isaiah Katoa. 2 goals to Jermaine Asako. I suppose the story is J-Moz Asako in his hip because he's taken out 2 of the players. We had Foley gone for HIA. He won't take any further part in this game on debut. And then Hugo Savala as well, who's being assessed for a Category 2 HIA.
13: Yeah, we'll have to wait till after the halftime break to find out if Hugo's coming back. I found it strange that he put...
11: Fichetti put on, yeah.
13: Yeah, Fichetti. Yeah. And then he put, I think he put Connor Watson to the halves. I would have liked to have seen Rodwell come onto the field there, but looks like they've used all their substitutes now at the moment, the Roosters. But they've done well to stem the flow because it looked like the Dolphins were going to, after that second trial, were going to run away with it. Their middle was starting to get quite... thin through the middle, and they were making a lot of breaks, and their second phase play has been troubling the Roosters through the middle. Off the back of that, like, Herbie made them pay out wide, and I think they have been the better of the sides. Their completion rate slipped a bit towards the back end of that half, but for me, the Roosters have been kept in the game by Daly Cherry Evans' kicking game. He's kicked long and he's kicked well, and then off the back of that, they've been able to hold them down. But the Dolphins, they're just playing a really great style of football, coming out of their own end. And like I said, those late offloads have been making inroads.

0: set is our attack, and I thought we sort of let ourselves down in the back end of that 10 minutes in the second half there, but really proud of the boys, and like I said, just proud of the boys who came in and did a wonderful job.
1: This win tonight puts you inside the top four. How pleasing is that, and how motivating is that heading into the rest of the season?
0: Yeah, it's obviously nice. That's where you want to strive to be, in the top four, and we've still got a lot of work to do. We can't get complacent, and we go again next week.
1: It's good to see you. Thank you, Cody.
0: Thank you very much.
1: Over to you, Freddie.
2: Connor Watson, 48 points. It didn't feel like that. It felt like the effort from the Roosters didn't deserve a scoreline like that. What do you reckon?
3: Yeah, it was really disappointing, Fred. And I felt like our movements were really good, and it was just, just some individual tackle. They did a really good job of creating ruck speed and then just getting on the front foot, and we didn't do a good enough job of, just sort of being resilient there. So 48 points, mate, it's really disappointing.
2: Round 15, you've pretty much had a good look at every team. What do you think of the Dolphins?
3: Yeah, they're a great team. We said that coming into the week, they're a great team. We sort of know what they're capable of with the football, and felt like tonight they did a really good job of, kicking in the corners and turning the screws on us there. They did a great job of getting us in our cage, and then we're sort of kicking inside our 40 a lot. But yeah, just, we need to be more resilient there. It's disappointing, mate.
2: Around this time, we always get to look at the future of a lot of clubs. We got to see the future of the Roosters tonight. Toby scored, Rex scored, poor old Reece went off for the HIA, but what'd you make of their game?
3: Yeah, I thought, Toby and Rexy were probably two of our best. Reece was having a great game until he got knocked out. So, we're lucky, man. We're pretty blessed with some of the young kids that are coming through at the club. So definitely big things in the future. And yeah, Toby's sort of a bit of an unexpected debut, but he did himself so he should be so proud of himself, and his defence was really good as well, mate. So
2: Melbourne, State of Origin, Blues, what a chance.
3: Yeah, of course, mate. Blues to win.
2: Give us something to the crowd, Blues.
3: Blues.
2: Blues. Over to you, James.
4: We'll leave it there. Freddie loves this time of year. Origin time. So full time.
5: I'm sure that's what Connor Watson felt like doing after that performance.
4: Yeah, upsetting all the fans.
5: Upsetting the crowd.
4: So in the end, it was 48 points to 10, wasn't it? Yeah, 48 points to 10. The Dolphins beating the Roosters. Who are your three players in the player of the match, Biggie?
5: Yeah, three players in the running for the continuous call team player of the match are Isaiah Katoa, Cody Nikorima, and Trey Fuller.
4: All right, three players, Trey Fuller, Cody Nikorima, Isaiah Katoa, 1-300-722-873. We'll take the first three callers through. Well done to the Dolphins, though. Big winners over the Chookies, 48-10. A break, back with more.
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4: It's full time at Suncorp Stadium. A win to the Dolphins over the Roosters by 48 points to 10. There's the pips for the 10 o'clock news that we won't be taking, of course, because we're still on air. But if you'd like to join in, we've got a $100 Harvey Norman voucher to give away to our caller of the day. All thanks to Harvey Norman. 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What'd you make of the footy? What do you think of the Ashley Klein news? You can have your say thanks to your local club. Our open line tonight, thanks to your local club, the best place to relax, enjoy a meal and watch the footy live and loud this season. So go to the phones, 131873. A lot to talk about. In fact, I've got a challenge for the listeners. Are you like me and love Kate Sobrano? Because I'm not getting much support from the boys in here, and given that I've interviewed the lovely Kate Sobrano, ARIA Hall of Famer today, I just think she's a sensation. So I'd like people to ring up and tell me how much they love Kate Sobrano. And you know what? You'll win a $100 Harvey Norman voucher.
5: Oh, of course you will. Of course you will.
4: Anyway, I can't be surprised you've never heard of Kate Bush, Wuthering Heights.
13: No, I don't know Bushy. No. Just George Kate Bush. No. I've never heard of her.
4: Bushy.
5: Was that her most famous song? Was she a singer?
14: I think that was. Her only song.
5: Oh, right.
4: I'm trying to think of a little bit of a grunt? I'm trying to think of... Did she sing I Want Money? Bush?
5: How old are we talking? Like, are we talking now?
4: Goes back a while.
5: Oh, okay. Yeah. Right. I just don't know.
4: I shouldn't put in just the word Bush because it's come up with Nut Bush and Kate Bush. Hang on. Let me have a look. This is great radio.
5: What website are you on?
4: Shush. Oh, no, she's got this one too.
5: Oh, yeah, I know this song.
14: It's from Stranger Things. And I get him to swap looses. Be running
4: up that road. Be running up that hill. Be running up that. But this is her most famous.
14: Yeah.
4: You've never heard that?
5: No, but I've heard the other one.
4: Wow. Oh, well, there you go. Anyway, yeah. Well, you've heard all of Kate Sobrano's songs. You were singing along with that before.
5: Yeah, well, I do know all Kate Sobrano's songs. I just haven't heard them in a
4: while.
5: Well,
4: I know Kate Sobrano myself now. We're friends.
5: Look at you.
4: We're friends. 131873, the number. Oh, Babushka. Babushka's the other song that she sings, Kate Bush. Babushka. No, you never heard it?
5: There's a go. Keep singing it.
4: Now I've got to find this one.
5: No, you keep singing it.
4: Hang on. Babushka. I'm sure that'll be in here. Oh, maybe it's not.
5: Babushka. I haven't heard Babushka, I don't think.
4: Baboon package. No, I'm not going to play that.
5: Play the baboon package.
4: Anyway, we'll come back to that another time. 131873, the number, 2GB.com. Click onto the feedback icon. Jump on the line. Talk some footy. There's a bit of controversy today with the whole Ashley Klein thing. I've had my say about that, which Michaela's put up on social media, I believe. Thank you, Michaela. You can have your say about that, whether you think you can referee Origin 2. In the meantime, let's hear from Trey Fuller. He's on Channel 9. He's with Bronte.
1: Trey, that was such a confident performance from your side. How did it feel out there tonight?
15: It felt good. The boys, they done everything right. Our kick chase was on and, we just ended up blowing them away at the end. It was good.
1: You never shy away from the big boys in the middle of the field. The boys in commentary were joking that you have a mirror at home that makes you look twice the size. When you're running straight at those guys, what's going through your head?
15: They're going to run hard unless they're just going to smash me like they did a couple of times there, but I just try and focus on getting a quick play to ball and then, just get up. That's right.
1: You've just signed on for another year with the Dolphins. Why do you love this side so much and what makes you want to be there to plug the holes to fill any position that you're needed in?
15: All these boys have been around for a while now. It's such a good club. All the boys all fit in together and how well the boys are going now, I just want to be a part of it. And since being there from the start, so I'd like to stay around for one more year, especially with the way the boys are playing.
1: you mentioned the way the boys are playing. How do you feel the momentum will take you forward for the rest of this season, and how do you make sure, you know, you stay on that and you don't fall away?
15: Well, with our boys, I don't know, we've just got to stay consistent, to stay on top of our game with our kick chase and all that, and the boys do it well each week. So, yeah, just when the boys come back from State of Origin as well, we're only going to get better as well, so, yeah.
1: Well, congratulations on the win tonight. 48-10, it's a pretty brilliant score.
15: Thank you.
4: Yeah, well done. Trey Fuller having a chat to the crew on Channel 9. 48-10, the Dolphins beating the Roosters in Friday night footy at Suncorp Stadium in front of a crowd of just over 20,000. Well done to all those people that brave the elements to get out there tonight. You know what? I'd love to hear from Dolphins supporters whether they think their team, and they'll be listening to us on the way home through 4BC, whether they think they can really cause some damage come finals time, because I think there's no doubt they're on track to play finals footy again, the Dolphins. The more and more I watch them, they've become the entertainers. The six agains sort of suit them, the restarts of play. Herbie Farnworth is so dangerous on the left-hand side of the field. You know, Katoa's just a superstar, and a few days in camp with the Blues, he's gone out there and brained them again tonight. So, you know, they're a really, really entertaining football side to watch, boys. You obviously agree?
5: Oh, they got strike all over the park. We're just seeing some of the Harvey Norman replays here from the game tonight. Katoa's just had it on a string. The way he straightens the attack up so well through the middle obviously then gives the guys on the outside so much more space, because those defenders can't move and they can't slide off, and all of them, we've said it before, they just got strike everywhere. They go to the left, Farnworth's there, they go to the right, you got Bostock there. Trey Fuller did a tremendous job at fullback tonight. They're just a really well-balanced outfit, and you know, I think J-Moz mentioned the forwards and the guys coming off the bench for them. You know, once they get their five Origin players back into it, they stay healthy. They can beat anyone.
16: Yeah, they're in a sweet spot at the moment. I mean, they've only had the one blemish, and that was the game against Manly, and they were absolutely dreadful. And since then, they've just played some great footy. They almost beat Panthers up in Darwin.
5: Yep.
16: If you remember that, they were down a bit, and in the second half, they fought and got back to it, and it was Golden Point. They lost in Golden Point. And then the next week, they played the Warriors and almost got them over in New Zealand. Like, I think they can trouble sides, and we might see this game again in the finals, but with both sides stacked with their Origin stars, and how good a game would that be?
4: Well, that's the thing, isn't it? I mean, the fact that they were missing, what were the Dolphins missing?
5: Seven for
4: Hamaso, Max Plath, Tom Flegler, Finney Fuiaki, Selwyn Cobbo. So, you know, you factor that in. Admittedly, the Roosters were losing seven, but for the Dolphins to do what they did tonight without those key players, quality players, pretty impressive.
5: Well, it just shows you their depth, the depth that they've got in the squad. And when you can, you know, when there's no Hammer and then Trey Fuller comes in and does the job that he did tonight. Like, he was tremendous at the back. So they're able to fill those spots, and the guys that came in did a great job.
16: I think Jeremy Marshall-King has been massive since he's come back as well. You know, the fact that he can play 80 allows Donoghue to go back to the middle and then come on and play as that ball-playing middle. And like I said, that aggression as well that he brings out in the field as well there. So I think he was a big plus coming back into the side, Jeremy Marshall-King. And it took him a couple of goes to get his minutes back up, but he's right back up there again.
4: I've got to get a Macca's well-played moment off you, boys. I'll get that in just a moment, but let's tidy up the player of the match. Margaret at Merrylands went with Cody Nicarima, Tom from Greystanes, Isaiah Katoa, and Scott from Sydney, Trey Fuller. Peggy, who's your man of the match for Sonali Sports?
5: Yeah, I went with Isaiah Katoa tonight. I just thought he was sensational. I thought he kicked extremely well, set up tries, straightened the attack beautifully. Katoa, player of the match.
4: So, Tom from Greystanes, you nominated Isaiah Katoa, who is the player of the match. And you, Tom, have won the Continuous Call Team Limited Edition 40th Anniversary jersey, all thanks to Sonali Sports, proudly Australian-owned. 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So Katoa gets you 3 points, you get you two and you one.
5: Yeah, two to Trey Fuller. He ran for over 300 metres tonight. 1 point, Cody Nicarima.
4: All right, thank you, boys. Macca's well-played moment when the footy's on. 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
5: Mine's the identification of Cody Ramsey in the line, the chip over the top from Katoa, try for Nicarima.
16: Yeah, well, I was going to say that one as well, but you stole that one from me. So
5: did I steal it?
16: I'm going to go the pass from Herbie Farnworth.
5: Sorry, you know who he sounds like more and more? Davey. Mm-hmm. Remember Davey, what Davey used to do when I'd say my players and that?
17: Yeah. He got
5: I'm on. You are exactly the same.
17: You know what
5: I
17: else swear. He does? You know what else he does?
5: We could have.
17: Well, you know what else he does like Davey?
5: Oh, the gambling.
17: Yeah, I've backed the last one. Yeah. Yeah, so I've had a fat day today. Davey never lost like you, Josh.
16: Oh. I lose.
5: Too good. Too good.
17: No, but I love Saturdays. You all get, yes, I've had a great day. Yes. It's like Davey.
5: It's exactly the same.
17: You are Davey.
16: Oh. I'll take that as a compliment.
17: No, you can share a Macca's well played, mate, but that's fine. Boys, if they were playing against my Roosters tonight, I would have tipped them. I even said to my husband they could take out the grand final. Oh, if they weren't playing against my Roosters. Thank you for that, Marg. Guys, I'm a massive Tigers supporter, and the Dolphins remind me of the Tigers of 2005. Not polished, but skill all over the park. I love watching them. They bring back my enjoyment of the game from Georgia. Levy, I saw Kate Sobrano in Jesus Christ Superstar with John Farnham. Fabulous from Kathy. Thank you, Kathy. And Babushka is something like 500 balloons. Okay, I'll have to see if I can find it. Thank you, Jace. I remember the early days with when the media was reporting all the misses the Dolphins had trying to sign the big stars. They seem to have ended up with quite the balanced team with a decent amount of depth and strike and a number of good young players yet to debut. They're in a good position for the next few years. Mm. And that's a really good point from Chris, because how long have they been in the comp now? What, 3-4 years?
5: 3 years, is it?
17: This so
5: is
17: the fourth. They've done extremely well in such a short period of time.
5: Yeah, but this was the year, but we needed to, like, that. They're on the track to make finals, and that's that would be their goal, obviously, to make the finals. So they've done a great job.
17: He's done a good job too, Christian Wolf.
16: I was about to say, big rap for him as well, taking over, you know, Wayne Bennett. It's a pretty daunting task, but, you know, he's been there the whole time, and he's seen these players develop under him as well, and now he's starting to reap the fruits of that.
17: Speaking of Davey, stop playing with your headphones there, please.
16: Sorry, mate, I'm scratching my ear.
17: Okay. It's very annoying for the listeners. Speaking of Davey, I was talking this week, you know how we thought I had gout?
5: Yeah.
17: Remember this, boys. This is Davey talking about he gets gout when he doesn't drink.
18: The Continuous Call Team, tackling the big issues.
19: I haven't had a drink before 5 p.m. on any day for over 2 weeks.
20: Hold up, but before 5 p.m. from what time? You're talking from 12 p.m. to 5 p.m. or 12 a.m. night time? Because you told us you had a little drinky poo this morning.
19: Last night.
20: While you're watching the cricket this morning.
19: What?
20: David? David? Confirm that or deny that?
19: No, I'm not going to deny anything.
20: Hey!
19: I'm not going to deny anything.
20: He's no good.
19: No, it's not. I was watching.
20: Judge Judy would just eat you up.
17: David, I played
19: she won't be eating anything.
17: I played a little bit of audio from you a couple of years ago. Do you remember saying this, David, and do you stand by this statement?
19: I get gout when I don't drink.
17: Do you stand by that?
19: I do. Most assuredly. The first time I ever got gout was in 2001. I'd been off the grog for 5 weeks. And every time I've ever really had any bad gout, and certainly I haven't had any bad gout for a long time because I'm on allopurinol, but only time I've had gout in the last, I'd say, 19 years, any bad gout, is when I have not been drinking. So the alcohol with me, okay. And nearly everyone who gets gout has a different reason, or slightly different reason for getting it.
20: How long has it been since you've had gout?
19: Oh, a long time. Touch.
20: So you've been on the drink for a long time?
19: No, 19 years. Do you listen to what I said? I take allopurinol for it now.
20: Well, mate, I don't care if you take pillipurinol. What's allopurinol?
19: It is a pill.
20: What do you take that for?
19: To actually remove the uric acid from me. So, in other words, there's no build-up of uric acid, which is what it is, the little crystals that get into your ligaments and all your bones or whatever it is that gets into.
17: Well, I think you're permanently crystallised. we missed the great man.
5: It's great to hear his voice, though.
17: He gave us so much great fodder, didn't he?
5: We had great fun. Jeez, we had fun.
17: One of the great lines.
19: I get gout when I don't drink.
17: Do you boys ever get it?
16: No, I've never had it.
5: Oh, touch wood. No.
17: I thought I had it, and it was really painful, but The amount of people that rang in and said, you will know it if you've got it.
13: Right.
17: They reckon it is. You can't even put like a bed sheet on the sort of, like it's usually getting in your joints.
13: Mm.
17: You can't even put a bed sheet on it. That's how painful it is.
16: And
17: your toe and, yuck, thank you. No thanks. 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
17: Welcome back, Continuous Call Team. Mark Levy, Mark Riddell and Josh Morris, full-time in the footy. 48 points to 10 it was, the Dolphins over the Roosters, with Isaiah Katoa named our Continuous Call Team man of the match. Boys, I had a chat to John Stanley this week. He was in recording the Premier, and Matt Moran, who's another Dragons man.
13: Yes,
17: Matt Moran,
13: he is.
17: Chef extraordinaire, restaurateur. The Premier, Chris Minns, is a Bulldogs fan. The rest of his family is a Dragon supporter. He was interviewed this week by John Stanley, and that's actually the episode we'll be able to listen to tonight. On the way home tonight. I wanted to play a little snippet of the Premier because Chris Minns spoke about household tensions with a family split down the middle between supporting his beloved Bulldogs and the Dragons on OnlyFans. Here is the Premier.
27: Tons of families are split down the middle, and that's us. My wife's a Dragons fan.
28: Your wife's
27: a
28: Dragons fan.
27: Two of the three boys are big Dragons fan, and I've got the middle boy, and Nicholas is a Bulldogs nut.
28: Yeah. But let's just project 2 years down the track. I'll go 2 years, all right? They meet in the grand final. Your wife's a Dragons fan and your son's, one's a Dragons fan, one's a dog. So how are you going to deal with all of that? Do you go together? Do you sit separately? What do you do?
27: No, we go together. We definitely go together. We've often sat on the hill in the Eastern Grandstand at Jubilee with our different football jerseys on. And yeah, it's good fun. Particularly when they were younger, we had to separate the kids so they didn't bash each other up.
28: Yeah, because you get angry when something's done to your team. And when there's a refereeing decision, and then you look across and here's your wife, and you're thinking, well, I can't really, you got to be careful.
27: She's pretty good, but the little one, he's a nightmare. When the dogs are losing, he just doesn't hold back.
17: So, obviously, the men's family is split. It sounds a little bit like yours, Piggy, because your boys, they're on different pages, aren't they?
5: No, the boys at the moment are still Panthers.
17: Oh, they are.
5: Yeah, they are.
16: Starting
5: but
16: to change.
5: They've got a soft spot for the Dragons these days. So I've worn them down.
16: Starting to go to the footy.
5: Well, they go to the footy, yeah. They go on their own these days to the footy, throw their jumping castles up, milk everyone for their catch, and then go home again.
17: They've got a nice little side hustle going on there,
5: haven't
17: they?
5: Well, actually, you mentioned it last Monday. And I had people, oh, no, it was my mum. My mum goes, oh, did you take the boys to the footy on Monday? I said, no, why? And they said, she said, oh, I heard Mark say that they had the jumping castles down the side. I said, Mum, you know that's a G-up.
17: Mate, it's funny you say that. People stop me and say, oh, you know, you said something on the continuous call. I said, oh, it's a G-up. Relax. They think you're serious. On the way to the break, it's on now. 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
17: 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You can click onto the feedback icon. And it's full time in the AFL as well. The Geelong Cats beating the Gold Coast 105 points to 60. So a big win to the Cats in the AFL. And 48 to 10, the Dolphins over the Roosters in Friday night footy at Suncorp Stadium. Before we get out of here, we've got to do the weekend winners. In fact, we might do that right now, gentlemen, before we get out of here. So let's do this.
6: I'd like to win that. Yes, I really would. I would like to win that.
26: And now...
7: Oh, my God. I can't believe it.
26: On the continuous call team...
8: It's going to be me because I'm a winner.
26: Weekend winners.
9: It's all right, you win.
17: Last week, Flying Destiny ran fourth at Eagle Farm. You can't win them all. And what about Josh? You tipped the dead heat. Dead heat.
16: The first two races were both dead heats.
17: Is that right?
16: Last week, yeah.
17: I remember watching that because I think MG backed it for his punters club. Mm-hmm. And we were watching it in the studio and they hit the line and I said, dead heat.
16: Yep.
17: And it was a dead eight.
16: Yep.
17: Unbelievable. So that's an equal first. So that's technically a winner, Josh. Yep. So you're 3 from 14. Well
16: Woo-hoo.
17: Done. Josh, given you've tipped a winner, you can go first.
16: I'm going to Eagle Farm, race 6, number 3, Tuileries.
17: Race 6, number 3, Chooleries.
16: Yep.
17: I can't even write that. What about you, Pig?
5: I'm Sydney, race 7, number 16, Big Papa.
17: Big Papa. Righto.
5: All right.
17: So Rose Hill, the Sydney meeting tomorrow for Piggy. Race 7, number 16, Big Papa. It's one of the emergencies, but it'll get a run because it's been backed. That's what one of the betting companies told us earlier today. And Eagle Farm for Josh, race 6, number 3, Chooleries. So they're the boys' tips on the racing tomorrow. And it's Stradbroke Day at Eagle Farm tomorrow. That's their big day in Queensland. So good luck to everybody. If you're having a bet, please do so responsibly. And our weekend winners brought to you by PointsBet. Look, the under-19 State of Origin is back for 2026. Gear up to see Rugby League's rising stars like Casey McLean, Rob Toyer and Ethan Strange go head-to-head in the unmissable Origin rivalry kicking off Thursday the 18th of June at the iconic North Sydney Oval. 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Is that right? Gear up to see Rugby League's rising stars like Casey McLean, Rob Toyer, and Ethan Strunk.
5: Well, they all used to play in it.
16: That's true.
5: Yeah.
17: Okay.
5: They're not playing in it.
17: But that makes it sound like they're playing in it.
5: Yeah, that's what it sounded like.
17: So that's poorly written, whoever's written that.
16: I think they're coached by Josh Jackson again this year, and Trent Hodkinson's been in camp with them. So
17: yeah, right.
16: I was going to catch up with him today, but I couldn't find time.
17: $10 tickets, $5 for kids. What a great night now that'll be. North Sydney Oval, the iconic North Sydney Oval. Did you play? You would have played a bit of footy there.
16: I played New South Wales 19s. We got flogged. A bloke called Greg Inglis scored a double that night.
17: Cricket pitch wouldn't have been fun to get tackled.
5: No, I got knocked out on North Sydney Oval. Mark O'Mealy steamrolled me.
17: Actually, you told that on the podcast.
5: I told that on the podcast. Yeah.
16: You weren't the first.
5: Wouldn't have been the first or the last. No.
16: Still doing it.
17: Let's look ahead to tomorrow, boys, just before we get out of here. There's two games. The game at 5:30 that I'll call with Daryl and Cooper. The Warriors and the Sharks. Second versus seventh. This might be an all right game.
16: Yeah, again, though, we're robbed of a couple of Origin stars, true. But I've gone with the home side there.
5: Wires at home.
17: Up the wires at Go Media Stadium, and then 7:35. Who's doing that, Mike, and you?
16: Me and Chris Warren.
17: And Christopher?
16: But he's sick at the moment, so
17: he's not well. He's a little lurgy.
16: Yeah, you might be doing both games.
17: The Eels and the Raiders at Combank Stadium tomorrow night.
5: Eels.
16: Yeah, I've got the Eels, but not with any confidence.
5: Well, how do you pick?
17: Yeah, that might be another Raiders.
16: Between both of them, it's a flip of the coin for that and a flip of the coin for Sunday.
17: That might be a nil-all score at... You know what? Let's do Sunday while we're here. West Tigers, Titans at Leichhardt. You got to tip the Tigers.
5: Of Tigers, last game
16: at Leichhardt. Yeah. That's the only reason.
5: And they got to bounce back after that horrendous game last week.
17: All right, boys, you've been brilliant. Thank you very much. We will catch you back tomorrow, and of course,
5: bye-bye.
17: For the rest of the season. Yep. Thank you, boys.
16: Last one ever. Thanks.
17: I'll settle down, champion. I knew it. See, I told you. Anyway, there they are, Josh Morris and Piggy Riddell. Thank you very much for your company as well. Full time, 48-10, the Dolphins over the Roosters. Isaiah Katoa was named our player of the match for, of course, Sonali Sports. Don't go anywhere. Only Fans with John Stanley is up next, and he'll be interviewing the Premier of New South Wales, Chris Minns, who's a big Bulldogs fan.
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11: No subscriptions, no secrets, just pure, unadulterated Stanley. This is John Stanley's OnlyFans.
12: Don't worry, John has his jersey on and he's ready to go.
28: Well, our guest today, a very special Bulldogs fan. He's an absolute fan of the Bulldogs. You know I'm a Dragon. He's the member for Cogra in the New South Wales Parliament. When I first met him, I said, are you one of us? He said, no, I'm a proud Bulldogs fan. Since then, he's now become Premier of New South Wales. His name is Chris Minns. Welcome.
27: Thanks, John. Thanks for having me on.
28: You were born in, or raised in Penshurst, and then you went to school at Bexley. And for those who don't know, that's probably at the perimeter of the St George area and probably as far from Cogra as it is from Belmore. Mm. So I'm intrigued. How did you become a Dogs fan, or were you born into it?
27: Yeah, I've got a lot of cousins, and they go to the local schools. And one of those big families, the Barada family, they had a tradition of every child having a different team. And the one that was sort of roughly my age was a Bulldogs fan, and I guess I looked up to him, Bede. So I just became a Bulldogs nut with him. Plus, the Dragons were pretty rough in the early 80s when I was very little. And, well, they won in 79, but they had a dip after that, and the Dogs were on the up.
28: Well,
27: so.
28: The Dogs, this is the thing I'm asking, what year would that have been? Because you were born grand final week 1979, about 3 days before the Dogs lost the 79 grand final.
27: That's right.
28: They were about to have that golden era. So when that kid got you into the Dogs, you had a pretty good ride as a young kid.
27: We had a great ride, yeah. I mean, I think it was just such a great time to be a Bulldogs fan. You had Terry Lamb coming through, and I mean, they were incredible. I mean, even earlier, Steve Mortimer, the family club. It was good fun being a fan of them, and I remember just bawling my eyes out when they lost to Parramatta.
28: Very tight grand final.
27: Very tight, low scoring, and my sister went for Parramatta, so she was lording it all over me. Yeah.
28: Were you at the when did you first start going to games, and was it at Belmore?
27: You know, the funny thing is that because we are a St George family, I go to way more Dragons games than I go to Bulldogs games.
28: So your family, so you were the kind of like the outlier.
27: Yeah. Well, it was a thing to do in the St George area, as you know, John. Like if it was a Sunday afternoon game or a Friday night game, everybody in the local area went to Jubilee, so I used to drag along. So I'd go to a lot of football games, but usually the Bulldogs weren't playing.
28: But when you were going along, families wearing their Dragons gear, you'd go along in, what, neutral gear, would you?
27: Probably. I'd never wear a Dragons top or anything like that. I had a superstition about it, and I didn't want to jinx it, so I never put on anything other than the Bulldogs gear.
28: You wouldn't believe how many fans have got ridiculous superstitions.
27: But you know what I love? I mean, I live across the road from Jubilee Oval now, so we go to heaps of football games, usually not involving the Dogs because it's the local derby. So they'll play in a bigger stadium. But I do like watching when the local derby is on. You've got half the streets got Dragons gear on, half the streets got Bulldogs gear on, and tons of families are split down the middle, and that's us. My wife's a Dragons fan.
28: Your wife's a Dragons fan.
27: Of the three boys are big Dragons fan, and I've got the middle boy, and Nicholas is a Bulldogs nut.
28: Yeah, but you go to the Dragons Sharks games, do you death ride whichever team is going to be better for the Dogs in terms of the table?
27: I guess a bit, but you know, I'm not one of those people that hates the Dragons. I've got a lot of respect for them, and I thought that 2010 win was amazing. Yeah. And yeah, when they're doing well, I live in Cogra. I've only ever lived in St George. The town lifts, all the shops put up the Dragons gear. It's a fun place to be. So,
28: it is.
27: You know, although I go for the Dogs, I'm not death riding the Dragons.
28: It's really interesting. I didn't realise the family were Dragons fans. So you've gone through the 80s as a boy. So the whole 80s was really the first 10 years of your life.
27: Yep.
28: So as you became aware, seeing this fantastic team around you, did you become awake to rugby league before politics? I imagine the young Chris Minns would have been interested in politics as well.
27: Yeah, I guess that's right. I sort of took an interest in politics. My dad was really interested. interested in politics, and he would talk about it at the dinner table, and I kind of remember it was on the radio, and I've got this real strong memory in 1991, Keating challenging Hawke, and you kind of, like, you could sort of listen to history being made, and I reckon I got the bug from that event.
28: You were 10 or 11?
27: Yeah, I would have been 11, but I have a clear memory of it, and it was unusual because there wasn't too many kids that thought that sort of stuff was exciting.
28: Yeah,
27: I thought it was exciting. And I do see a lot of, it's a weird thing, but I see a lot of parallels between football and politics, or sport and politics is probably a better way of saying it.
28: Yeah. Of course. So that's the 90s. So you're going through your teenage years.
27: Yep.
28: Because really, the Dogs won four comps in the 80s. They'd won two. They'd waited 30 years to win in 1980. You had that glorious period of the 80s. And then Super League came up. When Super League was bubbling along, the Dogs won that competition in 1995. Then Super League hit. They threw their lot in with Rupert Murdoch. But then you had the departure of those players. It was quite seismic. But the Dogs seemed to survive it.
27: Yeah, we lost, what, Jim Dimmick, Jared McCracken? There was four of them, I think.
28: Yeah, went over to Parramatta.
27: And that team was apparently... that 95 premiership team was doing incredibly poorly at the beginning of the year from memory. Mm. And then they had everybody just got everything off their liver in a big bonding session, and they turned their season around, which I guess you can do that in football.
28: Yeah,
27: but
28: I think they finished near the bottom of the eight, and they were rank outsiders in their elimination semi-final at the football stadium where they beat the Dragons. Let's stick to the 90s. So you're in your teen years, Super League's come about, the Dogs have survived, they made another grand final in 1998. You, meanwhile, were off to university. You went to, I think, the Armidale, northern part of New South Wales.
27: That was my least enjoyable period of football, that late 90s, 2000s period, even though the Dogs were in and thereabouts. Just the wrestle in the ruck, the slowing down of the game, it was sort of the introduction of the big men in the middle. It wasn't as appealing. So I followed a bit more rugby during that period, which I'm not right
28: to say.
27: Well, now
28: it's Premier, you can't. Well, you can say, you've got to be careful with what you say.
27: I know, but that
28: this is rugby.
27: The Wallabies were doing well. Mm.
28: Course.
27: They won the World Cup in 99, and then 2003 the World Cup was here.
28: Mm.
27: And I was playing rugby at the time. Mm. So I kind of got into rugby more, and that lasted for a while. But the the re-emergence of rugby league as the most entertaining code, and I'm not sort of blind faith, like I'll roll with whatever's I find interesting. It's just the most exciting football code bar none. It's incredible. The rules at the moment, bringing fatigue back into the game and everything else, mean, well, even though it's to the Dogs' detriment, it's the most exciting form of football.
28: That's very diplomatic, you're saying that. So you got into politics, you become one of the councillors at Hurstville.
27: Yep.
28: So this has been your patch your whole life.
27: Yeah.
28: And I'm always intrigued. Have you had people leaning on you saying, listen, you really should. You should embrace the Dragons. You've lived in that area all your life. You live next to Jubilee Oval.
27: Yes.
28: We know that politicians have embraced football teams for political reasons. We know that. Paul Keating, I think, was a Collingwood fan for a week. I think.
27: All right, was he?
28: I mean, okay. This is a lifetime thing for you.
27: We had I had a really tough re-election campaign in 2019 where we nearly lost it. It came within a whisker of losing. And the guy I was running against was a massive Saints fan and would hand out pamphlets en route to Jubilee Oval. The crowds had come down, and he'd sort of say he was a huge Dragons fan. There were quite a few people were saying, you're gonna get done here. You're the member for Cochrane. You don't even go for the Dragons. But you can't change teams, and I thought that would reveal. I wouldn't do it anyway. Mm. But even if I was contemplating it, I think it would reveal more about your character than actually going for them and trying to get a win, because it would show that you don't have kind of beliefs or at least you're not loyal to the team that you're going for. So it wasn't politically convenient, but I actually thought that most people would think it was pretty cynical.
28: Because we were talking before we started this, and you started talking to me about the 94 team and the 80s team. So as a young kid, you were really into it. Are there players that you met that you idolised during that period? There's some pretty obvious ones, but I'll let you, people that stand out for you.
27: Yeah, I always thought Terry Lamb was incredible. And also the leadership of Steve Mortimer. He's showing his character now. Mm. It's such a difficult time for him and his family, but an incredible family. Not a huge person, but so quick and agile around the ruck.
28: And when you met these players, you were just Chris Minns, aspiring politician. You go to the football, so you meet them. These were your heroes. Everything flips and you become famous or premier.
27: Yeah, sometimes. I mean, I don't know to what extent they're all interested in politics. But, I mean, you do, because rugby league's so ingrained in sort of civic life in New South Wales, it is a big part of your life, particularly in winter. That's the city kind of lives and breathes football. So, yeah, you do get to know people. But weirdly, the group that we spend a bit of time with and I talk to a fair bit is the Melbourne Storm. I've just got a real friendship with Frank Panisi down there. And I talk to him pretty often about how they're going, you know, the pursuit of excellence down there. And that's where I think there's some similarities between football and politics, or sport and politics. And I've gone into the Storm dressing room probably more than any other team. Listen to Bellamy's halftime speeches, and it's pretty exciting.
28: And you draw from that.
27: Well, I mean, maybe not the swearing and the screaming, but look, more so the expectation of, or the pursuit of excellence. You won't get perfection in sport, and you won't get perfection in politics or life, but in the pursuit of perfection, you can achieve excellence. And I just think that what they've been able to do, I remember at one point when I took an interest in the Storm, they had the first, second or third best hooker in the game. And you're just like, how are they able to do this? Now, some people listening go, well, they were rorted the salary cap. But I mean, I think that it's deeper than that.
28: But the time you're talking about is later.
27: Later, absolutely. They've just been able to get a culture down there that survives adversity and seems to recreate, which is exciting to watch. And yeah, like if you can replicate that in another field, it's good.
28: Chris Minns, fanatical Bulldogs fan and Premier of New South Wales. We're back in a moment with more.
26: 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Thanks to Perry's IGA, Wandle, Dean Street and Yeboon. 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
28: I'm speaking with Bulldogs fan Chris Minns. Before we just get to more contemporary matters and football, just going back to the 80s, when you started going to games, would you wear your jumper? Because in the end, that's really become a deal. And you said to me when you came in here, I should have brought my jumper in the Premier. But do you wear your jumper to games? Do you let yourself go at games knowing that people are watching you?
27: Yeah, I do. Yeah, I was at the Bulldogs game yesterday and had my Bulldogs jersey on. But it's good.
28: And do you yell? Because I mean, Ray Martin screams at the football. And I know that Anthony Field, the Blue Wiggle, he throws things at people because he gets so excited. You've got to be careful. do you yell? Do you, you know?
27: No, not really. I mean, I think I've been photographed a few times when the Blues were losing or the Dogs. I mean, the Dogs in the finals last year got done. And I've seen photos of me in the newspaper with my head in my hands going, I can't believe this has happened. So, yeah, it happens a bit.
28: Because when you're going home after a loss, when your team's been eliminated from the finals, there's really, you feel so desolate and disappointed. And do you think to yourself, why am I doing this to myself? Because she said, but then the flip side is the euphoria of when they win.
27: I know. I think that's right. And it can really lift you. Like the Dogs run in 2025. We've got so many. I think for a while there, it looked like I was only employing Bulldog supporters because basically the entire office goes for the Dogs except for a sprinkling of Parramatta fans. So anyway, we were having all these victories and everyone was going to the games. It was exciting. There was full houses and we thought maybe we're going to pull this off. So it does lift you as well. That's what you do when you're a football fan. And I've got two boys that are football fanatics. Absolutely love the game. And it's about explaining to them that this is like a lifelong relationship that you'll have with your team. And the losses actually make the wins even more special.
28: So are they Bulldogs fans?
27: One's a Dogs fan and the other's a Dragons fan.
28: But how old are they?
27: 15 and
28: 15-year-old was born when? Really, they haven't seen a premiership, have
27: 2010, he was born 2010.
28: So they haven't experienced a premiership yet.
27: Nope.
28: And you've had to have that conversation with them because every year they think, well, when are we going to win a comp dad?
27: Yeah, I know, but they're getting used to it. They realise, you know, it's ups and downs.
28: And you let them make their choices? You didn't have to put the pressure on them?
27: I didn't put the pressure on them at all. No. I mean, there's a lot of, the players often come to the kids' schools and the kids often go, they do go to school in the St. George area. There's a bit of pressure in the schoolyard and the playground to back the Dragons. So, you know, George, my youngest, went that way. And Nicky, who's a bit rebellious and he's going to buck the trend, with the Dogs.
28: Yeah, so he's with the Dogs. And you probably.
27: But he started going for the Dogs when I think we came last or second last. Yeah. So he was with us from the beginning.
28: Yeah, and so you come up with a thing saying that, this is what I do. The miserable years make the eventual victory sweeter.
27: I mean, what was that 2010 premiership like?
28: It was, you got Wayne Bennett. It's unbelievable.
27: Yeah.
28: It's, we had Morris Yimmer in here a couple of weeks ago. He was up there dancing around in the club with Wayne Bennett. So you yourself, because you've 95, then you had the 2004.
27: Mm-hmm.
28: So it's been a long
27: trip. I was at the 2004 game, I think, against the Roosters.
28: 2004. Yes, it was.
27: Yep.
28: That's right.
27: Yep. Well, I don't think we were expected to win it, but it was, it was huge.
28: You had young Jonathan Thurston there. You let him go.
27: I know. Well, we got a premiership out of him.
28: Yeah, of course. Yeah. Who are you in the contemporary era? Because you obviously love football the way it is this century. Are there players that really stand out for you that you look at, Dogs players?
27: Look, I mean, I think the character of those 80s teams with Terry Lamb and Steve Mortimer, you know, the DNA of that's still within the club. So I'd love to see some of our newer players come through and assume those. I mean, there's also Willie and everyone. I mean, they were incredible players. Craig Polamalu, I mean, they were incredible. But the DNA was really set in that 80s team. Tough, you know, resilient. They could win anything. They could be behind 20 points on the scoreboard.
28: The speed of Mortimer.
27: Exactly, and they could come back. And I think that when the Dogs are at their best, they're kind of mirroring that early 80s style of team. And I'd love to see this team get some more wins on the board and maybe assume that mantle. I mean, I think that, you know, we've got issues, but we've also got some incredible talent. I know he's had an up and down run, but Bronson Cherry, when he's on and he's running straight, he can make so many yards. Yeah. And he seems to have some of that DNA in him, not to mention Critter and everybody else.
28: Of course. I mean, I'm listening to you now. You're like every fan's a coach. So do you have to contain yourself? Because you do have access. You get, you know, the Phil Gould will come up to you, Seraldo will come up to you, talk to the coach, you know.
27: I wouldn't be sort of as arrogant enough to go up to Ciro or Gus and offer my 2 cents. But I mean, I think that they've said they've got a lot of injuries. I think that's probably true. It seems like Critter's can hardly lift his arms. I suspect he's playing for the team and he's as the club captain trying to drive and motivate the boys to get up for what's a difficult period, but I don't think he's 100%.
28: As a politician, and particularly as Premier, you have your diaries completely full, so you get invited to just about everything. Do you then, your staff say to you, oh, there's this here, there's this here. Can you just check the drawer to see if there's a big game? Or do you have to put that aside as Premier?
27: Oh, you pretty much have to put it to one side, yeah. You do. I mean, there's some responsibilities that you can't skip and that you said yes to. I mean, I'm... if I've said yes to something, then I'd do it, barring losing a leg or an arm, because people make plans and you know, they expect you to turn up, and it's pretty rude if you can't get there. But around the finals time, definitely, although it's looking pretty rough for us at the moment, although technically, mathematically, we're still in there, you know, I'll try and get to as much football as I can.
28: So if you function on a Saturday night, you know, you know there's a big game on, can you keep me apprised of the score, or do you just think you're going to have to watch it later?
27: No, I mean, those KO games are pretty good. You can get a mini going. So some weekends I'll try and cycle through all of them. I'll watch Dogs games and Storm games. If not the whole lot, I'll watch them on minis.
28: Interested about the Storm, because the Storm, you know, you're a kind of a closet Storm fan as well, because you admire, is it because of Bellamy and the culture they've built?
27: Yeah, I just feel like their focus on repeat success and team first, as well as that drive towards, they've got high standards and they expect great things from their players, and I like that. I was also amazed, I mean, I think footballers have changed a lot. Like, maybe it's my relationship to them, but, you know, the 80s and 90s, you had some pretty rough people rolling through the game. Now, I was introduced to the Storm players a couple of months ago, and, I mean, they were the nicest people you've ever met, look you in the eye, shake your hands, ask about what you're up to, knew exactly, they don't even live in New South Wales. Yeah. And I was asking Bellamy about it, and he said, yeah, that's a big focus for us. It's a big focus about
28: culture,
27: our responsibility to them as men and not just players, and how we're trying to say to them that these are some characteristics and approaches to life that'll stand you in good stead well after you leave football.
28: Yeah. I'm going to ask you a whole series of questions here, but just there's this, if you think about the area, the big bowl in Sydney where you got Canterbury and then St George, all that area, Jihad Dib, one of your ministers, I think, is a St George fan.
27: He is, yeah.
28: I'm pretty sure. And he's a member for Bankstown.
27: We swap, yeah.
28: Paul Keating is a member of culture.
27: Our responsibility to them as men. Mm. And-

0: His whole lives revolve around this, and it's important to them. They go to the games. They have that camaraderie. The fans are so important in terms of what it means to them. In your decision-making about grounds and grants and the like, do you take that into account?
1: Yeah, we try to be as even as we can. We attempt to do that at the moment by saying we don't have a lot of money. I mean, it's not my money. It's taxpayer money. If it was me, I'd give it out. But we try and be fair across football teams. We also try and be fair across codes and sports, and in recognition of the fact that there's tons and millions of NRL fans, but there's also millions of families that play netball on the weekend, and we need to make sure that grassroots sport's reflected in where recreational and sport money goes. But the main point, and I take this into every discussion, not just in relation to sport funding, but anything else, and that is it's not my money, it's your money, and I have to spend it as if it's almost mine. You know, I've really got to be careful with where it goes out the door.
0: Let's just project 2 years down the track. I'll go 2 years, all right? So a lot of good players coming, young forward pack at the Dragons, and the Dogs, they're on this upward trajectory. Mm. They meet in the grand final. So your wife's a Dragons fan, and your son's, one's a Dragons fan, one's a Dog. So how are you going to deal with all of that? Do you go together? Do you sit separately? What do you do?
1: No, we'd go together. We'd definitely go together. We've often sat on the hill in the Eastern Grandstand at Jubilee with our different football jerseys on, and yeah, it's good fun.
0: Yeah,
1: we have to, particularly when they were younger, we had to separate the kids so they didn't bash each other up.
0: Yeah, but you get angry when something's done right to your team, and when there's a refereeing decision, and then you look across and here's your wife, and you're thinking, well, I can't really. You got to be careful.
1: She's pretty good, but the little one, he's a nightmare. When the Dogs are losing, he just doesn't hold back.
0: Really?
1: Yeah.
0: Okay.
1: He's a nightmare.
0: Okay, but you're calm. I mean, in the privacy of your home, you've got the TV on. Have you yelled at the refs? Have you yelled at the TV?
1: Yeah, absolutely. I mean, I live so close to Jubilee that there's a bit of a delay on TV. So if I don't get to the game, I can hear them score or something happen across the road before it actually appears on the television, which gives us enough time to run in front of the TV and watch it.
0: Wow.
1: And then scream at the TV if the Dogs are getting done.
0: Yeah, all right. Now, let's just go through this if I can, because I've got these questions asked. Apart from your own team, is there a favourite jersey in the NRL that you really like?
1: Probably the Storm.
0: Yeah.
1: Probably the Storm.
0: Fascinated by this. Favourite ground to watch footy?
1: Parramatta.
0: Parramatta? The new Parramatta Stadium?
1: Yeah, close. Oh. And it's sort of, I think they made a wise decision about not making it too big, because you get 20,000 people in there, it feels full. And when you get 30,000 people in there, it is chock-a-block. And you're close to the action, you're close to the sidelines. I think it's perfectly built park.
0: Hot dog or meat pie?
1: Meat pie.
0: Meat pie, all right. Day game, night game?
1: Day game, just because the passing's crisper and it's more exciting.
0: Best rivalry in the NRL? Most have said Souths and Easts.
1: Yeah, I was going to say that. Maybe something involving Manly. I mean, either Parramatta Dogs or Souths and Easts.
0: Yeah, all right. Most annoying fan base? Come on.
1: Souths.
0: Souths. Yep. I'm trying to think about what seats you hold there. Souths, all right.
1: Yeah. Yep.
0: No hesitation there.
1: Nope.
0: If the Dogs aren't there, Origin or Grand Final?
1: Yeah, Origin's amazing.
0: Okay, all right. Your favourite player of all time? Have you got one that stands out for you, that really stands out?
1: Andrew Johns.
0: Andrew Johns, really?
1: Yep.
0: And from the Dogs, you've mentioned Terry Lamb about three or four times.
1: Yeah, Terry, yep. Yep, yeah. I love Terry Lamb.
0: Yeah, Terry Lamb. And Golden Point, love it, hate it?
1: Look, it's exciting, but I'd probably prefer not to have it.
0: All right.
1: I think a draw is a result, and you know, we've moved away from that. But that is an outcome.
0: Right. Have you, or would you consider getting a tattoo if you're
1: into
0: the comp? No.
1: I was at Wet and Wild at Christmas with my kids. And I was standing in a long, there must have been 100 people waiting for this ride. And I reckon I was the only person without a tattoo in this line. So I think not having a tattoo is the new tattoo. So I'm never going to get one.
0: Yeah, even just a little subtle one, little bulldog?
1: No, I'm not committing to that at all, because at some point they will win and then people will remember it.
0: Because Ray Martin's committed, and you know, you'll be doing it on a current affair if Souths win. So
1: really?
0: You're not prepared to do it. All right.
1: Definitely not, no.
0: Okay, it's been a pleasure.
1: Thanks, John.
0: Good luck for the Dogs.
1: Yeah.
0: And we'll see you again soon.
1: Thank you so much. I enjoyed it.
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5: 4RO weather for Rockhampton and Central Queensland. 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
8: Another partly cloudy day tomorrow, 14 the overnight low for Rockhampton before a top of 26 tomorrow, mostly sunny and 27 on Sunday. Yeppoon 24 tomorrow, Gladstone 25, Billawilla 26.
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0: 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Thanks to Perry's IGA, Wandle, Dean Street and Yeboon. 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

0: Hello, I'm Carolee Katsimbanis. One Nation MP Barnaby Joyce says it's a shame the party's Melbourne fundraiser had to be moved at the last minute on Friday evening. One Nation is riding high in the polls as the most popular political party in Australia, raising nearly $3 million in a 48-hour fundraising drive that's crashed its website. One Nation's founder and leader Pauline Hanson says it was not because of any security threats or protesters, but because more and more people wanted to attend the event. Mr. Joyce says last time he checked, Australia was a democracy and free speech is allowed, but that doesn't seem to be the case for parties such as One Nation.
1: Well, it's a shame, isn't it? I mean, yeah. I thought we've arrived at Melbourne, not Pyongyang. You know, this is political debate. People are allowed to have it. We're a free nation, and, you know, that lady's allowed to scream craziness, but don't threaten people because that's not Australia.
0: NRL referee Ashley Klein has acknowledged a difficult period in his life which saw him lose $400,000 to gambling before he signed on to BetStop in 2023. SMH The Age reports the NRL was aware of the problem for several years but allowed Klein to officiate matches. The NRL says Klein never breached any league rules or policies and says his job as a referee was never impacted. A 28-year-old man from Campbelltown, southwest of Sydney, has been charged with downloading more than 250 images depicting child abuse material. Federal police learned in April a cloud storage device had suspended a user's account due to the suspected presence of abuse material. A 14-year-old Melbourne girl at the centre of an alleged anti-Semitic rampage has been granted bail after another run-in with police. The girl, who is also accused of deliberately trying to mow down a cyclist, had 109 charges dropped because of her age. She's facing six new charges, including aggravated burglary, theft of a motor vehicle, unlicensed driving, relating to offences in the Melbourne southeastern suburbs of Berwick and Officer last month. A clinical trial at a Perth university is offering fresh hope for millions of migraine sufferers. The Curtin University-led trial is investigating whether migraines may be linked with blood flow to the brain. The research is exploring whether targeted nutritional supplements to support neurovascular health can help prevent attacks before they happen. Professor John Mamo says it could lead to chronic sufferers not having to manage with pharmaceutical drugs.
2: There's been very few studies globally that have adopted this approach. So we believe we've got potentially an intervention which would be safe, well tolerated, an over-the-counter product that could be picked up from the pharmacy and could lead to sustained long-term migraine pain reduction.
0: The US president hopes a deal can be finalised quickly after cancelling further strikes on Iran. Donald Trump claims the regime in Tehran has agreed not to pursue nuclear weapons as part of the current agreement and that American blockade of Iranian ports will lift once the deal is signed. He's been asked if he's confident this agreement will hold after previous hopes of a deal collapsed.
3: Because they've taken a pounding. They've taken a pounding like very few people could take. And they want to make the deal a lot more than I do. And we could have had it done the other way, I guess, but it would have taken longer. They got hit very hard recently.
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0: AFL, the Gold Coast Suns have suffered their third loss in a row, going down to Geelong by 45 points. In the NRL, the Dolphins now into the top four, having won six games in a row, winning the Roosters 48-10. That is the latest news and sport.
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11: A partly cloudy day today. Chance of a shower, could see a mill in the gauge, then mostly sunny for Sunday. 26 today for Rocky, 27 tomorrow. Yeppoon, 24 today. Gladstone, 25. 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

0: How can I be, you know, and I look at my account and there's not as big as last time, but $350, somebody's purchased something from Shein, which I'm told is a Chinese, well, I rang the bank, Chinese website like Tmall or something, and someone's bought something. And they're returning the money again to their credit. Good, I've told them, they investigate it, they do all, the whole bit, and they've sent me a little note saying there'd be a refund. But how can that happen? Twice in a month or 2 months, new card changed, new number, the whole process of you know, washing it out and making sure that it's all new and throwing one out and getting a new one, changing passwords, and then again. So I've gone to just locking the card. I get into my app and I just lock the cards. And then when I go to get petrol, I unlock the cards. Go get a sandwich, unlock and lock them again. Because, you know, it's bloody traumatic. Every time I look at my account, someone's got in there. Okay, let's take some calls. 133-693 and also James Ward from drive.com.au will join us soon.
1: 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Yes, the 4RO Perry's IGA Secret Sound. 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Thanks to Perry's IGA, Wandle, Dean Street and Yeppoon. On the talk of Central Queensland, 990 4RO.
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6: And it's Justin in Frankston. Hi, Justin. Oh, he's gone. Okay, coming through on the text, Americans are posting pro-Trump blogs on Facebook. Very annoying. Their texts are pretty disturbing as well, most supporting Iran's bombing. Okay, that's coming through on the text. Thank you for that. From Chelsea Heights, could it be the space IPO going live? So that's Elon Musk, SpaceX going to the stock exchange. Was that yesterday or the day before? Says Shane, I don't think they'd be connected, would it? That's a different theme, maybe. Okay, let's look at the weather around the nation. In Perth, becoming cloudy today and 18 degrees. It's 10 degrees now in Perth. In Adelaide, rain and 18 today. Right now it's 19. In Melbourne, rain increasing and 17 degrees for Melbourne. Right now it's 18. Hobart, showers and wind easing, 17 degrees, currently 15. In Canberra, some fog and showers increasing today with a max of 16 degrees. Canberra right now is on 5. Sydney, partly cloudy, 22. Right now, 15. And Brisbane, a shower or two and 24 degrees, and right now 17 degrees. Back after this.
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3: Now, during the week, over 5,000 people approached or arrived to say goodbye to Neil Danaher, the Aussie Rules star and campaigner for motor neuron disease research. Danaher died on the 25th of May at 65 years old after being diagnosed with MND in 2013. His charity, Fight MND, has raised over $150 million for the disease. And Paul Kelly performed this song, Leaps and Bounds, when the ceremony ended and Danaher's hearse was doing a lap around the MCG.

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1: Hello, I'm Carolee Katsimbanis. One Nation founder and leader Pauline Hanson says the reason for a venue change in Melbourne at the last minute was not due to security concerns, but because too many people had booked and were on the waiting list for the fundraiser. However, a group of around 30 rowdy protesters crossed town, yelling and chanting outside. Ms Hanson was escorted by security out a back entrance to avoid them once the function had finished. Ms Hanson says she is always concerned about the safety of her supporters and reminds everyone that Australia is a democracy that allows free speech.
2: That's what happened many years ago, 30 years ago, when I had the meetings. The way that our followers or supporters who want to come to the venues to listen to me, they were terribly attacked, terribly, and it was so wrong. I don't want to see that happen again.
1: The NRL is facing scrutiny after it emerged a top referee continued to officiate matches whilst facing a significant gambling addiction. A Sydney Morning Herald investigation found Ashley Klein lost $400,000 betting on horse and greyhound races before signing up to the self-exclusion register in 2023. National sports editor Neil Breen says the NRL first learned of Klein's problem in 2019.
3: And they decided it was a personal issue because it didn't involve rugby league betting. And so the integrity unit speaks to him in 2019, and he's spoken to again closer to the time that he shut his accounts and he put himself on the gambling register. In those 4 years, wasn't the NRL worried about it?
1: The NRL says it took steps to ensure there were no breaches of league rules or policies and maintains Klein's gambling did not impact his job as a match official. The Federal Opposition says next week's parliamentary inquiry into the federal government's tax changes is not going to achieve a thing. The hearing will examine Labor's decision to rein in the capital gains discount and negative gearing concessions. Liberal leader Angus Taylor says the government's decision to block people from the inquiry is problematic.
4: This inquiry is a sham. It is an absolute sham. The very people who should be in front of the inquiry talking about Labor's toxic taxes have been prevented from doing so.
1: Perth's Curtin University researchers are conducting a new clinical trial looking at disturbances in blood flow regulation within the brain and their impact on the frequency and severity of migraine attacks. Professor John Mamo says targeted nutritional supplements could help in prevention.
5: We've identified components that are generated in organic materials, you know, plants and protein products, which have a really good protective effect, effectively concentrated them, combined or formulated several of them together to provide synergistic benefit.
1: Also making news, singing superstar billionaire 36-year-old Taylor Swift has made history by becoming the youngest woman to be inducted into the Songwriters Hall of Fame.
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1: Dolphins' record-winning streak has continued in round 15.
6: The Dolphins have won six games in a row for the first time in their history, belting the Roosters 48-10 at Suncorp Stadium. 12 players missed the match due to origin duty, but the Dolphins were a class above in front of over 20,000 fans. The home side led 36-0 before the Roosters finally got on the board 60 minutes into the contest. It finished 8-2 as the Dolphins moved into the top four. Andrew Lucas, Sydney.
1: While in the AFL, Gold Coast Suns suffered their third straight loss, losing to Geelong by 45 points, 105-60.
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13: A partly cloudy day today. Chance of a shower. Could see a mill in the gauge. Then mostly sunny for Sunday. 26 today for Rocky. 27 tomorrow. Yeppoon 24 today. Gladstone 25. Billawheeler 26.
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10: And Jack's in Ringwood. Hi there, Jack.
11: Hi, Pat. I'm now picturing Mark from Sale with his two dogs in the Hilux in his safari suit. You know, Mark Irwin. I was like, oh, what have I done?
10: Yeah.
11: But anyway.
10: Yeah, right. Okay.
11: Did you hear, Pat, about our PM, you know, his fundraiser? He started that fundraiser to take on One Nation. Did you hear how much it's raised?
10: No, I didn't.
11: So you know how he's been
10: yes.
11: having a little bit of a whine that, this can't be real. This Pauline Hanson, you know, what is it, 2 days? She's nearly raised $3 million. So yes. he's disputing it's not real. And
10: he's suggesting he's having a real whine
11: about
10: money.
11: It. Well, yeah. He'll have to start rattling tins around the our PM, you know, his fundraiser. He started that fundraiser to take on One Nation. Did you hear how much it's raised?
10: No, I didn't.

0: So he's doing a campaign as well.
1: He's doing he started the $27 campaign, and she did the $29 one, and has raised nearly three billion in 2 days, and he's having a wine because no one loves him.
0: he'd be
1: rattling tins at his Labor TV station. Maybe he can yell out to that that nuffy offsider of yours, that lefty bloke, Tony Mac.
0: Okay, I'll take it easy. I was talking to Tony.
1: He knows
0: his birthday today.
1: Going
0: to be nice.
1: Bozo.
0: Gonna be nice to because it's his birthday today. Okay, Jack, no worries. We'll have to check that one out. I think they're going to audit the website. I think they have audited the website, the One Nation website, and it's all come up where it was a legitimate website and the donations are sort of streaming in. Perth today becoming cloudy and 18 degrees. And Adelaide rain, and 18 is a top today for Adelaide. Rain increasing in 17 degrees today in Melbourne. Hobart, showers and wind easing, max of 17 today for Hobart. Into Canberra today for Saturday, the fog in the morning, then showers increasing with a max of 16. In Sydney, a partly cloudy day today and a top of 22 degrees. And Brisbane, a shower or two and a max of 24 degrees. We'll take a break and come back. News not too far away. Then we'll hear from our conflict strategist and mediator, Sarah Blake. Now, Sarah wants to know if financial stress in your household is putting stress on your long-term relationship. Also, our man about town, Alex First, has been out and about. He's seen something he wants to talk to you about. Sport with Andrew Lucas on the way. And some weird science with Dr. Carl is also coming up. And your calls, 133-693.
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6: Hello, I'm Carolee Katsimbanis. One Nation founder and leader Pauline Hanson says the reason for a venue change in Melbourne at the last minute was not due to security concerns, but because too many people had booked and were on the waiting list for the fundraiser. However, a group of around 30 rowdy protesters crossed town, yelling and chanting outside. Ms Hanson was escorted by security out a back entrance to avoid them once the function had finished. Ms Hanson says she is always concerned about the safety of her supporters and reminds everyone that Australia is a democracy that allows free speech.
7: That's what happened many years ago, 30 years ago, when I had the meetings. The way that our followers or supporters who wanted to come to venues to listen to me, they were terribly attacked, terribly, and it was so wrong. I don't want to see that happen again.
6: The NRL is facing scrutiny after it emerged a top referee continued to officiate matches whilst facing a significant gambling addiction. A Sydney Morning Herald investigation found Ashley Klein lost $400,000 betting on horse and greyhound races before signing up to the self-exclusion register in 2023. National sports editor Neil Breen says the NRL first learned of Klein's problem in 2019.
8: And they decided it was a personal issue because it didn't involve rugby league betting. And so the integrity unit speaks to him in 2019, and he's spoken to again closer to the time that he shut his accounts and he put himself on the gambling register. In those 4 years, wasn't the NRL worried about it?
6: The NRL says it took steps to ensure there were no breaches of league rules or policies and maintains Klein's gambling did not impact his job as a match official. The Federal Opposition says next week's parliamentary inquiry into the federal government's tax changes is not going to achieve a thing. The hearing will examine Labor's decision to rein in the capital gains discount and negative gearing concessions. Liberal leader Angus Taylor says the government's decision to block people from the inquiry is problematic.
9: This inquiry is a sham. It is an absolute sham. The very people who should be in front of the inquiry talking about Labor's toxic taxes have been prevented from doing so.
6: Perth's Curtin University researchers are conducting a new clinical trial looking at disturbances in blood flow regulation within the brain and their impact on the frequency and severity of migraine attacks. Professor John Mamo says targeted nutritional supplements could help in prevention.
10: We've identified components that are generated in organic materials, plants and protein products, which have a really good protective effect, effectively concentrated them, combined or formulated several of them together to provide synergistic benefit.
6: Also making news, singing superstar billionaire 36-year-old Taylor Swift has made history by becoming the youngest woman to be inducted into the Songwriters Hall of Fame.
4: TestX, pest control and carpet cleaning. 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
6: NRL, the Dolphins' record-winning streak has continued in round 15.
11: The Dolphins have won six games in a row for the first time in their history, belting the Roosters 48-10 at Suncorp Stadium. 12 players missed the match due to origin duty, but the Dolphins were a class above in front of over 20,000 fans. The home side led 36-0 before the Roosters finally got on the board 60 minutes into the contest. It finished 8-2 as the Dolphins moved into the top four. Andrew Lucas, Sydney.
6: While in the AFL, Gold Coast Suns suffered their third straight loss, losing to Geelong by 45 points, 105-60.
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17: A partly cloudy day today. Chance of a shower. Could see a mill in the gauge. Then mostly sunny for Sunday. 26 today for Rocky. 27 tomorrow. Yeppoon 24 today. 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

0: Mick Fanning is 45 today. The Olsen sisters, you might remember from the TV sitcom Full House. So Ashley Olsen and Mary-Kate Olsen were born on this day, 1986. They are 40 years old today. And Vegemite was introduced to the public in Australia on this day back in 1923. So there you go. If you're having a birthday, you're celebrating your birthday with those famous names and that special event around Vegemite. It's 5 minutes to news time.
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0: Heading to the news, and there's plenty to do across the country this weekend, and there's one girl who's going to tell you all about it, from donut festivals in Melbourne to a horsepower festival in Ipswich and more. So Olympia Krotowski will join us after news with her segment, Welcome to the Weekend with Olympia.

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4: It's as simple as that. What's on your mind? What's getting up your nose or agitating you or something you need to share? And use this radio program to talk to the nation. 133-693. What do you need to shake off? And everyone goes in the running for this prize thanks to pestrol.com.au. Rob's in Melbourne. Hey, Rob.
5: Morning, Pat. Mate, this soccer football debacle. I mean, soccer is the true football. But think about it. It's a game played with your foot and there's a ball. And if you touch it with your hands, you get penalised. As opposed to other sports where you run with the ball in your hands, then kick it.
4: Yes, it's the pure name. To use football, you're using the traditional and the pure name for what we call soccer. I'd agree with that, yes.
5: That's correct. So, yeah, that's my shake-off.
4: All right, and can you get away with calling it football during the World Cup or forever? Just call it football.
5: Be called football.
4: Yeah, I guess if you're talking about the Socceroos playing football, that's a bit of a clue as to what's going on. Okay, thank you, Rob. We'll put you in the running for the prize. Sandy's on the line. Hello, Sandy.
6: Yeah, morning, Pat. Talking about cemeteries, we've got a lovely cemetery here at Warringabeel. It's right on the edge of town. I go down there probably about 2 kilometres on my gopher, and my shake is when you get there, there's no toilet.
4: Oh, okay. Cemeteries normally have a loo somewhere, don't they?
6: But not ours, unfortunately.
4: No. Yeah, no, all the, I'm the same. I like to know all the coffee and tea I drink across the day. I like to know where they are. Thank you, Sandy. Robin is here. Hi, Robin.
7: Oh, hi, Pat. How are you?
4: I'm good, Robin.
7: That's good to hear. I have a very funny story. When we were on holiday in Thailand in 2007, we had two of our sons with us, and they suggested they might like to go to the soccer. Yeah. And my husband and I had obviously no idea how to go about this. And we were in a cab and the driver must have heard us talking about it. And he said, oh, I'd be happy to take them to the soccer. And we looked at each other. We don't know you. Who are you? Sort of thing. But he had a very honest face and he was a very pleasant man. He left us with his mobile number, so we came back to the apartment and talked to the boys about it. Yeah. And they said, yes, well, depending on what time the flight is, maybe he can take us. We can watch a certain part of the soccer and be in the atmosphere, and then we'll meet him outside and he can drive us to the airport. So they did. Ah. So they were sitting in Thailand watching the soccer, texting my son back in Black Rock and making comments about the game.
4: I see. What happened there? So they got in the taxi and he's taken to the soccer in Thailand. Yeah.
7: Yep. Yeah. So they picked our two sons up. Oh, this lovely driver. Yeah. He picked our two sons up and my husband sort of gave him a stern look and you take care of my boys sort of thing.
4: Yeah.
7: And he drove them to the soccer.
4: Yeah.
7: And then at a designated time, they were to text him and his taxi was waiting outside the stadium.
4: Right.
7: So they jumped in the taxi and then he brought them to Bangkok Airport and off we went back to Melbourne.
4: Okay, but was the flight booked? Like, yeah.
7: Oh, yeah.
4: Okay,
7: yeah,
4: so he looked after you. Okay, oh, that's he nice. Did. He became your private guy. You had his number. Oh, that sounds good, Robin. Oh, there you go. Maybe you should keep his number handy if you're going to Thailand. He sounds like the sort of guy you'd want to know. John's on the line. Hi, John. G'day, John in New South Wales.
8: Yeah, I'm going to work. I'm Barron or New South Wales.
4: G'day, John. What's on your mind?
8: I was going my mind about the previous caller.
4: Yeah.
8: Not the last one about soccer, but the other one about the football. And that's what I've experienced or preferred to, as I'm not a soccer fan, I'm an Aussie girls fan.
4: Right, and what do you call it, soccer or football?
8: I call it soccer, but then I heard in the radio years ago that it's, like the other bloke said, it's the only game that plays by the foot.
4: Yeah, okay. We were getting text messages, the same thing. Yeah. Bruno's just texted through, Pat, how can it be called football when there is more handballing than kicking? Well, that's right. We're calling it football, but there's, it's in the hands more than connecting with your feet when it comes to AFL and the NRL. Okay, John, thank you. Graham's also in Sydney. Hi, Graham.
9: Good morning. The thing I've got to get shake off, got a mate's son, and we're at his home, and I said, can you just pass me my Cobra? And he's looked at me and just said, what's in a Cobra?
4: Right.
9: And this young kid, he's grown up in Sydney. He's actually an electrician. He just did not know what an Akubra was. But then I said, do you know what a swag is? No, I don't know what a swag is. And I just go, you know, where's a young kid, Aussie bloke, should know these things? This is culture. Mm. And it's just became so frustrating for me that we're losing that little bit of identity. He doesn't even know what an Akubra or a swag is.
4: Yeah, he's a city boy. He sounds like a city boy that's maybe not... sounds like you might have been, well, you're older, and Akubra is a brand, isn't it? I wonder if they're still around. I guess you don't know what you don't know, but he knows now. Graham, you've told him, and he knows now. Denise, John, Alan, Justine, and Joe will talk to you after this break.
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15: Hi, I'm Colin Boyce, the Federal Member for Flynn. The Middle East conflict serves as a wake-up call for Australia. The latest data has confirmed Australia has 34 days of diesel, 32 days of jet fuel and 36 days of petrol supply on hand, which includes stocks offshore. That means Australia could come to a standstill in a month if a conflict occurred in the region. I'm Colin Boyce. Australia must increase its domestic and industrial fuel supplies and its refining capability now. Authorised by Colin Boyce, MP, Gladstone.
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4: Saturday morning on Australia Overnight. Welcome to a brand new day, the 13th of June. I'm Pat Panetta and Denise is on the line. Hi, Denise.
18: Good morning, Pat. How are you?
4: I'm good, Denise.
18: Yeah. I'd like to shake off two things.
4: Yes? Tell me.
18: Old age.
4: Right. Don't we all?
18: And matter.
4: And what's in the second one?
18: Matter. Unreliable matter.
4: Meta.
18: Zuckerberg's business.
4: Oh, yeah, Zuckerberg. Yeah, yeah, that's right. Earlier, that's right. For those just joining us, Meta, Instagram and Facebook was down when we started at midnight and we sort of did some investigating. It's not clear as to what happened, but yeah, we're thinking maybe it was the World Cup. Maybe there's a lot of pressure on the platforms where it just sort of didn't like the amount of people sort of using it at the same time. Who knows? But yeah, Meta earlier on just didn't work for a little while. John is in Balmain. Hi, John.
19: Hi. Apparently soccer was always called soccer until the 1960s. Now, I'm wondering, when did rugby league and rugby union start to be called football?
4: Yeah, right. Okay, soccer was always called soccer to the 1960s and flipped over to football. Are you sure of that? Because it seems sort of like the natural name to call soccer football because you use your feet. Well, there you go. I guess

0: just like to thank everybody.
1: Oh, good on you, mate. Rosebud Hospital, open heart surgery, waiting for breakfast. Good man. And all those beautiful people who looked after you. Thank you, Alan. Joe's in Victoria. Hi, Joe.
2: Good morning, Pat. Thank you for taking my call. I'd like to shake off this, what's going on about soccer and football. It's the world game is football. 80 to 90% play by foot. Aussie rules, 40 to 60% play by foot. So make your own decision there, Pat.
1: Oh, yeah.
2: Educate these people and tell them the world game is football.
1: Well, there you go. I guess if you look at it logically and you're sort of getting the maths out and you're saying, well, how many times you use the foot in soccer, you'd do it more than, of course, you would with AFL or NRL. Justine's in Baldwin. Quickly for me, Justine, before we hit the break, tell me.
3: Good morning, Pat. In my boys' bathroom, there is ants and they're blaming it on the housekeeper, who is Justine. How can my boys have ants in their bathroom in winter? That have little ski suits on. That's one of them. One of them must have lollies in his pockets or
1: it's
3: something.
1: The sugar, they're sniffing
3: it out. So they said the housekeeper needs to be sacked.
1: Oh, well, see how they go without mum looking after them. They'll struggle, that's for sure. It's 4 to 6 and 4 to 4 in Perth after this.
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2: As we head to news, a Joe in Victoria who phoned about football being football, not soccer, 133693. Joe, congratulations, you're a winner of the Pestrol Prize for the Shake It Off Saturday. Joe in Victoria, phone Ethan, 133693, called about football being football and not soccer. That's the Saturday morning edition of Australia Overnight. Thank you for listening. Thank you to Ethan, young Ethan in the booth there, pressing all the buttons and putting us to air across the nation. I'll be back tomorrow. So

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2: Morning, Alana McIntyre here with the latest. Elon Musk has become the world's first trillionaire, SpaceX making its debut on the New York stock market, the world's richest man speaking at the opening bell.
3: I give SpaceX less than a 10% chance of succeeding at all, to be clear. In fact, I told people this. I said, look, we're probably going to fail, but, you know, we should give it a try.
2: One Nation has carried on with its fundraiser despite threats from far-left protesters. Pauline Hanson moved the event to another location in Melbourne last night, which was surrounded by police.
4: We're a democracy, and this is where we have the right to actually have our say, have our opinion, and put forward policies. The people in Victoria want change.
2: The One Nation leader claims the location was changed because they needed a bigger venue. We're set to find out the One Nation leader for Victoria in coming weeks in the lead up to the state election in November. Two more people have been arrested over their alleged involvement in a drug syndicate operating across Melbourne's southeast. The Forensic Crash Unit is investigating a fatal at Stony Creek in Queensland. Almost 20% of Australians over 55 say they're using cash, according to a new report. Experts say using cash can be a way to budget during the cost of living crisis. And Kmart has announced some changes that will make some customers breathe a sigh of relief. The retail giant is moving its registers back to the exit to make shopping easier.
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2: In NRL, the Dolphins have claimed yet another win, belting the Roosters 48-10. Coach Trent Robinson says he expected more from his players.
5: Some of the leaders out there, just to control those moments a bit better. I thought a lot of the young blokes coming in just did really well, you know.
2: Tom Jenkins has signed a three-year contract extension with the Penrith Panthers. The deal sees the winger stay with the Panthers until the end of the 2029 NRL season.
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6: Partly cloudy today, top of 26 in Rockhampton, Yeppoon 24, Gladstone 25 and Billawilla 26. And tomorrow is going to be mostly sunny with tops around 26 degrees.
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The one and only Michael Jackson, The Way You Make Me Feel on 994RO. Good morning. It is Luke Cross here for CQ Lifestyle. All thanks to our friends at Domblo's, keeping Central Queensland healthy. I hope you're well today. Lots to talk about this morning. If you're looking for something to do, there's plenty to do, including lots of rugby league going on today in the Rockhampton Rugby League. Century 21 Solution, we'll catch up with Nathan as well. We'll talk movies, history. Also, during the week was First Responders Day, so we'll have at Mark from AFS Pharmacies talking about that and a lot more. Also, find out what the latest is for today's edition of Weekend Today. We'll catch up with Matthew Pearce. Let's play some music right now. This is Bryan Adams, Thought I Died and Gone to Heaven. Good morning.

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It's on CQ Lifestyle. Thanks to Doblo's. 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

0: how you doing this morning? And during the week, I caught up with Emma Memma, and you may or may not realise that Emma was the replacement Yellow Wiggle. She was the new Yellow Wiggle, the first female Wiggle as well. And the Wiggles are probably the biggest musical export we've ever had in this country and probably will ever have. They are just huge, bigger than AC/DC, bigger than INXS, bigger than anybody. And she decided to say, you know what, I'm not going to do that anymore. I'm going to go and do my own thing. And I was chatting to Emma. And I just said, that's a huge decision. That is a massive thing to have to do.
1: Yeah, I don't know if I quite understood the gravity at the time. I think when I look back, I'm like, oh, that was very big.
0: It's the beauty of youth, though, isn't it?
1: Exactly. The older I get, I'm like, wow, Emma, wow. But I think, you know, when we weren't touring during COVID, it gave us all, a lot of time to reflect on other things and how the business was going. And for me, I was already studying at uni. So my PhD was kind of taking, top priority because I had heaps of time to study. And it felt like I was so close to finishing that I should just really try and stick at it. And so, yeah, I left the Wiggles and finished my PhD, and now Emma Memma has come from that research, and it's just nice to be able to put it into practice now.
0: Jungle Picnic Tour, that's the new show. How does a concept come with? Do you start with, like, the songs or the ideas, or how do you put a show together?
1: It's a good question. I think last year we were so, I guess, really, really fortunate to do our tour, which was called the Dance Island Party, and we were very, very fortunate too to win the ARIA for that album. And I think touring that around the country, as a team, after a couple of years, we really, gelled and got the show to where it really needed to be. And, over the last 3 years, we've been developing this premise of integrating sign language into our entire show. So not that it's a feature on the side, even though we do have an Auslan interpreter, it's just great to see that being mixed in. And I think that was probably the tour that really, the penny dropped, not just for us, but for families coming along. And so this tour now, we've released a new album called Jungle Picnic, and it's been listened to, the album, before we've even got on the tour, more than all of our other albums.
0: Wow.
1: So it's just amazing to see the exponential growth and people really connecting with the music first. But mostly our feedback from last year was that parents wanted more songs about animals and about food. So we've connected jungle and picnic so that we could make that work. And actually, we started in April in the school holidays, and it just was a blast. So I'm really thrilled that, it really came together.
0: I love that. I mean, let's be honest, that I can't think of too many other things that kids would love more than food and probably animals.
1: Totally. I mean, we're happy to live in the jungle picnic era forever.
0: Yeah, just don't mention bedtime in my experience. That's Emma Memma. She'll be playing the Pilbeam Theatre next month. This is Luke here on CQ Lifestyle. Thanks to Doblo's on 990 4RO.
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Thanks to Doblo's, with the biggest range of fruit and veggies in Australia. 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

0: Getting your day started here on 994RO. Good morning. It's Luke Cross here, and now it's time for all the entertainment that is the one and only Bob Pacey with Pacey's Poem.
1: It's Pacey's Poem. Let's get Bob Pacey's view on a topical issue. Thanks to West Rocky Hardware. All your hardware needs on the south side of Rocky.
2: There are so many people that say they care about their environment, but there are others who just chuck their rubbish out of their car window. When will they ever learn? Throw it from the window, mate. Chuck it on the ground. No one else can see me because there's nobody around. Fast food wrappers, drink cans, I just drop them at my feet. Out of sight is out of mind, they're sitting in the street. I couldn't keep them in my car because they make such a mess, so I chuck them out the window. Then I don't have to stress of cleaning out the car each week. It's really such a pain. I'm sure it's going to rain sometime and flush them down the drain. The ocean, she'll be right, mate. It's just a butt from off me fag. A pizza box and wrapper, or just a little plastic bag. Someone else is sure to pick it up and put it in the bin. Yeah, that's the attitude we deal with, and it really is a sin. Think about your rubbish. Recycle everything you can. The pit is never bottomless, so prevention is the plan. There are those who never listen, and it makes me so bereft. So get your act together, or there'll soon be nothing left.
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1: G'day, g'day. How you doing? I hope you're well on this Saturday morning on CQ Lifestyle. Thanks to Doblo's. And don't forget, 24-7 Cap Rescue is on call and they're keeping Central Queensland safe no matter the hour. Whether it's a medical emergency or a remote rescue, they're ready to respond. And 4RO is incredibly proud to stand beside Cap Rescue, supporting the life-saving work that they do every single day, 24/7, 365, because when our community needs help, we're stronger together. Coming up after the 7 o'clock news, we're going to talk movies with Deanne from Event Cinemas. Also later on, you're going to hear from Matthew Pierce talk about today's edition of Weekend Today.
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6: Morning, Alana McIntyre here with the latest. Pauline Hanson has told supporters at her Melbourne fundraiser to stand for their values. The One Nation leader says she moved the event because they needed a bigger venue, not because of concerns about protesters.
7: Oh, God, no. No. Hey, listen, do you think I'd be deterred by the protesters? Think twice. No.
6: The venue in South Melbourne was surrounded by police last night. Elon Musk has become the world's first trillionaire after SpaceX was listed on the New York Stock Exchange.
8: If people had told me this was going to happen, I was like, man, you must be smoking some really good crack. Because I think this company's going to fail.
6: Shares in the rocket, satellite and data center company started trading at $150, but they quickly jumped to $160. Donald Trump says Iran better get their act together fast. The US president has accused Tehran of leaking the details of their new agreement. Iran state media claiming Tehran would not be giving up control of the Strait of Hormuz. 11 people have been shot and at least one person has died in a shooting rampage in Texas. Another two people have been arrested, accused of being involved in a drug syndicate operating in Melbourne's southeast. Westpac's warning mortgage holders they could be in for two more interest rate hikes this year. And Porsche and Toy Story have combined forces, creating special cars inspired by characters from the movies.
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6: In the NRL, the Dolphins have made it six on the trot, downing the Roosters 48-10. Coach Christian Wolf says he thought their defence was outstanding.
9: I just thought they came with a really good intensity and we had to weather a little bit at the start, and I like the way we did that and sort of handled a little bit of them getting the early running and 40 our way back into the game. I thought we did that really well.
6: The Dolphins have now leapfrogged the Roosters into fourth. And Canada are taking on Bosnia-Herzegovina at the World Cup.
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10: Calca Bait and Tackle is closing down. Everything must go now.
11: Partly cloudy today. Top of 26 in Rockhampton. Yeppoon 24, Gladstone 25 and Billawilla 26. And tomorrow is going to be mostly sunny with tops around 26 degrees.
5: 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Thanks to Doblo's. Keeping Central Queensland healthy since 1924. 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

That is Van Halen with Jump on 994 RO. Good morning. It's Luke here as we get your day started on CQ Lifestyle. Thanks to Doblo's, keeping Central Queensland healthy. Coming up, I'm going to have a chat to Deanne from Event Cinemas to talk movies and lots of movies to talk about. I really do feel like there feels to be a resurgence in going to the cinemas again. I know I was reading something the other day saying that there seems to be an upward trend, depending on the movie, of course, but that's really good to see. I love going to the cinemas. It's a day out. It's a thing to do, yeah, particularly if it's a movie that you really are excited to see, or I always find if it's like a big blockbuster, those kind of huge special effects. It's always better on the big screen. Anyway, talking movies shortly. Plus, going to play some music from Paper Lace and Four Seasons and Shocking Blue. Is Eric Clapton now with

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0: CQ Lifestyle, thanks to Doblo's and 994RO. Deanne from Event Cinemas here to talk movies with me, including Masters of the Universe is on the big screen.
1: So exciting to have it back on this big screen. It's basically an epic live action adventure. After being separated from his sword for 15 years, Prince Adam finds it and finds a way to get back home, and then he obviously has to. His home is getting ruled by Skeletor, so then he has to like join forces with his closest allies and sort of take on the leader. So it's, you know, true He-Man sort of story. Lots of fun, lots of action. Definitely want to see this movie in the biggest screen with the biggest sound. Like, it's really epic and really fun.
0: Do you remember the original? Like, the original live action one?
1: I don't show my age, but yes, I do.
0: Yeah, same. Absolutely, I do. I was so excited because I loved He-Man as a kid. Dolph Lundgren is cool.
1: Yeah, absolutely. My brother's, my eldest brother had all the figurines.
0: Yeah.
1: And we used to play with them for hours.
0: Same.
1: Yeah, pretty cool.
0: I remember reading a bit of trivia about that one. The ending's really like a bit of a letdown because they ran out of money.
1: Happens to the best of us, right?
0: I kind of want to go see that old one again because I remember, I mean, as a kid I was an idiot so I didn't really notice it, but I'd love to, I feel like I want to watch it again. Anyway, probably also the new one too. Scary Movie 6, speaking of old movies, also coming back.
1: I know, I can't believe it. And this one is going gangbusters in the cinema. So the people who don't know about Scary Movie 6, it's basically like a Mickey out of all of the horror movies. So Ghostface is back in there. He's been in all of them, but they just have all of these like one-liners and Mick taking the Mickey out of all the horror movies that have come out. So it's lots of fun. It is an MA-15 rating, so it's, you know, for the older teens plus. But lots of fun. Like, seriously, just a great Coke and popcorn movie. Sit back, relax, and laugh.
0: Honestly, being really honest here, I miss Scary Movie 2 to 5. I didn't know they existed. That must be on me.
1: You had a bit of catch up today.
0: Also, you want to touch on Back Rooms as well. That's been doing really well.
1: Really well. So we talked about this one, I think it was like 3 weeks ago, and it's a psychological sci-fi film based on the virtual internet of the myth of lineal spaces.
0: It's a hard word.
1: So it follows... I know, that's a really hard word. Need another coffee.
0: I'm not going to try it.
1: So it follows this depressed furniture store owner who discovers this mysterious doorway in this, and it's got this endless alternate dimension, and then his therapist actually has to venture into the maze to try to find him. So some, really interesting, really different, but it's doing incredible, incredible numbers at our cinema.
0: And let's talk about new ones that are coming out from today. Disclosure Day. It's a new Steven Spielberg movie.
1: Yeah, so this one's had heaps and heaps of hype. It's a sci-fi thriller, and people are saying this is like one of his best movies. So worth seeing on the big screen. So it explores the consequences of the world discovering that aliens exist. So it follows this massive cover-up and secret government agency and a group of ordinary people racing against time to expose the truth to the public. So I reckon all of the conspiracy theories are going to come back out.
0: Yeah.
1: Aliens are going to get spotted.
0: Yeah, because they travel billions and billions of miles just to meet some guy named Kevin in a field. It sounds like a serious one. Usually he does like a serious... I remember him saying, I usually do a serious movie, then I do a movie for my kids, and then a serious and a movie... I guess his kids are older now, so I imagine they're probably adults too anyway. Tuna.
1: Yeah, it looks good. Yeah, this one's really... I really like the look of this one. So it stars Dustin Hoffman and Leo Woodall. It is a heist thriller, but also a romantic drama. Interesting combination. So it follows Nikki. He's this gifted but clinical piano tuner who's forced to abandon his own career because he got this hearing condition which gives him extreme sensitivity to loud noises. So his mentor, Harry, falls ill and needs all this urgent medical care, which obviously clocks up a massive bill. So Nikki discovers that with his incredible hearing for tuning pianos, it actually gives him an unusual and like, I suppose what you call a superpower, that gives the ability to crack safes by listening to microscopic clips, clicks and this, with the spinning of the dial of the safe. So he obviously gets into the wrong group of people, won't give anything away, but it's a really different concept, really interesting.
0: I feel like it's been a long time since I've seen Dustin Hoffman in anything as well.
1: I know, and he's got quite quirky, right?
0: Yeah.
1: The movies he does are quite quirky now, so, yeah.
0: And finally, something that I feel like is a super niche kind of area, I think if you get it, you get it. If you don't, maybe it's like, what? Is Amazing Digital Circus.
1: That's right. So this is the last act. So apparently the Amazing Digital Circus, and I'm not hip enough for this, it's a viral internet sensation. And this that what's coming on the big screen is a combination of episode 8 and then this all-new episode 9. And this is the fans' first chance to see it because it's actually not on any streaming channels yet. It's going to be in the cinema first. So the concept of the Amazing Digital Circus is a psychological dark comedy about six humans that get trapped inside this bizarre circus-themed virtual reality game. But they're overseen by this erratic artificial intelligent ringmaster called Kane, and the characters are forced to cope with their own personal traumas while trying to maintain their sanity to avoid turning into mindless digital monsters.
0: Interesting.
1: A lot to take in, right? But if you saw the trailer, you'd be like, oh, this looks like a kids' movie. Well, it's kind of not.
0: It's going to be one of those ones where you're going to notice those people at the cinemas. There's going to be one person that's really into it and their boyfriend or girlfriend with them is probably going to like have no idea what it is.
1: And I imagine dress-ups. I'm actually thinking they're like theme themselves, right?
0: Yeah, you'll pick them. I feel like you'll pick them a mile away.
1: it looks really different. Like, but yeah, I haven't seen any episodes, so I can't really comment on it. But
0: if people enjoy it, that's the main thing, right?
1: Yeah, absolutely. But I know that it has had, like, we got a lot of people contacting us saying, are we screening it? Are we screening it? So there's a lot of people out there that love it. So super excited to get it onto the big screen. But, I haven't personally seen it before.
0: Maybe this is the entry point. Deanne from Event Cinemas, thank you for that. We'll catch up again with you next week here on CQ Lifestyle. Thanks to Doblos.
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CQ Lifestyle. Thanks to Doblo's, with the biggest range of fruit and veggies in Australia. 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

0: Shocking Blue and Venus here on 994RO. And the 4RO Cash Track is back on Monday morning during the Boodles Big Breakfast. And again, with me in the afternoon as I drive you home, we're giving you the chance to win $10,000 in cash. Yeah, 10. That's 1 and 4 zeros. That would look good in the bank account, wouldn't it? Particularly at the moment. So all you need to do is just keep listening to 4RO. When you hear us tell you what song to listen out for, when we play that song, you give us a call on 4922 7990 and you go onto the standby list for a chance to win $10,000 at the end of the month. So listen out Monday morning during the breakfast show and during the drive show with me for another chance to get onto that standby list.
1: It's the best time of the year in CQ. The sun is shining, the temp is perfect. But as we know, there's always something happening with the weather. And no one knows that better than Central Queensland's favourite weatherman, Mike Griffin. Don't miss the updates on Friday morning thanks to Thinkwater as we check the weather that's affecting us and find out what's happening on the water. 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For everything water, irrigation and plumbing, think Thinkwater. 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
1: Afternoons, thanks to the Heritage Hotel, the beef capital's home of steak. 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
3: Good morning, Alana McIntyre here with the latest. The war between the US and Iran looks closer to ending. The Iranian foreign minister says a deal has not been closer. Pakistan's prime minister has confirmed the final text of the agreement has now been reached. Earlier, Donald Trump warned Iran that they better get their act together fast. One Nation has gone ahead with its fundraiser, but at a different location in Melbourne, surrounded by police. Pauline Hanson says One Nation moved the fundraiser because they needed a bigger venue. She denied safety fears.
4: Why have you changed locations?
5: Because too many people booked for the other location. We had too many bookings, people wanting to come, so that's why we had to change the location.
3: Pauline Hanson spoke about crime and gangs in Victoria ahead of the state election. Elon Musk says he gave SpaceX a less than 10% chance of succeeding as he enters trillionaire status. The AI and rocket company is now officially a publicly traded company on the NASDAQ, with shares jumping almost 20% on debut. A driver has been charged in Western Sydney after he allegedly tried to attack police with a large knife at Mount Pritchard. Singer Duffy has been seen out and about in Wales. It's the first time she's been seen in public in more than 15 years since she was drugged and sexually assaulted in a horrific kidnapping. And Mr. Beast has made YouTube history, the content creator becoming the first to surpass 500 million subscribers.
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3: In NRL, the Dolphins have claimed yet another win, belting the Roosters 48-10. Coach Trent Robinson says he expected more from his players.
6: Some of the leaders out there, just to control those moments a bit better. I thought a lot of the young blokes coming in just did really well, you know.
3: Co-host Canada have rescued a 1-1 draw in their Football World Cup opener with Bosnia-Herzegovina. McLaren's Lando Norris finished fastest in free practice 2 ahead of the Barcelona Grand Prix.
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0: Partly cloudy today, top of 26 in Rockhampton, Yeppoon 24, Gladstone 25 and Billawilla 26. And tomorrow is going to be mostly sunny with tops around 26 degrees.
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Saturday Night Fever on 994 RO, the Bee Gees. How you doing? This is Luke here. As we get your day started on CQ Lifestyle, thanks to Doblo, shortly going to catch up with Matthew Pearce to talk about what's in today's edition of Weekend Today. Plus some music from Michael Jackson, got some Queen and David Bowie shortly, and Ronan Keating. Here's the Beach Boys, God Only Knows.

it's on in central Queensland this weekend. It's on CQ Lifestyle. Thanks to Doblo's. 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

0: Matthew from CQ Today joins me to talk about weekend today and, of course, the last couple of days, the show took place and you had a reporter on the ground.
1: Yeah. Our reporter, Sophie, was out at the show yesterday as well. She's got spoke to some people. She's got a lot of photos from all the events going on out there and so much, I think, that we have to save some for Wednesday. So show in two editions.
0: It was, do you know how many people went out there?
1: Not yet, no. I don't think the figure, well, I guess it's still on at the moment, so, yeah.
0: Yeah, we'll find out the figures probably.
1: We'll find out soon.
0: At some point in the future, whenever that may be. It was, it was a good day. There's lots of people of different ages and, you know, all walks of life. It's always good vibe at the show.
1: I wonder if, now that it's 2 days, that it means you get more people on the Thursday than we used to get.
0: Yeah, maybe. I remember when I was a kid, used to be people inland, like in the Central Highlands and Coalfields, they used to get the Thursday off and people in the city get the Friday off. So that all the people come in, they can go to the show on the Thursday from out west and then on the, I think it was that way. It might have been the other way around, maybe. I can't remember. Anyway, it was like there were two different days.
1: I remember Mount Morgan used to get the opposite day to Rocky.
0: Yeah. I think they're covering, trying to split it up. New four-legged recruits. What's this about?
1: Yeah, the Rocky Police's dog squad. They've got two new German Shepherds. They've just been through their police dog training for 12 weeks, and they're Zero and Bruno. They're young police dogs, and they're joining the force in Rocky.
0: Yeah, Bruno, good dog name, I reckon. Good police dog name.
1: Yeah, good dog name, yeah.
0: You're not going to see a dog like mine be a police dog. It's called Pixie.
1: Oh, no, they're not going to get a police dog with that name.
0: No. Mind you, they're chihuahuas, so they're very small. And finally, small business owners are mounting concerns.
1: Yeah, on the other day, Matt Canavan, National Senator, he hosted a small business roundtable. And they've basically expressed, business owners have expressed concerns over the changes to the capital gains tax and other budget changes. Jason Foss from the Chamber of Commerce, he said that he feels that small business owners have been lumped in with the mega wealthy.
0: Yeah, it's always a situation. But as someone who's probably looking at things and can never buy a house, I'm thinking, something's got to happen. I don't know what it is,
1: true.
0: But something's got to happen.
1: Good point.
0: Nobody's ever happy, no matter what changes they make. And we don't even know what's going to happen from now. So
1: true.
0: Watch this space, I suppose. Thank you, Matthew. That's Matthew Pearce from Weekend Today, which is out today. Go grab your copy. There's loads of stuff in it. Of course, local news, opinion pieces, local sport, TV guides, etc., etc. Weekend Today, out today.
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0: It's all about life in central Queensland every Saturday morning. CQ Lifestyle. Thanks to Doblo's, with the biggest range of fruit and veggies in Australia. On the talk of central Queensland, 994 RO.
1: Come on, yeah.

0: CQ Lifestyle, thanks to Doblos. And during the week, it was First Responder Day on Wednesday, in fact. And Aaron caught up with Mark from ASS Pharmacy and they had a chat about First Responder Day and also, you know, what would you do in an emergency if someone was to collapse or something like that, that might need that kind of a situation, that immediate care? What would you do? Well, they talked about that as well.
1: Yeah, it is. And just about probably everyone in the community knows a first responder somewhere, whether it's the SES or whether it's the ambulance or the police, or there's so many first responders out there, and they have play such an important role in our community, and at times a really confronting role and a really stressful role. And today is just that opportunity when you go past the copper in the street or the ambo that might be driving down the road, to give them a wave and say a big thank you for the role that they play in keeping us safe, which is such an important role in our community. So yeah, and there's so many of them, and often the role that they play is not they don't get much thanks for it. So I think today's a good day for us to just think a little bit more about the role that they play and extend a big thank you to them for what they do.
2: I was really surprised to read this morning, because I was reading a little bit about First Responders Day. It only started, was commenced in 2020, which obviously was a pretty important year to recognise our first responders. But all those years before that where we should have been giving our first responders a pat on the back.
1: Correct. They've been in our community playing this critical and integral role for decades, for centuries, really. And often a role and a task that they don't get much thanks for. So I think it is that opportunity for us to say thank you for what they do in our community. And it also got me thinking about the role that we play in primary healthcare, in our pharmacies, and also in our health and mobility stores around that first response, particularly in our health and mobility store on Alexander Street around our first aid kits. We all have a bit of a role that we can play being those first responders as well. So often we as general people in the community are the first on scene. So it's good to be prepared, whether that's little Johnny's fallen over and stubbed his toe in the backyard, or whether you come across someone who's fallen off a push bike riding down the road, or a scooter or whatever. It's good to have maybe the medical kit in the back of the car, or in the top shelf in the kitchen. And at Health and Mobility on Alma Street, we have a huge range of those health and mobility products and those first aid products that can help you through those incidences that might present. So good to be prepared. Health and Mobility in Alexander Street is where you can get those first aid kits to keep you making sure that you are prepared for those opportunities that might present.
2: I'm so glad you brought that up, because I often wonder how I would react if I was in that sort of situation. And people do think about it, and you go, well, you know, if I was in that situation, am I prepared to be able to provide that sort of help when needed?
1: It's a really really good point, Aaron. I've been a UPSF lifesaver for many, many years now, and I've had my first aid certificate and my resus certificate for a long time now. And I think they're such critical skills to carry, just for the general member of the public. It doesn't take a lot to, and doesn't cost a lot to actually to get those qualifications and to get that skill set. But yet you hope you really don't ever have to use it. But
2: sure,
1: it does help that if you're trucking down the road and you're presented with something, it helps if you know you've got that little bit extra skill set and that little bit of extra knowledge to help manage that situation that might present. And so I think it's a really positive thing. The more and more people in the community that might have those skill sets, so the first aid certificate or the resuscitation certificate, often the first responders is really someone from the public who might be just standing beside someone as they have a bit of a tumble. So I really encourage people to look at taking on just a little bit of a training, a little bit of responsibility there, to make sure that they've got those skill sets so that if ever presented with a situation, you just don't know what's around the corner. If ever presented with a situation that you've got some skills that you can actually play an active role and a positive role in helping what might be in front of you.
2: All right, so where can we stock up those first aid kits and be prepared?
1: Yeah, first aid kits is our regional health and mobility, our mobility store on Alma Street is the expert in Rocky on everything first aid and a whole different range of first aid kits. Some have snake bite kits, some don't. Some have some different bandages and different solutions and potions in them that can help you for the different situations that you might be presented with. So pop on down and have a chat to the team down at Regional Health and Mobility on Alma Street, and they'll be able to help you with all of your first aid needs.
0: That is Aaron catching up with Mark from AFS Pharmacies here on CQ Lifestyle, thanks to Doblo's, a 990 4RO.
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0: Luke here on 994 RO for CQ Lifestyle, thanks to Doblo's. We're not too far away from 9 o'clock. After 9, Nathan from Century 21 Solutions, talk all things real estate. Also, we'll still catch up with Jason from iAssist and talking history with Phil Hoare from Time Safari Walking Tours. 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And, maybe some Blues Brothers.
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9: Good morning, Alana McIntyre here with the latest. The war between the US and Iran looks closer to ending. The Iranian foreign minister says a deal has not been closer. Pakistan's prime minister has confirmed the final text of the agreement has now been reached. Earlier, Donald Trump warned Iran that they better get their act together fast. One Nation has gone ahead with its fundraiser, but at a different location in Melbourne, surrounded by police. Pauline Hanson says One Nation moved the fundraiser because they needed a bigger venue. She denied safety fears.
10: Why have you changed locations?
11: Because too many people booked for the other location. We had too

0: bookings, people wanting to come, so that's why we had to change the location.
1: Pauline Hanson spoke about crime and gangs in Victoria ahead of the state election. Elon Musk says he gave SpaceX a less than 10% chance of succeeding as he enters trillionaire status. The AI and rocket company is now officially a publicly traded company on the NASDAQ, with shares jumping almost 20% on debut. A driver has been charged in Western Sydney after he allegedly tried to attack police with a large knife at Mount Pritchard. Singer Duffy has been seen out and about in Wales. It's the first time she's been seen in public in more than 15 years since she was drugged and sexually assaulted in a horrific kidnapping. And Mr. Beast has made YouTube history, the content creator becoming the first to surpass 500 million subscribers.
2: Wandle, Need and Feed. The name says it all. Next to Thinkwater. 994RO. Your sport. Now.
1: In NRL, the Dolphins have claimed yet another win, belting the Roosters 48-10. Coach Trent Robinson says he expected more from his players.
3: Some of the leaders out there, just to control those moments a bit better. I thought a lot of the young blokes coming in just did really well, you know.
1: Co-host Canada have rescued a 1-1 draw in their Football World Cup opener with Bosnia-Herzegovina. McLaren's Lando Norris finished fastest in free practice 2 ahead of the Barcelona Grand Prix.
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4: Partly cloudy today, top of 26 in Rockhampton, Yeppoon 24, Gladstone 25 and Billawilla 26. And tomorrow is going to be mostly sunny with tops around 26 degrees.
2: 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Ooga chaka.

Hadel this morning. This is Luke here, CQ Lifestyle, all thanks to Doblo's as we power on through your Saturday morning nearly at the halfway point of June. Comes up quick, doesn't it? Comes up quick. June 30, shortly around the corner. How's the tax time looking for you? Are you keen for it? Are you ready for it? Is everything in order or is it like a chaotic mess? It's never perfect, is it? I don't know anybody who is 100% prepared for it. We got Nathan coming up from Century 21 Solution. We can talk all things real estate.

It's all about life in central Queensland every Saturday morning. CQ Lifestyle. Thanks to Doblo's, with the biggest range of fruit and veggies in Australia. On the talk of central Queensland, 994 RO.

0: It's CQ Lifestyle. Thanks to Dobbler's on 994RO. And joining me now from Century 21 Solutions, it's the one and only Nathan. Hey, mate, how are you?
1: Doing great, Luke. How are you?
0: You're feeling pumped by the sounds of it.
1: I feel it's been a good week.
0: It was a little bit wet. I saw earlier this week that you had your kids' sports day and you absolutely annihilated everybody else in the parents' race. Oh, Is that right?
1: No, I came second.
0: I came second.
1: Close enough. I was about a metre or two off. Yeah. My brother-in-law's a little bit quicker than me.
0: Oh, damn him.
1: But he's got 9 years on me, so that's I think I did pretty well.
0: If this is a handicap race, you would have had, it would have had to run.
1: That's right. Maybe I would have had an extra five meter head start or something.
0: I tell you what, those things. And I know as a guy, if we're putting something like that, we're competitive, even though it's for fun, and we'll treat it like fun. But we also want to win, don't we?
1: That's exactly right. And I think it was quite interesting on the day, talking to other parents that were there. We were kind of like, we'll just go in to make it, a bit of a fun race. If there's a few other guys going in, we'll just go in. It'll be fun. Yeah. And then you get to the line and you're like, I've got to run. I've got to run really fast. Yeah. I've got to make sure I'm doing well.
0: My tag as a manly man is up at stake here.
1: That's right. It feels a little bit like that. But it's good to have it a competition. I haven't done a sprint like that in many, many years.
0: Yeah.
1: So I'm debating whether I do it again next year or not.
0: I mean, I never liked running because I get so bored. That's why I like team sports. But it is a situation that kind of competitiveness when you're younger is just like all of a sudden it just stops. I was thinking about this the other day. I used to play soccer. I was a goalkeeper. Yep. And then I couldn't tell you when my last game was. It just kind of like happened. And I haven't played a game probably, 15 years.
1: Yeah.
0: It's really weird.
1: It's very hard to, I think we do so many sports through school.
0: Yeah, yeah.
1: And then as soon as you get out of school, sometimes it's hard.
0: Life happens.
1: Life happens, but you're not at school playing soccer or something at lunchtime or doing sports at lunch, and you miss all that sort of stuff as well, I think. So, yes, but it's important, I think, to keep a part of clubs and stuff. I've continued playing a fair bit of sport after school, which has been good, bits of soccer and touch football, but, I enjoy it. So it keeps me moving.
0: There's a point there where I was getting to this age where I was getting older with the young kids, but I was probably quite young, not quite there at the age for the over 35s at that point. Thinking, I'm either the old bloke amongst the young kids or the young bloke amongst the old blokes.
1: Yeah, fair. When I go and play some futsal with some friends, and I'm the old guy playing with the young fellas, so it's a bit interesting, but. As long as you've got a few skills and use your head a little bit more sometimes than the younger fellows.
0: See, that's what I lacked.
1: It's a good thing.
0: A decent head with skills. mate, what are we here for? Real estate, that's right. And you want to talk about the suburb that in my mind, speaking in my head, always pronounce Berserker.
1: Berserker, yes.
0: Even though it's not how you say it.
1: To the locals, it's Berska, but to a lot of investors, they will call it Berserker as well.
0: I think it's meant to be Berserker, but we just ignore. We're not saying that.
1: Potentially. I mean, the Berserkers were a troop of...
0: Yeah, they're like fighting
1: back
0: force.
1: In Germanic times. That's right. It's interesting. But moving on...
0: Yes. From too
1: history,
0: many tangents here everywhere.
1: I guess we're just going to have a quick look at the last 12 months to see what's been happening. We have seen... seen 212 sales in the last 12 months. It has been a little bit of a reduction, nearly 10% drop in how many sales happened in the 12 months before that. But the median value has increased quite significantly. So we do see a median value now of $524,000 in the Berska area, which is really good for homeowners. A bit harder to get into the market for the first home buyers, but we're still seeing them come together, but it's been good. It's been a strong growth for this suburbs, particularly in the last 12 months. We have seen that the days on market are starting to creep up across all the suburbs, especially the last 3-4 months. We're starting to see a rise as the demand. I think there's a few people that are a bit reluctant in the market at the moment. I've talked about this previously in the last month, I guess, since the federal budget has been released or announced. We'll see if it passes through all the lower house and the Senate, but it's going to be interesting to see what it looks like, I guess, in the next 12 months. I'm hoping that things will slow down a little bit, then the market will just hold in prices, so not be pushing and rising significantly. Just to give a bit of breath to the local market and allow some of the first home buyers and people who have been trying to get in the market for the last 6-12 months to really find their feet and be able to get into the market. So in Bershka, moving away from those things, we have seen that the rental yield has dropped, so it's down to about 5.6%. So it is one of the higher yielding suburbs in Rockhampton due to that lower median value. But we also see that the number of listings has started to increase as well, which is interesting. I think there was a lot of sales off market in Bershka as well, because the number of listings in the past 12 months was 183. So we actually had more sales than that. And that would just be due to a lot of off market sales to investors who are looking to buy into the area that agents have linked them up to the right property, which can be a good thing. But if that starts to slow down, that'll be good as well for the first home buyers, because there'll be more coming to market. If the investor market drops out a little bit in the existing or the used property market as such, it'll give those first home buyers more properties to look at and be able to get a deal. So they're kind of the core figures we've seen over the past 12 months. The median rent at the moment is at agents have linked them up to the right property, which can be a good thing. But if that starts to slow down, that'll be good as well for the first home buyers, because there'll be more coming to market. If the investor market drops out a little bit in the existing or the used property market as such, it'll give those first home buyers more properties to look at and be able to get a deal. So they're kind of the core figures we've seen over the past 12 months. The median rent at the moment is at... It'll give those first home buyers more properties to look at and be able to get a deal. So they're kind of the core figures we've seen over the past 12 months. The median rent at the moment is at

0: know, all of a sudden, you know, oh, I got my 30 grand. Oh, no way, I've got to say it's 50 grand now. Oh, well. And what do they say, 11 years or something, the average years to get a deposit now?
1: Oh, really?
0: Yeah, it's 11 years to save for a deposit.
1: Yeah, okay. That kind of makes sense with how you're going, especially if you're aiming for a 20% deposit,
0: yeah.
1: Which the banks would love you to have. Like, there are, it's good that there are a little bit easier ways sometimes to lend money, like in better conditions, and just need to talk to a good mortgage broker. They usually have the ins and outs of kind of where you need to be and what the best deposit range is for what you're looking to do.
0: Mm.
1: And then there's also a few schemes from the federal government's announced just to help out in that 5% deposit range, and then they'll go guarantor basically on the loan to save you the LMI and that type of stuff. So
0: awesome. Yeah. Nathan, thanks for dropping in. We'll catch up again next week.
1: Very good. Thanks for us, Luke.
0: That is Nathan from Century 21 Solutions. If you have any queries or questions for him, you can certainly give him a call. This is Luke here for CQ Lifestyle. Thanks to Doblo's.
2: 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Thanks to Perry's IGA, Wandle, Dean Street and Yeppoon. 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

0: 10cc. I'm not in love on 994RO. Good morning. It's Luke for CQ Lifestyle. All thanks to Doblo's. So you get your day started, and the Rockhampton Rugby League is back this weekend. They had a week off last week, and they're back for round 7, which kicks off for today. It's a huge game of footy, big night as well. Is the Rocky Brothers will take on Fitzroy's, while the Gladstone Brothers go head-to-head with Norths. There's also women's action with the Wallabies facing Norths as well. And tomorrow it continues with Emu Park hosting Valleys, while Yeppoon will take on Tenham Sands to round out the weekend. And you can catch all the local action across the A grade, women's, reserves, and under 19s this weekend. And Rockhampton Rugby League, we keep you updated thanks to Club Parkhurst. It's local footy at its best, and it's right here on the Talk of Central Queensland 994RO.
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1: Luke here this morning on CQ Lifestyle. Thanks to Doblo's, keeping Rockhampton and Central Queensland healthy. 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Don't forget, download the app. Particularly after the show, I tell you, I got into the Pluto Pups or Dagwood Dogs. They're like Dagwood Dogs at the show. But if I go to my local takeaway, they're Pluto Pups. is that just me or is that you too? I don't know. I get confused. I think we're all confused. It's the same item, but we call them how many different names are there? Dagwood Dogs, Pluto Pups. If you're an American, I think they're corn dogs. And they're called something else in South Australia too, I believe. I can't remember what it is. But anyway, why do we make things so complicated? I don't know. Keep it simple. After 10 o'clock, just some tech talk with Jason from ISIS. Also history, thanks to with Phil Hall from Time Safari Walking Tours. As we get your day started here on CQ Lifestyle. Good morning.
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